Caleb Meacom and Needs Reminding on UCB One through the night on a Friday morning. It's Brian Farrell with you, just approaching 5 minutes past one. And of course, you can check in, say hello to me, let me know what has you awake Friday morning. Brian at UCB.co.uk. Coming up this hour, I'll have your night blessing and our UCB word for today. Now, though, getting back to sounds with this, it's Riley Clemens, Runs Deep on UCB One.

This is UCB One Through the Night. It's Brian Farr with you. And a reminder that UCB has a dedicated news team that bring you the topics of the day from a Christian perspective. And this week, we pondered the question, if you had to flee your home with only items you could carry, what would you grab? Well, the Catholic charity Caritas Ukraine, they are giving spiritual and psychological support to people right across the Ukraine whose homes have been destroyed. And this is where family members may also have been conscripted as well. We spoke to Henry Wilson-Smith, part of the team at Caritas Ukraine, and he explained what this looks like. This is an in-depth report, and you can listen back by clicking the link on our UCB Media Facebook page.

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0: You're on It Used To Be One through the night on a Friday morning. It's Brian Farr with you. And right now, let's have our Used To Be word for today. And this morning, it's a focus on how we should have realistic expectations. Have a listen.
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2: Have realistic expectations. Part one. Jesus saw the best in people and worked to bring it out, but he wasn't naive. He understood human frailty. When people disappointed him, he didn't retaliate in anger or distance from them. So what did he do? Many people saw the signs he was performing and believed in his name. But Jesus would not entrust himself to them, for he knew all people. He did not need any testimony about mankind, for he knew what was in each person. That's John 2, verses 23 to 25. Jesus constantly called people to a higher standard, but he understood that their best would still be imperfect. And you need to understand that about your loved ones, too, and handle them accordingly. The perfect relationship, the perfect job, the perfect church, and the perfect neighborhood don't exist. God knows that, so he gave his instructions on how to deal with people who disappoint us. Listen to this from Galatians 6, verse 2. Bear, endure or carry one another's burdens and troublesome moral faults, and in this way fulfill and observe perfectly the law of Christ. You say, what is the law of Christ? Well, in John 13, verse 34, Jesus said, I give you a new commandment. Just as I have loved you, so you too should love one another. To love as Jesus loved, you must love without condition and without pressure. It's easier to talk about how to treat the irritating people in your life than it is to do it. But the Lord never commands you to do something that he won't give you the grace to carry out. And the great thing is, in the process of carrying it out, you become more like him.
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Hollington and All I Want on UCB One. Through the night on a Friday morning, it's Brian Furr with you, just approaching 1:30. And of course, you can check in, say hello to me. Let me know where you're listening from, Brian at ucb.co.uk. Now, sometimes I'm in the middle of lining up music and fixing microphones. So if I don't reply to you straight away, don't worry, I will go back to you, Brian at ucb.co.uk for that. Going to keep the music rolling. This is Grace Runkle, Meet With You on UCB One.

Jason Gray and Jesus Loves You on UCB One Friday Overnight Show. It's Brian Farr with you right now. Let's take a listen to new music on the playlist for the month of August. And this next track is from the crew at I Am Rescued. It's from their latest release, their brand new album called Lost in the USA. And this track is called Arizona.

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1: Now, let's be very clear. God is not anti-money. God is not anti-stuff. God is not anti-wealth. It's not the money or the wealth or the stuff per se. It's whether the money and the wealth and the stuff can make room for God or not. And of all the things in this life, one of the biggest things that can squeeze God out is the desire for more. More money, more stuff. And then when I've got enough, I'll make space for God. But this parable is saying, you know, how much is enough? And how do you know you're going to be able to keep on pursuing that?
0: 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Mike and I are looking at the parables of Jesus. 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

0: Here on Used to Be One, through the night, it's Brian Farr with you. Thank you so much for keeping me company this rather early Friday morning. Now, this is perhaps my favourite part of the overnight show, because right now, me and you have an opportunity just to meditate on what God might be saying to us. This is our Friday night blessing. So for the next few moments, I'd encourage you just to take a few deep breaths. Put whatever you're up to the side. And as you listen to this, just quiet yourself. Quiet your mind and just think. Think about how God is with you every day.
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If you're in the valley of sorrow, may the promise of God's comfort and the assurance of God's presence bring you strength.

And that was a reading by Danielle, based on Malcolm Duncan's Night Blessing series of texts. And to find out more about him and his work, head on over to his website, malcolmduncan.co.uk. And I do hope that has encouraged you this early morning.

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Daniel Doss and There's a Day Coming on UCB One. We're heading towards our 2 o'clock news, but don't go anywhere. After two, I'll have our 2 minute Bible talks. Our latest news is right after this. Here's Jamie MacDonald, Desperate on UCB One.

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1: Jake Isaac and Good Man on UCB1 Friday Overnight Show. It's Brian Furr with you, just approaching 6 minutes past 2 o'clock. And of course, you can check in, say hello to me. Let me know where you're listening from, brian@ucb.co.uk. Coming up this hour, got new music from the pop duo Rini going to share with you. And also, we have our 10-minute Bible talks as well. Now, getting back to sounds with this, it's Joshua Luke Smith alongside Madison Ryan Ward. Flowers on UCB1.

penny for my thoughts or something more. Looking for shrapnel on the floor outside the corner store when we were at our poorest. Counting coins for the meter with no food left in the freezer. And a preacher spitting through the speaker, Lord, and

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1: Now, let's be very clear. God is not anti-money. God is not anti-stuff. God is not anti-wealth. It's not the money or the wealth or the stuff per se. It's whether the money and the wealth and the stuff can make room for God or not. And of all the things in this life, one of the biggest things that can squeeze God out is the desire for more. More money, more stuff. And then when I've got enough, I'll make space for God. But this parable is saying, you know, how much is enough? And how do you know you're going to be able to keep on pursuing that?
0: 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Mike and I are looking at the parables of Jesus. 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

Daniel Ojo and Aso Ferrati on UCB1. Through the night, it's Brian Farrell with you. Now stand by. In just a few moments, I've got brand new music on the playlist. It is from sisters Rachel Rini and Riley Rini. They go by the name Rini. They are signed to Goatee Records, and their music blends pop and faith-driven sibling harmony. Liz music from Rini. It's called Paint the Skies, right after this.

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0: Jay Vessel and Reason on Used to Be One. Friday overnight show. It's Brian Farr with you, just approaching 20 past two. Let's have our 10-minute Bible talks. And this morning, we look at the second half of Joshua 10 with our friends at the 10-minute Bible talk team, because this morning, at the subsequent response of the Israelites following their victory, chapter 10 shows the kings who had waged war against the Israelites physically under the feet of the Israelites. And while a disturbing image at first, it does spark the wider metaphor that always crops up repeatedly in Scripture of the crushing of evil under the feet of Jesus. You see, Jesus came to crush the enemy. There is victory, hope, and salvation in him. Here's our Bible talk.
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4: I'm Jensen Holt McNair. The second half of Joshua chapter 10 continues the narrative of the battle against five kings who tried to attack the Israelites' unlikely ally, Gibeon. The Israelites have just won an astounding victory, ending in a miraculous act of God. Their victory is so complete that we read in chapter 10, verse 21, no one uttered a word against the Israelites. No one wanted to stand up against them, to speak out against them. So clear was God's presence and power among his people. After the close of this massive battle, our focus is on the five kings of these cities, the kings who conspired together to attack Gibeon, who led their armies into battle only to suffer complete defeat. And we find these kings hidden in a cave. Joshua orders that they be trapped and held in the cave until they've completed their defeat of the retreating armies, these kings' men, still in battle while they hide themselves away in a cave. Now, I hope you can see that these kings are the kind of kings who are attempting to save themselves at the expense of their people's very lives. They didn't stand strong with their people, hold fast to their decision to stand firm in a battle that they ordered. No, they ran away. They're hiding in a cave. It reminds me of a scene from the Titanic movie when Mr. J. Bruce Ismay, the chair and managing director of the White Star Line, the maker of the Titanic, quickly jumps aboard a lifeboat meant only for women and children and cowardly escapes death. This scene is merely a scene in the movie, although people wonder how he survived when so many others did not. But the scene is powerful nonetheless. What kind of person responsible for the disaster around them hides to save themselves? Now, I say all of this to help us better understand what comes next, the decisive judgment on these kings ordered by Joshua. These men were enemies of God, opposed to his ways, bent on standing in his way, attacking his people. Their self-focused, self-serving narratives and agendas led them to cowardice and abandonment of their post. And so when we see Joshua summoning the kings from the cave in verse 22, we need to keep that understanding in focus. Verses 22 to 25. Joshua said, "Open the mouth of the cave and bring those five kings out to me." So they brought the five kings out of the cave, the kings of Jerusalem, Hebron, Jarmuth, Lachish, and Eglon. When they had brought these kings to Joshua, he summoned all the men of Israel and said to the army commanders who had come with him, "Come here and put your feet on the necks of these kings." So they came forward and placed their feet on their necks. Now, it would be easy to miss the symbolism happening here. From our modern vantage point, were we to just skim this passage, we could be tempted to just find ourselves stuck in the shock of the matter. The violence, the killing, the weird command to put their feet on the necks of another human being. I get it. But this practice isn't just because Joshua felt like doing it. In that time, putting your foot on the neck of defeated foes was symbolism of your victory, of your supremacy over your enemies. Joshua calls forward the people, and he brings their commanders and has them symbolically place their feet over the king's necks, showing God's people a tangible image, a symbol of God's supremacy over all who would oppose him, over his enemies. And this imagery is baked into the story of God's people all the way from Genesis to Revelation. Genesis 49:8, God speaking to Judah, the father of the 12 tribes of Israel. Judah, your brothers shall praise you. Your hand shall be on the neck of your enemies. Your father's son shall bow down before you. From their very beginning, God had promised via this imagery that he would be with his people and give them victory over their enemies. And now, of course, in Joshua, we're seeing the actual physical deliverance of enemies into the hands of his people. This is a very clear picture of God's faithfulness in this specific time to specific people for his specific purposes. He has been with Judah, with his descendants, the Israelites, and given them supremacy over their physical enemies. But as we chart the course of this imagery throughout Scripture, we also see this imagery being applied forward to a coming Messiah in Psalm 110. The Lord says to my Lord, "Sit at my right hand until I make your enemies a footstool for your feet." There's this promise that one day God would send someone whom even the king, King David, would call his Lord. And this someone would sit beside God at his right hand until he made all his enemies a footstool for his feet. And in the New Testament, we see Paul in 1 Corinthians 15 make the connection of that Messiah from Psalm 110 being Jesus. For he must reign until he has put all his enemies under his feet. Jesus came to reign on earth to defeat his enemies, those who would oppose his kingdom and ultimately the final enemy, Satan. All who stand against God, who are his enemies, oppose true justice, goodness, and mercy. And they will be put under his feet, fully defeated, when Jesus returns again. We find the account and prophecy of this in the book of Revelation. But what I find so compelling is Paul's account in Romans 16, as he is giving his final greetings and instructions. He writes this, "For your obedience is known to all, so that I rejoice over you. But I want you to be wise as to what is good and innocent as to what is evil." So he's commending the people for their obedience, their faithfulness. He implores them to use wisdom, to keep to good, to stay far from evil. And then he encourages them with this, "The God of peace will soon crush Satan under your feet. The grace of our Lord Jesus Christ be with you." So as faithful followers of Jesus, Paul reminds them that the God of peace will crush Satan under their feet. Paul is inviting his reader into the story, into the narrative of victory, not over a physical foe or a foreign nation this time, but over Satan himself, the bringer of death, destruction, the curse on all creation, humanity, and nature alike. He's reminding them that the God of peace will not stand for violent, evil wars waged by men for their own glory and power and gain. He will crush Satan under the feet of his people. He will stand in complete supremacy, complete victory over his enemies and over evil one day through the rule and reign of Jesus Christ. And so just as Joshua invited the people of God into the imagery to stand there, to see God's faithfulness, to deliver his people, to give their enemies over to them, Paul also invites us to do the same, to trust in the faithfulness of God to deliver you from your enemies, to believe with just a bit more belief than doubt that one day he will return and cast out all who would oppose him, all evil, that he will reign with love, justice, and mercy, that his kingdom will be the final kingdom, and it will bring liberation and freedom to all of creation from the curse that binds us, that drags us into darkness, death, and decay. That through the imagery of a foot on a neck, we would see the beauty and gift of God's complete power over all oppressors and all injustice. May it be so. May we believe it. May we wait in expectant hope for the coming of our King. May the parting words of Paul bring you comfort today. Evil has an end date. The Lord will be faithful. The God of peace will soon crush Satan under your feet. The grace of our Lord Jesus Christ be with you.
0: And And that's our Bible Talks this morning. And remember, you can listen back to any of our Bible Talks that have been broadcast within the last 14 days over on our replay service. 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

LJ the Messenger alongside Jace Chu. That is Worth the Wait on UCB1. And speaking of Worth the Wait, I can tell you we are counting down the days at the UCB studios because the Big Church Festival is just 3 weeks away. An amazing lineup this year. Lauren Daigle, Elevation Rhythm, CC Winans for King and Country as well, and many, many more. 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

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It's Brian Farrell with you. Now, our next Leaders Foundation Day event is happening on the 29th of October. So you've plenty of time to put in your diary and make sure you can come. We are delighted to welcome Bishop Donald Bolt as guest speaker. Now, Bishop Donald Bolt is a visionary leader and preacher who has over 50 years of leadership experience. He has served all levels of the church and he has had the privilege to minister in various countries right across the world, including the USA, Canada, Germany, also in Prague, the Caribbean, and Africa. This is going to be an amazing day. And remember, each foundation event begins with praise, worship, and prayer, and then it is followed by the speaking session. 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

Hannah Kerr and Changed on UCB1. It's Brian Furr with you. We are heading towards our 3 o'clock news, but don't go anywhere. After three, I'll have your fun fact of the day, and we have our Bernie Diamond teaching as well. Now though, our latest news is right after this. Here's Cass, I Can Go Where You Go on UCB1.

0: Dear Bataan and Clean Slate on UCB1. Through the night, it's Brian Furr with you, just on 5 minutes past three. Thank you so much for keeping me company through the night. And of course, you can check in, say hello to me. Let me know where you're listening from, Brian at ucb.co.uk. Stand by, we're going to have your fun fact of the day. And this morning, it's all about mosquitoes. I'll let you know more on that in just a few moments. And also around about 3:30, we'll have our Bernie Diamond teaching as well. Now though, getting back to sounds with this, it's Katie Nicole, Learning How to Love Myself on UCB1.
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Cochrane and Company and Always Summertime on UCB1. 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

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It's Brian Furr with you, just coming up on to 22 minutes past three. Thank you so much for keeping me company. Stand by in just a few moments. We're going to check in with our Bernie Diamond teaching and his different perspective. And this morning, Bernie's going to be chatting to us all about our insecurities. I'll let you know more on that right after this. Here's Bella Camp, All the Time in the World on UCB One.

0: Young Oceans and Go With Me on UCB1 through the night on a Friday morning. It's Brian Farr with you. Time now to check in with our Bernie Diamond teaching and his different perspective. And this morning, the programme is titled A Gift for Life. You see, insecurity, it's out there in plague proportions. Ruined relationships, ruined lives. And if you know someone who suffers from insecurity, what's the greatest gift that you can give them? Here's Bernie.
1: Over the last few days, on a different perspective, we've been looking at this whole issue of insecurity. We all have some insecurities, some areas in our lives, work or personal or emotional, that we're sensitive about. When someone treads on that spot, it hurts, and we withdraw or we come out punching. Over the last 20 years or so, I've worked in about 200 organisations across Europe, North America, Asia, Australia, New Zealand, right across a lot of cultures. And I'm here to tell you that insecurity is a universal problem. I have enough stories and examples to write a book on the subject, a really thick book. Over that time, I've come to the conclusion that our failure to deal effectively, lovingly, sensitively, kindly with insecurity, other people's and our own, is one of the biggest sources of pain, conflict, and disappointment on this planet. If there were just one thing that you and I could do to alleviate that, what would it be? Insecurity is actually about fear. Often it's quite narrow and specialised in people's lives, and it's different for each one of us. Different people have insecurities in different parts of their lives. Some of them are worried about what people think. Others feel insecure about how they look or what they sound like. And insecurity features differently in terms of magnitude. Some people are really insecure. Others just have the odd little bit of insecurity here and there. But when we have fear, fear is real. My fear is real to me. When I was in the army, one of the things that we did in training was to rappel out of helicopters. And you were flying along in a helicopter, sitting on the floor. You got the signal to go out onto the skids, which meant you had to roll over on your stomach, dangle your legs out of the helicopter while it was still flying along, and then stand on the skids. But Bernie's little legs were too short, so I had to jump out onto the skids. And that was a scary thing. And standing there on the skids and then going down into the position where you would rappel out of the helicopter, I have to tell you, it was kind of counterintuitive to my understanding of heights. And I was pretty scared each time that I had to do it, notwithstanding the fact that when I'd done it, it was quite a buzz. And no matter how you dismiss my irrational fear of height, it's real. It forms a part of my reality. You can talk to me about it. You can get me to the point of accepting that the fear is irrational. You can get me to agree that I need to do something about it. But I tell you, the next time I'm in that helicopter, the next time I get into that situation again, the insecurity and the fear can be there. And when we experience fear, we have a natural instinct to protect ourselves. I believe that there's a gift that we can give to someone around us who suffers from insecurity, a gift worth more than gold, a gift that they will treasure for the rest of their lives. The gift comes in two parts. Part one is to understand their fear. I read a quote once, I can't remember who said this, but they said something like this: if we only knew and understood the hurts and the pains in the past and the lives of our enemies, it would be enough to disarm any intention of hostility in our hearts. Think about that. As we're walking through life and relationships, and we run into somebody's insecurity and they react, they blow up like a landmine that we could never have seen or predicted. And these people explode in our face. We have a choice to make. We can pull them apart. We can talk badly of them. We can cut them off. We can have enough with them. We can just stop and choose not to react. We can choose to regroup, to investigate, to figure out, to understand, to discover what their insecurity is. When people are afraid, when people are feeling pain, no matter how irrational you and I think it might be, right? But when that person is feeling pain or feeling threatened, their natural instinct to protect themselves is going to come into play. And instead of punishing them, maybe we should understand them. Jesus said, love your enemy. It's not a platitude. It's not a rule. It's not some anachronistic thing written in a book 2,000 years ago. It's real. And I believe that a big part of loving your enemy is doing exactly that. When someone reacts badly to us and attacks us or talks behind our backs or does whatever it is that they do, we can choose to punish them by cutting them off or doing exactly the same back to them. Or we can say, I wonder why they did that. I wonder what it is in their makeup that caused them to do that. And we can take it as an opportunity to get to know them so that we can understand what little insecurity in the recesses of their hearts and minds causes this sort of behaviour. The second part of this gift of life is now supporting them through that fear. If insecurity is about fear and reacting to irrational fears, maybe it's a little bit like a car accident. You know, when someone has a car accident and they have to go through rehabilitation, sometimes months just to learn to walk again or to learn to use their arms again, they do exercise over and over and over again. It's challenging. It's painful. They need people who specialize in rehabilitation. And sometimes they feel defeated. Sometimes they need support. So often, insecurities come from emotional car crashes. They come from bad things that have happened to people in the past. They come from ineffective behaviours that they've learned from their parents or their teachers or their work colleagues. Well, if someone reacts badly because of an emotional car crash, is it any different? If low esteem is about dealing with fears and insecurities, should we punish and reject people for that? Or should we suffer through it with them? Help them to get over it. Help them to get through. Just accept them just as they are and love them unconditionally. Love your enemy. What a gift. What a breath of life that would be. Now, there's a warning here. Don't try this at home. You need to be an expert. Come on. There's a cost. Rehabilitation is a long-haul thing. And along the way, an insecure person is going to hurt people. An insecure person is going to lash out at people. An insecure person will have a go at us and try and hurt us and probably will hurt us. But steadily, day by day, week by week, what they get from us is love. Straight talking, faithfulness, and love. How many times? How long? 7 times? No, 77 times. 100 times, 177 times. It's hard. It takes a lot of effort, takes a lot of guts, but what a gift. Insecurity is about fear, about reacting and protecting ourselves from harm. It can be irrational, it can be unbalanced, and it ruins lives and ruins relationships. What's the one thing, the only thing, that can rehabilitate someone from that place? Love, faithfulness, unconditional acceptance, day after day. So that deep in their soul, they learn for themselves that there is no reason to fear. God's like that. He's slow to anger, full of compassion, and abounding in love. In our fast food culture, hanging in there with someone, accepting them and helping them through their insecurities is grossly counterintuitive. There are so many people, so many relationships, so much entertainment, so many things that we could be doing that instinctively, the moment someone displays bad behaviour through insecurity, we just cut them off. And yet, Jesus said, love your enemy. Hang in there with them. Be that source of perfect love for them that teaches them through life that they don't have to be afraid anymore. If we search deep inside, if we really think about that, go on, tell me God's got it wrong.
0: Bernie Dimas and his different perspective this morning. And you can find out more about Bernie and his work over on his website, ChristianityWorks.com. That's ChristianityWorks.com.

This is Used to Be One Through the Night. It's Bronfire with you. And right now, let's check in with our record of the week. And I'm delighted to feature a brand new artist on the playlist. It's from Seventh Way, and this is their song called Gold. Now, Seventh Way are an independent Christian band from Florida, and their music blends worship, indie pop and lo-fi influences. It's comprised of brothers Christian and Matthew Hamill, and every song they make it spirit-driven and scripture-based. I think you're gonna like this. It's Seventh Way alongside Kai Uriah. It's called Gold.

0: It is our record of the week for this week. The crew at Seventh Way alongside Kai Uriah, and that is Gold. Let's have a message from Faye Rowland that will just filter through your Friday.
1: Hello, I'm Faye Rowland from Reflectionary.org. I love blackbirds. I love their dapper evening dress, black tie and tails. I love how they poke around in piles of leaves. I love how they cling to the topmost branch of a tree or perch on the highest aerial, singing their little hearts out. And that reminds me of Isaiah's song, echoed by Paul in Romans 10. How beautiful are the feet of those who bring good news. Good news is sweet sound. And when I look around me, it's clear we could do with a bit more good news in our world. I wonder how I can be like that blackbird, clinging to the topmost branch, even if it's swaying madly in the wind, singing my heart out, bringing good news. I wonder who around you needs to hear that song. It might be you. And how will you sing it today?
0: Faye Rowland, part of the team from Reflectionary.org with our Friday morning message.

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See There and Sunshine on UCB One, and I've just looked out the window. It is a bit early for the sunshine because the moon is still outside. We're heading towards our 4 o'clock news in just a few moments. After four, I'll have your night blessing and our UCB word for today. 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This is Marizu Summer on UCB One.

0: Strings and Hearts with I Love You Anyway on UCB One. Friday morning, the 7th of August. It's Bronfor with you. Thank you so, so much for keeping me company through the night. And of course, you can check in, say hello to me. Let me know where you're listening from, Brian at ucb.co.uk. Coming up this hour, I'll have your night blessing and our UCB word for today. Now though, getting back to sounds with this, it's Major Joy in the Battle on UCB One.
1: I'm just a man who's lost some things and left with memories. 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I've made some friends along the way, I've made some enemies, but I pray they're all good in their souls.

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0: You're on Used to Be One through the night. It's Brian Farr with you. Thank you so, so much for keeping me company this rather early Friday morning. Now, this is perhaps my favourite part of the overnight show because right now, me and you have an opportunity just to meditate on what God might be saying to us. This is our Friday night blessing. So for the next few moments, I'd encourage you just to take a few deep breaths. Put whatever you're up to the side. And as you listen to this, just quiet yourself, quiet your mind, and just think. Think about how God is with you every day.
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1: 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And to find out more about him and his work, head on over to his website, malcolmduncan.co.uk. And I do hope that has encouraged you this early morning.

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You're on UCB One. That through the night, it's Brian Farr with you. Thank you so much for keeping me company. Now, don't forget, UCB has a dedicated news team that bring you the topics of the day from a Christian perspective. And this week, we were pondering the question, what earthly thing do you prize most highly? 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And we spoke to Simon Poole of Christians in Sport, and he explains how they help Christian athletes through the highs and lows of competition. 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

You're on E71 through the night. It's Bronfar with you. Thank you so much for keeping me company. Now, for over 40 years, UCB has been broadcasting. Yes, 40 years of countless lives being changed by one faithful God. 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But this book is more than just a history book. It is a testimony that God is still speaking, still moving, and still changing lives today. 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

a trio of artists on that. One House, Sunday, and Mitch Wong. That is called I'd Be Lying. You're on Used to Be One, a Friday overnight show. It's Brian Farr with you. Let's take a listen to new music on the playlist for the month of August. This next track, it's from a duo which will be making an appearance at the Big Church Festival this year, all the way from Australia via the USA. It is the crew at For King and Country, and this is their latest release called What Have I Told You?

0: You're on It Used To Be One through the night on a Friday morning. It's Brian Farr with you. And right now, let's have our Used To Be word for today. And this morning, it's a focus on how we should have realistic expectations. Have a listen.
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2: Have realistic expectations. Part one. Jesus saw the best in people and worked to bring it out, but he wasn't naive. He understood human frailty. When people disappointed him, he didn't retaliate in anger or distance from them. So what did he do? Many people saw the signs he was performing and believed in his name. But Jesus would not entrust himself to them, for he knew all people. He did not need any testimony about mankind, for he knew what was in each person. That's John 2, verses 23 to 25. Jesus constantly called people to a higher standard, but he understood that their best would still be imperfect. And you need to understand that about your loved ones, too, and handle them accordingly. The perfect relationship, the perfect job, the perfect church, and the perfect neighborhood don't exist. God knows that, so he gave his instructions on how to deal with people who disappoint us. Listen to this from Galatians 6, verse 2. Bear, endure or carry one another's burdens and troublesome moral faults, and in this way fulfill and observe perfectly the law of Christ. You say, what is the law of Christ? Well, in John 13, verse 34, Jesus said, I give you a new commandment. Just as I have loved you, so you too should love one another. To love as Jesus loved, you must love without condition and without pressure. It's easier to talk about how to treat the irritating people in your life than it is to do it. But the Lord never commands you to do something that he won't give you the grace to carry out. And the great thing is, in the process of carrying it out, you become more like him.
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Definitely a song title that matches this summer. That is Hyperfenton and World Cup on UCB One. I'm Brian. That's just about it for me. Thank you so much for keeping me company for the last few hours. But keep your radio on, though, because the brilliant Bex Millington is next with our breakfast show. Bex with us all the way through till 9 o'clock. Have a blessed Friday ahead, and I'll chat to you Sunday afternoon from 2.

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1: From the Sky News Centre at 5, Network Rail says an investigation will take place following major disruption for commuters. Train services were delayed or cancelled after a signalling failure. Journeys across the country were affected. This man was trying to get from Manchester to Bolton.
2: Everything's locked up, nothing's moving, everything's either delayed or cancelled, or the ones

Because why not? It is Stephen Curtis Chapman. You are tuned into UCB One. I'm Bex. It is great to have your company. Loads on the way, including your final mystery 2 minutes with guest. Who will it be after 8:30? And Pictoflick is back after 7 o'clock. Cryptic crossword clue. And all your favourites. 10-minute Bible talks and some great music all on the way.

0: is Rachel Lampert for your Friday morning. Are you enjoying a bit of the cooler weather? But you wake up with a headache. Maybe yesterday you woke up with a headache. I know I did. And I'm like, why is this? Why is it? We go from hot to cold to hot to cold. Not only do we get thunderstorms, we also get headaches. It's all to do with the air pressure, okay? Those headaches quite often occur when the air pressure changes, affect the small confined air-filled systems in our body, your sinuses, your ears. The atmospheric changes brought on by a storm create an imbalance in that pressure within the sinus activities and structures the chambers of the inner ear, and you can get a headache out of that. In fact, a study published revealed headaches are more likely if the temperature is high, and the risk of a headache increases by an average of 6% with every 5 millimeter drop in barometric pressure that occurs. So almost 3/4 of headaches is because of the air pressure changes. Not much you can do except go for the paracetamol and some water and hope that that helps. But, you know, you're not alone because I get them as well. So we'll suffer together. Don't worry, we've got another heat wave coming next week. Great news.
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1: Nat is Crowder for your Friday morning. And all this week, our artist in the spotlight has been Sanson. If you're like, hang on, who's that again? Well, here's some of his songs you might recognize. I'm a man.

All right, so he's an Italian rapper, born in Chicago, now lives in Nashville, and has a really cool life story. So you can go and listen to the conversation in full as part of the Artist in the Spotlight podcast. You can catch a final part on the evening mix tonight. But just to give you a bit of a thing, okay, his latest album, Not For Nothing, which you had a little bit of song in there as well. What does that actually mean? And given that it's his first ever album, everything that he's gone through with his family, losing his mum to breast cancer, his dad to polio, and losing more family members than you could imagine, how can you say it's all not for nothing? Yeah, okay. Be able to hear the final part of his conversation with Joel Brown tonight, evening mix, or go and listen to it in full with the Artist in the Spotlight podcast.

0: And it's Safika for your Friday morning. Now, we've been deep diving into the book of Joshua with 10 Minute Bible Talks. So we've got the second look at Joshua chapter 10, which is particularly the following the victory of the Israelites. And actually, what we can learn from that. Now, there are some graphic depictions of war within 10 Minute Bible Talks today, but actually, it says more about why Jesus came and actually the crushing of evil. What does that look like in our modern world? As we join Jensen Holt McNair and 10 Minute Bible Talks.
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2: I'm Jensen Holt McNair. The second half of Joshua chapter 10 continues the narrative of the battle against five kings who tried to attack the Israelites' unlikely ally, Gibeon. The Israelites have just won an astounding victory, ending in a miraculous act of God. Their victory is so complete that we read in chapter 10, verse 21, "No one uttered a word against the Israelites." No one wanted to stand up against them, to speak out against them. So clear was God's presence and power among his people. After the close of this massive battle, our focus is on the five kings of these cities, the kings who conspired together to attack Gibeon, who led their armies into battle only to suffer complete defeat. And we find these kings hidden in a cave. Joshua orders that they be trapped and held in the cave until they've completed their defeat of the retreating armies, these kings' men, still in battle while they hide themselves away in a cave. Now, I hope you can see that these kings are the kind of kings who are attempting to save themselves at the expense of their people's very lives. They didn't stand strong with their people, hold fast to their decision to stand firm in a battle that they ordered. No, they ran away. They're hiding in a cave. It reminds me of a scene from the Titanic movie when Mr. J. Bruce Ismay, the chair and managing director of the White Star Line, the maker of the Titanic, quickly jumps aboard a lifeboat meant only for women and children and cowardly escapes death. This scene is merely a scene in the movie, although people wonder how he survived when so many others did not. But the scene is powerful nonetheless. What kind of person responsible for the disaster around them hides to save themselves? Now, I say all of this to help us better understand what comes next, the decisive judgment on these kings ordered by Joshua. These men were enemies of God, opposed to his ways, bent on standing in his way, attacking his people. Their self-focused, self-serving narratives and agendas led them to cowardice and abandonment of their post. And so when we see Joshua summoning the kings from the cave in verse 22, we need to keep that understanding in focus. Verses 22 to 25. Joshua said, "Open the mouth of the cave and bring those five kings out to me." So they brought the five kings out of the cave, the kings of Jerusalem, Hebron, Jarmuth, Lachish, and Eglon. When they had brought these kings to Joshua, he summoned all the men of Israel and said to the army commanders who had come with him, "Come here and put your feet on the necks of these kings." So they came forward and placed their feet on their necks. Now, it would be easy to miss the symbolism happening here. From our modern vantage point, were we to just skim this passage, we could be tempted to just find ourselves stuck in the shock of the matter. The violence, the killing, the weird command to put their feet on the necks of another human being. I get it. But this practice isn't just because Joshua felt like doing it. In that time, putting your foot on the neck of defeated foes was symbolism of your victory, of your supremacy over your enemies. Joshua calls forward the people, and he brings their commanders and has them symbolically place their feet over the king's necks, showing God's people a tangible image, a symbol of God's supremacy over all who would oppose him, over his enemies. And this imagery is baked into the story of God's people all the way from Genesis to Revelation. Genesis 49:8, God speaking to Judah, the father of the 12 tribes of Israel. "Judah, your brothers shall praise you. Your hand shall be on the neck of your enemies. your father's son shall bow down before you. From their very beginning, God had promised via this imagery that he would be with his people and give them victory over their enemies. And now, of course, in Joshua, we're seeing the actual physical deliverance of enemies into the hands of his people. This is a very clear picture of God's faithfulness in this specific time to specific people for his specific purposes. He has been with Judah, with his descendants, the Israelites, and given them supremacy over their physical enemies. But as we chart the course of this imagery throughout Scripture, we also see this imagery being applied forward to a coming Messiah in Psalm 110. The Lord says to my Lord, sit at my right hand until I make your enemies a footstool for your feet. There's this promise that one day God would send someone whom even the king, King David, would call his Lord. And this someone would sit beside God at his right hand until he made all his enemies a footstool for his feet. And in the New Testament, we see Paul in 1 Corinthians 15 make the connection of that Messiah from Psalm 110 being Jesus. For he must reign until he has put all his enemies under his feet. Jesus came to reign on earth to defeat his enemies, those who would oppose his kingdom and ultimately the final enemy, Satan. All who stand against God, who are his enemies, oppose true justice, goodness, and mercy. And they will be put under his feet, fully defeated, when Jesus returns again. We find the account and prophecy of this in the book of Revelation. But what I find so compelling is Paul's account in Romans 16, as he is giving his final greetings and instructions. He writes this, "For your obedience is known to all, so that I rejoice over you. But I want you to be wise as to what is good and innocent as to what is evil." So he's commending the people for their obedience, their faithfulness. He implores them to use wisdom, to keep to good, to stay far from evil. And then he encourages them with this, "The God of peace will soon crush Satan under your feet. The grace of our Lord Jesus Christ be with you." So as faithful followers of Jesus, Paul reminds them that the God of peace will crush Satan under their feet. Paul is inviting his reader into the story, into the narrative of victory, not over a physical foe or a foreign nation this time, but over Satan himself, the bringer of death, destruction, the curse on all creation, humanity, and nature alike. He's reminding them that the God of peace will not stand for violent, evil wars waged by men for their own glory and power and gain. He will crush Satan under the feet of his people. He will stand in complete supremacy, complete victory over his enemies and over evil one day through the rule and reign of Jesus Christ. And so just as Joshua invited the people of God into the imagery to stand there, to see God's faithfulness, to deliver his people, to give their enemies over to them, Paul also invites us to do the same, to trust in the faithfulness of God to deliver you from your enemies, to believe with just a bit more belief than doubt that one day he will return and cast out all who would oppose him, all evil, that he will reign with love, justice, and mercy, that his kingdom will be the final kingdom, and it will bring liberation and freedom to all of creation from the curse that binds us, that drags us into darkness, death, and decay. That through the imagery of a foot on a neck, we would see the beauty and gift of God's complete power over all oppressors and all injustice. May it be so. May we believe it. May we wait in expectant hope for the coming of our King. May the parting words of Paul bring you comfort today. Evil has an end date. The Lord will be faithful. The God of peace will soon crush Satan under your feet. The grace of our Lord Jesus Christ be with you.
0: Thank you so much for that, Jensen. If you want to know more, of course, you can head to 10minutebibletalks.com.

0: the floor. 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
1: Such a good song. 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
2: 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Ever woken up and thought, I don't have the strength to get out of bed, never mind make it through another whole day? You may not have enough strength for a whole day, but here's the thing. You've got a bit of strength. In Judges 6, the Lord's angel says to Gideon, go and defeat the Midianites. Gideon says, I'm such a loser, there's no way. But the angel calls him mighty hero and says, go with the strength you have. The angel doesn't say, you've got lots of strength, because Gideon doesn't. But he's got a bit of strength, and he goes with it, and he keeps going with it, and he defeats the enemy. So on the days when you feel you just can't, it's likely you've got just enough to lift the duvet and maybe swing your legs over the bed, head to the kitchen, flick on the coffee machine, pick up your car keys, go with the strength you have, keep going with it 5 minutes at a time until you can say, God's given me strength to make it through this day after all.
1: I mean, sometimes you need to hear that, right? Those days when you're like, I can't do this. No. But it's through God's strength that you can. That's what gets you through.

0: asylum seekers. The Confederation of African Football says it will still back FIFA president Gianni Infantino, but UEFA is threatening to boycott any future tournaments if he stays at the helm of the sport's governing body. And Leeds have signed England goalkeeper James Trafford in a deal worth up to £45 million. He rejoined his boyhood club Manchester City last summer in a £27 million transfer from Burnley. That's the latest. I'm Imani Rana.
1: Thank you so much for the latest there. I'm Bex. It's great to have your company for a Friday morning. Don't let that clear sky fool you. It is a very chilly, fresh start to the day. Most of us are going to have dry, sunny spells. A bit more cloudy if you're in northern Scotland. Maybe some rain there, but not a lot. It is going to feel warm in the sunshine come the afternoon. So a jumper for this morning and maybe a t-shirt for this afternoon. You know. Keep your options open for your Friday morning. Why don't we start this hour by looking to the book of Philippians.
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3: Finally, brothers, whatever is true, whatever is noble, whatever is right, whatever is pure, whatever is lovely, whatever is admirable, if anything is excellent or praiseworthy, think about such things. Philippians 4:8.

0: your company. It's nice to get up for a cooler morning. Yeah, don't worry. The fleece was definitely out this morning. Got alerts on the way for you though today, including Pick to Flick, your final mystery 2 minutes with guest, and up next on this day in church history.
1: There is a joy.

That is Matthews for your Friday morning. It is the 7th of August, and on this day in church history, in 1997, the sad passing of Mrs. Minnie Janowski. Now, why are we remembering her? Well, it was actually when she became a widow that she ended up becoming an assistant to missionaries in Bolivia, nearly a quarter of a century earlier. But her skills, cooking, sewing, mending as needed, provided an extraordinary difference to these missionaries. And as I was reading a little bit more about her life, I was struck by how often we think, oh, I can only do this, or I can just do this. And that might be, I can sew a bag together. Hey, I can't do that. A reminder that whatever it is that we have creatively, whatever skills God has given us, to be able to use them to serve His kingdom, whatever that looks like. That might be knitting little hats for babies in the NICU. When you do that in service to God, He takes what we can just do or only do, or it's not much, and He uses it to change the world. So what is it that God has literally put in your hands today? It might be big, it might feel small. Would you be obedient to His calling? What He's put literally in your hands?

0: That is a new one from River River Ripples. That small stone in a big pond that suddenly makes that ripple effect changes the world. But how often do you get discouraged, dismayed, when people fail you? Actually, what does it mean to have realistic expectations of those around us? Something that Word for Today is exploring more of now.
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2: Have realistic expectations. Part one. Jesus saw the best in people and worked to bring it out, but he wasn't naive. He understood human frailty. When people disappointed him, he didn't retaliate in anger or distance from them. So what did he do? Many people saw the signs he was performing and believed in his name. But Jesus would not entrust himself to them, for he knew all people. He did not need any testimony about mankind, for he knew what was in each person. That's John 2, verses 23 to 25. Jesus constantly called people to a higher standard, but he understood that their best would still be imperfect. And you need to understand that about your loved ones, too, and handle them accordingly. The perfect relationship, the perfect job, the perfect church, and the perfect neighborhood don't exist. God knows that, so he gave his instructions on how to deal with people who disappoint us. Listen to this from Galatians 6, verse 2. Bear, endure or carry one another's burdens and troublesome moral faults, and in this way fulfill and observe perfectly the law of Christ. You say, what is the law of Christ? Well, in John 13, verse 34, Jesus said, I give you a new commandment. Just as I have loved you, so you too should love one another. To love as Jesus loved, you must love without condition and without pressure. It's easier to talk about how to treat the irritating people in your life than it is to do it. But the Lord never commands you to do something that he won't give you the grace to carry out. And the great thing is, in the process of carrying it out, you become more like him.

It is Lindy and Don ready for your Friday morning. If you're tuning in a couple of days ago, you might have heard me talk about Only Mums, which is basically the way that researchers are raising money for mummets over in the US, is providing 24-hour feed of you being able to watch them. Yeah. a marmot has been found hitching a ride in a car. Now, no confirmation yet if she was trying to get to California. But basically, Sky Chris was on a bit of a drive, as you do on your holidays. And he said, "But I think there's something in the car." Yeah, that makes you pull over quickly. Managed to find a garage to kind of get it all checked out. And the mechanic sort of opened the door and went, "Yep, that is a marmot that is 75 miles away from where she needs to be." They eventually managed to get her out. She then went on the run. Yeah, I mean, this animal was like doing the whole Mission Impossible thing, holding onto the side of an aeroplane, holding onto the side of the car. Marmot was fine, managed to be kept safe by a rehabilitation society, and is confirmed to be very healthy and feisty. I'm going to try and return her back to where she came from, but I think she's putting a little paw up going, "No, I want to go to California, thanks. I was trying to get somewhere else." I cannot confirm if she was definitely trying to get to California to be on Only Moms, but this is brilliant.

I'm going to get the latest with David Peake and UCB News next. And then I will have your cryptic crossword clue, plus some very big news if you watch the old school show Gilmore Girls. Mm-hmm.

0: UCB News headlines at 6:30. I'm David Peake. Major disruption to trains across the northwest will continue for the rest of today. Networks Rail's launched an investigation after a power failure caused hundreds of services to be cancelled or delayed yesterday evening. Meta has been ordered to pay more than £420 million to address the harm caused to children on its platforms. The owner of Facebook, Instagram and WhatsApp says it disagrees with both rulings and will appeal. Meanwhile, 85% of teenagers say they would opt out of the UK government's planned social media curfew. A school shooting in Thailand has left a teacher dead and four others injured. The suspected gunman, believed to be a student, has been found injured. Four men have been arrested after disorder in South Wales, left two people critically injured. Police say firearms officers were deployed near Pontypool. And police have made further arrests in Norfolk after disorder linked to anti-immigration protests. Officers say crowds tried to storm into homes linked to asylum seekers in Thetford. That's the UCB News headlines.
1: Thank you so much for the latest there, David Peake. I'm Vex. It's great to have your company for a Friday morning. You may want to grab a jumper because it is a very chilly morning across the board, feeling very fresh. It's going to be a nice sunny day for most. A bit cloudy for in the north of Scotland, a few outbreaks of rain, but nothing too concerning. But it is going to feel warm this afternoon, so dress accordingly.
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0: It is Limo Blaze and Ada A on UCB One for your Friday morning. Just coming up to 25 to 7. Big news regarding Gilmore Girls. I'll be sharing that with you very soon. In the meantime,
1: the cryptic crossword clue.
0: Yes, let's get that old grey matter working. Today's word has 7 letters in it, ladies and gentlemen. 7 letters. All right, here is your cryptic clue. Cliff Richard sings about all of us going there. Okay? Cliff Richard sings about all of us going there. What is the word I am thinking of? One word, 7 letters. Think you know, pop the word, your name, where you're from, into a WhatsApp and send it to 01782 911111. Or of course, you can email me, bex@ucb.co.uk. 7 letters. Cliff Richard sings about us all going there.

That is Jervis Campbell for your Friday morning. Just coming up to 22-7, your cryptic crossword clue today has seven letters in it. Your cryptic clue was Cliff Richard sings about all of us going there. A big congratulations going out to Sarah in Grantham. You were very quick this morning. Also, Kate in Sizedon, you are correct. Ethel from Paisley and Martin in Cambridge and Ross in Loughborough all getting in touch with the correct answer. A big round of applause. Looking all very pretty up there on the podium if you would like to join them. All right, so if the cryptic clue of Cliff Richard sings about us going there was a little too cryptic, here is your less cryptic clue. Paid time off work. What's the word? Seven letters. Yeah, it's the one you're thinking of. It's not a hard one this morning. I'm going easy on you. Pop the word, your name, where you're from, into a WhatsApp and send it to 01782 911 111. Or email me, bex@ucb.co.uk.

0: your love.
1: It is Toby Mac for your Friday morning. It just gone 22-7. And your cryptic crossword clue this morning had seven letters in it. Your cryptic clue was Cliff Richard sings about us all going there. And your last cryptic clue was paid time off work. Of course, the word I was looking for was, ladies and gentlemen, holiday. Yes. A big congratulations going out to Peter in Kent. He was like, it can't be that easy. Yeah, it really was that easy. Also, good morning to Julia in Norfolk and Tim from Kent. Also joining the others on the podium, a big round of applause. How did you get on at home? Yeah, sometimes it's a little too easy because you're like, oh no, come on, Bex, these are usually quite tricky. Well, I decided to go easy on you because I'm going on holiday next week. Yes, so Best will be back with you Monday morning with a cryptic crossword clue.

There's a new one from Sansone for your Friday morning. He is our artist in the spotlight this week. Yes, he is such an amazing, amazing man. He dropped his debut album, Not For Nothing. But actually, how can you say that following the loss of your mum, your dad, cousins, and having to move house 12 times in 12 years? If you want to know the story behind that, you can go and check it out on our Artist in the Spotlight podcast with Joel Brown, or you can catch the final part as part of the evening mix tonight. And while you're there, you can go and listen back to some of the previous artists in the spotlight as well. It's just a glimpse behind the curtain, you know, behind the scenes of your favourite UCB1 artists.

0: is Rider and Circuit Rider Music on UCB 1. It's a bit of a chillier morning. This has got you feeling like autumn is nearly on the way. I know we're halfway, well, not even halfway. We're only just through the first week of August. And yet, you can feel it in the air. The leaves start to fall. It gets a little bit chillier. You snuggle up with your blanket and your coffee and you'll put on Gilmore Girls. Because it's that time of the year. Yes, and some very, very big news, Gilmore Girls fans. There is going to be a documentary. Yes, officially announced, HBO is going to be doing a documentary from the perspective of the series creator Amy Sherman-Palladino and her husband Daniel, who they wrote and produced the show. And they're going to reveal how the show eclipsed expectations to become a cross-generational phenomenon by unpacking the unique alchemy of the creators, cast and crew and collaborators. Basically, it's what we've all dreamed of. And if you've never actually sat down and watched Gilmore Girls and you're like, oh, it's just a TV show for teenagers, can I just say, I introduced my fiancé to this 2 years ago. He's up to season 4 and he is loving it. It is one of the best shows ever. Just going to put that out there. It's just easy, cozy watching. I will have my Stars Hollow t-shirt and my Luke Steinem coffee cup ready to go for this. No idea when it's going to land though.
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2: 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Every Friday night at 10, join me, Joel Brown, for the sound of fusion. 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

It is Spencer Olsen and Rachel Summers for your Friday morning. Heading up to 7 o'clock, we're going to get the latest with David Peake and UCB News. And then you wait all week for it. 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
2: UCB News at 7 o'clock. I'm David Peake. Several rail operators are expecting major disruption to trains to continue today. Hundreds of services came to a standstill yesterday after a power failure caused outages in the Midlands and northwest of England. A teacher has been killed and four people injured in a school shooting in Thailand. Police say the suspected gunman, believed to be a student, was later found injured. Three students and a teacher are among those hurt in the attack north of Bangkok. An investigation's uncovered how people smugglers are fueling the UK's drugs trade. Traffickers are getting migrants to work in crime once they arrive here via the Channel Tunnel as a form of payback. One Albanian smuggler offers luxury travel with a fake passport for the price of £24,000. Benny, whose words have been revoiced, came from France.
3: I thought I was going to die. You can't relax for a minute. Albanians who come by lorry have to do illegal jobs. I chose drug dealing because I could make money faster.
2: The Home Office insists it carries out extensive border checks, with instances of illegal entry extremely small. Every major city in Italy has been put on red alert because of a severe heat wave. The Health Ministry is urging people to stay out of the sun during the hottest hours of the day. Meanwhile, temperatures have broken records in Austria, surpassing 41 degrees for the first time. The Catholic Archbishop of Birmingham has said plans to reintroduce assisted dying legislation to Parliament this autumn are a matter of grave concern. Bernard Long.

0: Bex, great to have your company for a Friday morning. Don't let that blue sky fool you. It is a chilly start to your day. Feeling very fresh though as well. So you may want to grab a jumper, but it is going to get warm this afternoon. So make sure you've prepared for that. If you're in northern Scotland, it's going to be a little bit more cloudy with outbreaks of rain across the board, though it's going to be fairly lovely sunshine. Why don't we start this hour by looking to the Gospel of John.
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2: Jesus answered, I am the way and the truth and the life. No one comes to the Father except through me. John 14:6.

Praise be the kingdom. Here Friday morning, just gone 6 minutes past seven. Good morning to Charles in Cambridge, who says, enjoy the music because I make some scones. Nice. Wonder how the feeling changes in August when you're waiting for spring in Australia. Because autumn is nearly here. Now, a lot of my family currently in the depths of winter. Here's the fun fact. Their temperature is about the same as us. I know. I'm going to be honest. Moving from Australia to the UK 12 odd years ago, the seasons make more sense here. They just do. I don't know why, but they just do. Anywho, great to hear from you. Send me a WhatsApp any old time, 01782 911 111, and I will have Miss our pick de flick. Nearly gave away the title of the movie. We're going to be playing that after this. It's a new one from Jeremiah Bolton.

0: It is a new one from Jeremiah Bolton yesterday on UCB at 1. It's just gone 10 minutes past 7.
1: It's the greatest saga of all time that will have you on the edge of your seat. Pick the Flick.
0: All right, here is the movie scene that I have convinced producer Tom and producer Corey. Got a new victim. For this week's Pick to Flick, what movie are they recreating this scene from?
2: If this is an inside job, this is the only way to be sure we're completely covered.
3: No flipping way.
2: Why not? You do a few shaping exercises, we could pull this off.
3: I am not parading around in a swimsuit like some airhead bimbo in a network televised show. Hi, my name is Gracie Liu, and I want to save the world through peace, love, and crochet.
2: Now you sound like a daughter of the new American Revolution.
3: They're right about this. Beauty pageants? You don't need an agent for this. You need a model or one of those preschoolers you date.
2: Gracie.
3: It's because McDonald hates me, right? He's trying to punish me.
2: Hey, I had to beg him to let you do this.
3: You're kidding.
2: Like it or not, you screwed up that night. I know you caught the guy, but you should have shot. McDonald can nail you to a desk job for the rest of your life, so I'd think about this.
3: I can't believe it. You mean I'd have to do the whole thing? The dancing and the bathing suit and the smiling and the twirling? I know, where would I put my gun?
0: Very good question there. What movie is that scene from? Once you know, pop the answer, your name, where you're from, into a WhatsApp and send it to 01 782 911 111, or you can email me, bex@ucb.co.uk. I will have the answer for you just after 20 past 7.

0: That is Tori Kelly for your Friday morning. Just coming up to 7:15. Good morning to Stu. He's like, I snoozed through the clip of Pick to Flick. I can play it again, but not until after 7:20 when I will be revealing the answer. However, I will give you a clue. This movie puts the FBI and beauty pageants together. Okay, there's your clue. You think you know what the answer is, pop the answer, your name, where you're from, into a WhatsApp and send it to 01782 911 111, or email me bex@ucb.co.uk. In the meantime, here's a thought for you.
1: Nathan Blackaby here, Christian Vision for Men. A mate of mine sent me a video recently of a huge oak tree. Now, low down, almost head height, was a huge branch off the tree, almost as thick as the main trunk, which reached out horizontally for about 5 metres in length. And the weight and the forces involved here are just massive. And if humans had designed the tree, we would have probably put supports along the trunk to hold the weight of the whole thing up. But as my mate was pointing out, this mighty oak tree was carrying tons and tons of weight, all from one point where the branch was grafted into the trunk, all held at one point with this main trunk and the roots. Point is, in following Jesus, we are called to abide in Christ. Jesus gives us an example of this with a picture of a vine being fruitful because we remain in continual relationship, intimacy and connection with him. We may need others around us to help us on that journey, close friends to pray with, to talk to read the Bible together, and a Christian community to help us to abide in Christ.
0: Thank you so much for that, Nathan. Where can we be abiding more in Christ today?

0: but I still see you in it.
1: It's the greatest saga of all time that will have you on the edge of your seat. Pick the Flick.
2: All right, here was the movie scene that was being recreated that I was asking you to try and figure out what movie it was from. That made a lot more sense in my head. Here we go.
3: If this is an inside job, this is the only way to be sure we're completely covered.
4: No flipping way.
3: Why not? You do a few shaping exercises, we could pull this off.
4: I am not parading around in a swimsuit like some airhead bimbo in a network televised show. Hi, my name is Gracie Liu, and I want to save the world through peace, love, and crochet.
3: Now you sound like a daughter of the new American Revolution.
4: They're right about this. Beauty pageants? You don't need an agent for this. You need a model or one of those preschoolers you date.
3: Gracie.
4: It's because McDonald hates me, right? He's trying to punish me.
3: Hey, I had to beg him to let you do this.
4: You're kidding.
3: Like it or not, you screwed up that night. I know you caught the guy, but you should have shot. McDonald can nail you to a desk job for the rest of your life, so I'd think about this.
4: I can't believe it. You mean I'd have to do the whole thing? The dancing and the bathing suit and the smiling and the twirling? I mean, where would I put my gun?
2: Okay, what movie was that from? Of course, Miss Congeniality. Yes, with Sandra Bullock and Benjamin Bratt. Big congratulations going out to David in Yateley, Tim from Kent, Martin in Cambridge, and Stu all getting in touch with the correct answer. A big round of applause. Ooh, wrong one. There we go. Yes, Miss Congeniality, which actually came out in the year 2000. Oh, it's a quarter century years old. I know. It was interesting. At the opening premiere of the movie, Sandra Bullock got out of the car. She actually did trip and fall down like a character. People thought she was staging it. No, that is just Sandra Bullock. Mm-hmm. I love that. And Miss Rhodes' answer to the question, what's your ideal date, was actually an answer from a real-life beauty pageant. Of course, we're talking about April 27th because it's the right temperature. Yes. The thing I love about Miss Congeniality is it does challenge our preconceived notions of who people are. When you see Gracie's reaction to the contestants of the Miss America pageant, but then as she gets to know them and understand them, she sees that they have more in common than not, and vice versa. As that reminder that the more that we see someone as different, the more we should work to understand them, to be a part of their world and see what unites us more than what divides us. But very well done to those who got on the podium.

0: forgotten what Jesus told us to do? On the list of priorities for every day, how easy do we find it to go and make disciples of all nations? Author Phil Moore has been learning from a disciple-making movement which has brought incredible revival to some of the places in the world it's hardest to live as a Christian.
1: Jesus is modelling with the 12 how you gather a church, how you disciple a church, how you commission a church, how you multiply a church. 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This is Jesus teaching us how to go about the Great Commission and how to make disciples.
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And a Zaunty for your Friday morning. Heading up to 7:30. We're going to get the latest with David Peake and UCB News. Then I'll have your record of the week for you, plus what a British court had to do with a TV takeover deal in the US. Mm-hmm. And Disney and social media. Yeah, there's been some big things happening this week, I tell you what.

0: ITV News headlines at 7:30. I'm David Peake. Train passengers across the Midlands and Northwest England are being warned they face another day of delays and cancellations. A power outage that caused a signal failure in Manchester yesterday has led to widespread delays and cancellations. The owner of Facebook, Instagram and WhatsApp has been hit with a £420 million fine over child safety failings. A US judge has penalised Meta for not warning people about the dangers its social media platforms pose. It plans to appeal. Thai police say at least seven people have died in a school shooting on the outskirts of Bangkok. The suspected shooter is believed to be a student. And the woman at the centre of one of the world's most high-profile murder cases has hit back at critics looking to cancel her Edinburgh Fringe show. Amanda Knox was convicted and later acquitted of killing British student Meredith Kircher in Italy in 2007. Her performance references the case. That's the latest UCB News headlines. Your next update in 30 minutes.
1: Thank you so much for the latest there, David Peake. I'm Vex. It's great to have your company for a Friday morning. You may want to grab a jumper because it is a very chilly morning across the board, feeling very fresh. It's going to be a nice sunny day for most. A bit cloudy here in the north of Scotland, a few outbreaks of rain, but nothing too concerning. But it is going to feel warm this afternoon, so dress accordingly.
2: Breakfast with

It is Joel Vaughan for your Friday morning. Just come out to 25 to 8. I'm Bex. It's great to have your company. Still got loads to come, including what the British courts have to do with a takeover deal in the US regarding TV series. And I will have your record of the week for you after this.

0: UG. If you love that, do not forget Fusion back tonight with Joel Brown, 10 p.m. And it's time for a record of the week. We've been hearing from Seventh Way. And the way they spell seventh is really cool because where the T should be in the seventh, there's a seven. Ah, tricky, tricky boys there. They are brothers, Christian and Matthew. And basically, they grew up listening to Christian music and they're like, why is there not any like indie pop punk good Christian music? So they went and created it. Yes. This is their song Gold, all about how your relationship with Jesus is like striking gold. It's such a cool song though.
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Friday morning, just gone 20 to 8. Now, we've been kind of tracking what's been happening in the US regarding the Paramount takeover of Warner Brothers. Now, the reason why this has been so important and interesting to look at, because you're like, they're just entertainment companies. Yet, this takeover means that certain cities in the US will not have independently owned media. So all of their media, so CBS News, CNN, all of that will come from one parent company, Paramount, okay? And you just think about the impact that that can have and the fact that the owner of the Paramount company can then influence how they present the news to support one political party or the other. Mm-hmm. So this has obviously, you know, raised a lot of questions because there was a ruling in the US that said this couldn't happen. Well, that ruling's now been thrown out the window. But this takeover was also being blocked by our own government here in the UK and the competition watchdog because Paramount will also be then owning part of Channel 5 News. Mm-hmm. So the way that they've got this deal over the line is that David Ellison, who is the owner of Paramount, or the chief executive, I should say, of Paramount, has offered a legally binding guarantee of at least 5 years on programming commissioned in Britain and that Channel 5 News would remain independent, so non-partisan news. Now, that was sufficient enough to answer questions raised by the media minister, who said in June that she would intervene because this was important here in the UK. It was potentially going to impact our non-partisan news. So they have agreed that the combined group's linear and on-demand services in the UK, so that's Channel 5 and on-demand streaming, would retain distinct editorial identities for 5 years, including children's TV channels, Nickelodeon, and the Cartoon Network. And it will continue to operate as a public service broadcaster until the license expires in 2034, and its news would remain entirely separate from CNN International and CBS News. I mean, that's great for the next 5 years. What happens after that?

It is Henrik for your Friday morning, just gone 7:45. Now, another big deal that has gone down in the last couple of days. Disney and TikTok have agreed on a deal which will allow creators to use clips from Disney films, including its subsidiaries and in their videos. So Star Wars, Toy Story, Marvel, all of that will be popping up in TikTok videos. No, the financial details have not been revealed, so don't even ask. Let me just say there's probably a good 8 figures involved there. But they're saying that TikTok, its platform, saw an average of 6.5 million posts relating to film and TV per day last year. So fans will now be able to actually use clips from films and TV shows without express permission, without facing copyright claims. So quite often a video would be taken down because it's like, hey, you don't have copyright to do this. So if it's on TikTok, it's in the US at the moment, not in the UK yet. But it just goes to show as well the influence that influencers have now. Yeah, I'm trying to unpick that statement as well. Didn't have that on my bingo sheet for 2026.

0: It is Ben Fuller for your Friday morning. Just gone 10 minutes to 8. I can't believe it is August. And about 3 weeks' time, we are going to be broadcasting live from Big Church Festival. I mean, the lineup is amazing. That's going to be performing on the weekend. Frenny Cash and Wilson for King & Country. We are going to be catching up behind the scenes, what's going on, and catching up with them as well. But if you want to be there, because this is quite an amazing event. It's very simple. We've got a very nice family discount for UCB family members. 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Click the link through. You'll be able to then click through, book tickets, and you'll see a very nice discount. It's near 50%. We'll see you there in a couple of weeks.
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It is King D Music for your Friday morning. Just coming up to 8 o'clock, we're going to get the latest with UCB News and David Peake. And then I will be revealing who today's Mystery 2 Minutes With guest is. Our final one for our summer series.

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2: UCB News at 8 o'clock. I'm David Peake. Train passengers across the northwest of England are being warned to check before they travel this morning following widespread disruption on the rail network. An electrical supply failure at a communications centre in Manchester yesterday meant trains ground to a halt. Services are now largely restored, but both local and long-distance trains could face delays and cancellations today, according to Network Rail. Their northwest route director, Chris Wright, says they can't yet say exactly what went wrong.
3: At this stage, it's too early to tell. We will, of course, do a really thorough investigation into this, given the impact this will have had on our customers. But at the moment, we don't know for certain what's caused that interruption.
2: The number of people killed in a school shooting in Thailand has been raised to at least seven. A suspected gunman, who's believed to be a student at the school on the outskirts of Bangkok, is among the injured. The family of a Scottish Christian missionary whose body was discovered in a suitcase in Athens say they are in deep pain. Tests are being carried out to work out how Elizabeth Jane Ross died. A 26-year-old Afghan suspect being held in a Greek jail denies wrongdoing. Her family said Lisa, who was working in refugee ministry, was kind, principled, and dedicated her life to helping others in need. A US court's ordered Meta to pay £420 million to address the dangers its platforms pose to young people. The company, which owns Facebook, Instagram and WhatsApp, has said it disagrees with the ruling and will appeal. Meta's facing an avalanche of lawsuits from thousands of families who say their children have been harmed by social media. And at the Canadian Open Tennis, Britain's Cameron Norrie saved a match point and came from a set down before beating Aussie Alex de Minaur 5-7, 7-6, 6-1. There are no top five players left in a depleted draw after defeats for Alex Zverev and Daniel Medvedev. Norrie plays Frenchman Arthur Fils next in Montreal. That's the latest UCB News. Your next update in half an hour.
4: Thank you so much for the latest there, David Peake. I'm Bex. Great to have your company for a Friday morning.

It is Blanca for your Friday morning. Just gone 5 minutes past eight. I'm Bex. It's great to have your company. Coming up after half eight, I will reveal who today's mystery 2 minutes guest is for you. And up next, we've been hearing in the news that Meta, Facebook, has been sued. But how has this come about? More on that after the new one from Elevation Rhythm and Josiah Queen.

0: amazing.
1: As a new one from Elevation Rhythm and Josiah Queen on your Friday morning. It's just gone 10 minutes past 8. As been hearing in the news, a US judge in New Mexico has ordered Meta, Facebook, to pay another £421 million for its failure to warn the public about the dangers of its platform posed to children, making the largest ruling against the company over child safety. Judge Brian Bildschild said that the social media giant is a public nuisance akin to air pollution and that it must put the money in a fund aimed at reducing future harm. Now, this brings the amount that they have to pay to over $900 million. Yowza! Yes. They compared Meta to a factory with advertising and content as its product and the psychological harm and exploitation of children to be the pollution that must be abated. Now, obviously, Meta is like, we disagree with this ruling. Really? You think? At what point do you stop going back? Because every time you go back to court, you end up with another fine. So I don't think this is working out well for you. But they are actually facing multiple lawsuits across the US over similar issues. And this particular lawsuit was brought back in 2023 when the attorneys for the state of New Mexico argued that Meta should be held liable for the way in which its platforms endangered children and exposed them to explicit material and contact with predators. In the first phase of the trial, they were found to have repeatedly violated New Mexico's Unfair Practices Act as its recommendation algorithms, which is basically what it decides you want to see, essentially steered young users towards harmful contact and content. So now, Meta not only has a massive fine on their hands, but they also have to eliminate like counts for users under 18, ban push notifications for users between 10 p.m. and 7 a.m. and ban such notifications during a typical school year between 8 a.m. and 3 p.m. Implement a mandatory usage limit for such users of 90 cumulative hours per month across both Instagram and Facebook, or about 3 hours a day. Ooh, that could have interesting consequences. You know what's more interesting is the more that the online world that we can't trust, the more people are wanting to take things offline and be in the real world. Huh.

0: Thank you so much for putting on UCB One. A Christian charity that monitors human rights issues say they are concerned that ethnic tensions may be behind the killing of a church minister and six other people in a part of Sudan that so far has been relatively peaceful. This is despite the ongoing civil war elsewhere in the country. The CSW confirmed that Reverend Adil Jonawal was arrested not long before his death in what is thought to have been an execution carried out with no legal process, and there seems to have been reprisals. UCB News reporter David Peake asked CSW's Sudan Advocacy Officer, who we're calling Sarah, to explain what happened.
1: The vast majority of Christians in Sudan are from this particular part of the country, but also it's a part of the country where there has been historic, centuries-long peaceful coexistence between different ethnic groups, but also different religious groups. The Nuba Mountains always stood out as a region where Muslim and Christians, people who follow animist beliefs, living side by side peacefully, and really standing out as almost as an example for how peaceful coexistence could be modelled for the rest of the country.
2: Given that context, then help us understand what has happened and why that therefore is particularly shocking.
1: Yeah, so we had information that we've confirmed through our partners that on the 23rd of July, Reverend Adil Jangul, who was a member or a church leader in the Sudanese Episcopal Church, was arrested by the Sudanese People's Liberation Movement North, which is the kind of the authority in this particular part of the Nuba Mountains. From all indications, this was a peaceful arrest. He went with them quite easily and quite willingly. A short time later, his body, together with that of six other people, found along the roadside in what appeared to have been sort of an extrajudicial execution. Particularly concerning because he is a member of the majority of those people who was found with, a member of the Otoro ethnic group. And there have been some clashes between other members of the Otoro ethnic group and the authority, the local authority there, the SPLM. A day or so later, it is reported that 10 people were killed by members of the Otoro ethnic group. And we're not entirely clear in terms of whether or not this was a retaliation act. But what we do know is that 20 people were taken hostage, including children. In this hostage taking, another church leader who's former general secretary of the Sudanese Church of Christ, a very important church denomination in Sudan, who was from another ethnic group, and his entire family had been taken hostage. So many church leaders, leaders from different ethnic groups came together to negotiate his release, and he was released safely on the 28th of July. Obviously, this is a devastating series of events, the death of a church leader, the kidnap of others, and these sort of extrajudicial killings that at the moment no one has been held to account for and that are really indicative of concerning developments.
0: Absolutely, something to be praying about. If you want to hear more on that interview, including what CSW sees as hope beyond the headlines, which could restore the calm, do check out the news section on the UCB Player app.
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0: Bowman for your Friday morning. Can you play chess? I've never really been able to figure it out, but it is not an easy game. But what about playing it underwater? Yes, seriously. A guy's now got a Guinness World Record, is having a documentary made about him. His name is Mikkel. He comes from Poland and he broke the record for the most simultaneous diving chess opponents when he took on 16 opponents playing chess underwater. I have a question. How do you reach the point in your life where you're playing chess and you go, oh, this is too easy. How can I make this harder? Second of all, how do you learn that this is a skill that you have?
1: Building faith for everyday life. This is UCB One.

0: 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I am your artist in the spotlight this week, and my name is Sansone.
1: Sansone is an Italian rapper in Nashville, but that's just the start of how his life has been far from ordinary.
0: The devil tried ripping apart my family and ripping apart my life for 12 years. 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

0: It is LJ the Messenger for your Friday morning. Heading up to 8:30, we're going to get the latest with David Peake and UCB News. And then I will be revealing who today's Mystery 2 Minutes With guest is.
1: It's going to be okay, just hold on. It's going to be okay, just hold on.
2: Made my way out through the dark, it was tougher times. All the hurt from the past kept me up at night. Habits that I couldn't break, like nothing's right. A couple lies that I made to a double life. I've been looking for the balm to heal the pain. Digging deep through the Psalms and I read away. I feel so calm and you keep me safe. With outstretched arms, you lead the way. I feel you say.

okay. 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But let me tell you, there are some brighter days on the horizon. You just can't see them yet. 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

0: ITCB News headlines at 8:30. I'm David Peake. There will be further delays and cancellations for rail passengers in the north of England and the Midlands for the rest of the day. It's after a 90-second power outage caused severe disruption across the region yesterday. Commuters are being asked to check services before they travel. Norfolk police have made further arrests in Thetford after several days of disorder linked to anti-immigration protests. Five people have now been detained after crowds tried to gain entry to properties housing asylum seekers. Police in Thailand say seven people have been killed in a school shooting on the outskirts of Bangkok. It's believed the 14-year-old shooter also killed his grandparents before taking the gun into class. The owner of Facebook, Instagram and WhatsApp has been ordered to pay £420 million in the United States for failing to keep children safe. Meta says it will appeal the ruling. And every major city in Italy has been put on red alert because of a severe heat wave. Temperatures have also broken records in Austria, hitting 41 degrees for the first time. That's the latest UCB News headlines.
1: Thank you so much for the latest there, David Peake. I'm Vex. It's great to have your company for a Friday morning. You may want to grab a jumper because it is a very chilly morning across the board, feeling very fresh. It's going to be a nice sunny day for most. A bit cloudy for in the north of Scotland, a few outbreaks of rain, but nothing too concerning. But it is going to feel warm this afternoon, so dress accordingly.
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Did stars go dim? Your Friday morning, I can reveal. Today's Mystery 2 Minutes With guest is Jo Moyer. She is the head of Spring Harvest. Had a great conversation with her. I'm going to play the final chat with her after this. It's a new one from Lynn D, Messed Up Messenger.

0: That is a new one from Lindy, Messed Up Messenger. You are tuned into UCB One. And we've enjoyed the last 2 weeks of being able to look back on some of the best of 2 Minutes With from the last 6 months. And our final one for today is Jo Moy. She is now the head of Spring Harvest. And she shared it with us over a week, the journey of hope. And actually, can look very different for all of us.
1: We're continuing our week of travelling with hope, reflecting together on lessons from scripture to inspire us on our journeys, both practical and spiritual. And today we're going to be thinking about the fact that we are not alone, a lesson I was reminded of just yesterday with lots of dramas. How are you with storms? When I was little, I used to hide under the dining room table if there was a thunderstorm, whilst my big brother Matthew would stand in the window, loving every fork of lightning and crash of thunder. He would even count between the two so he could tell me just how close the storm was. Standing still in a storm or standing somewhere safe in a storm is one thing, but trying to travel forward in a storm, now that's a challenging experience. If you've ever walked or driven or been a passenger during a storm, it's a frightening time. We just want to get home. We just want to get safe. Our scripture this morning is taken from Psalm 91, verse 1, and it says this: He who dwells in the shelter of the Most High will rest in the shadow of the Almighty. Now, the Psalms are littered with this language of God the protector, God the refuge, God the shelter, God our fortress. And the call, do not be afraid, echoes like a thread through both the Old and the New Testaments. But note what this psalm doesn't say. It doesn't say that when we follow God, we become impervious to the storms of life. It doesn't say we become immune to difficulties. No, but it does say that in the storm, we are not alone. So a challenge for today. Are we dwelling close to the Almighty? Do we know what it means to rest in the shelter of God, even in the storms? How can we approach today in a new way with renewed hope, claiming those promises that God is our refuge, our fortress, and our shelter?
0: Perfect way to end our summer series of Best of 2 Minutes With. Steve will have a new guest with you Monday morning, about the same time.

0: Kate Stanford for your Friday morning. Just coming up to 9:15, and of course that means lovely Ashley.
1: The sun has got his hat on. Hep, hep, hep, hooray. Look at that. Isn't it nice?
0: The sun got his hat on. Does that mean it's shady?
1: Oh. Nah, it means like he's dancing, doesn't it? Isn't that what that means?
0: I have no idea. I've never even heard it before.
1: I think that's what... Oh.
0: Careful.
1: I just tried to cross my legs. That didn't work.
0: Oh, it's going to be a great show today. Of course, Ashley taking over after 9 o'clock with Talking Points.
1: Yes, and plenty of the Friday features, of course. We've got our moment of indulgence. In fact, I found something in the Fusion playlist.
0: Oh.
1: Yes.
0: Interesting.
1: They should never let me loose to look through the archives.
0: Actually, we shouldn't let her loose full stop. But anyway, that's not the point.
1: So I found a fantastic song. I think people are going to get behind it, especially because it's a revised edition of Martin Smith's song, Joy.
0: Ah.
1: I think people will appreciate it. It's got a real interesting vibe to it. So we're going to bring that out. That's my choice. But of course, people can get involved.
0: Mm-hmm.
1: They can tell us what they want us to play before 10 o'clock.
0: Yes, the line's only open at 9 o'clock. So do not message now because
1: don't tell
0: it
1: me
0: will
1: now.
0: Not be counted.
1: We also have a fantastic Friday roundup guest. Stephen Hammersley is joining me to talk about everything that stood out in the news to him this week.
0: Because not much happened.
1: I don't think he will agree because he's brought plenty of topics.
0: Yes.
1: He is, of course, Chief Executive of Pilgrim's Friends Society. We've had him on the show before. It always brings some top topics for us to get involved with. We've got plenty to talk about.
0: There's a reason why it is called Talking Point. They do the talky thing after 9 o'clock.
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0: how's your hand-eye coordination? You can catch something as it's flying through the air. Yeah, I'm not so great, but do you reckon you could do it on a roller coaster? Like, you know how fast those things go, right? This guy in the US on a roller coaster going 70 miles an hour, someone else's shoe flew off, hit him, and he managed to catch it and caught it on film as well, held onto it for the rest of the ride, which is impressive when it's not your shoe, got to the ride and went, "If someone leaves a shoe, mate," there's another guy going, "Yeah, that'd be me. That would be me." A lesson learned here, kids. If you're going on a roller coaster, tie up your shoelaces.
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4: 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And then when I've got enough, I'll make space for God. But this parable is saying, you know, how much is enough? 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

It has been a joy hanging out with you for a Friday morning. I'll be back with you tomorrow evening from 5 p.m. And then Steve will be with you from Monday morning. Yes, I'm taking a wee bit of a holiday. I know. Don't worry. I'll be back soon. And Ashley will be with you after the news.

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1: UCB News at 9 o'clock. I'm David Peake. There will be further delays and cancellations for rail passengers in the north of England and the Midlands for the rest of the day. While services have been restored after a 90-second power outage yesterday, people have been told to expect more disruption. Thousands of commuters were stranded yesterday evening. Chris Wright, Northwest Route Director for Network Rail, says they're looking into what went wrong.
2: Normally our systems are very resilient, so we really need to understand what's gone wrong today. We normally take a multi-stage approach. We try and get quick answers within 48 hours to at least have an initial indication of what the issue is and then do a really thorough investigation.
1: At least seven people have been killed in a school shooting in Thailand. Police say 15 others were injured in the attack on the outskirts of Bangkok. The gunman, who's believed to be a student, reportedly killed his grandparents at their home before carrying out the shooting. The family of a Scottish Christian missionary whose body was discovered in a suitcase in Athens say they are in deep pain. Tests are being carried out to work out how Elizabeth Jane Ross died. Her family said Lisa, who was working in refugee ministry, was kind, principled and dedicated her life to helping others in need. A 26-year-old Afghan suspect being held in a Greek jail denies wrongdoing. A Christian mental health charity said the government's move to set up more than 100 mental health community centres across England is desperately needed. Many sites are expected to be open 7 days a week. £343 million are being put into the plans, with ministers saying it will ultimately reduce NHS costs. Bryn Abbott is director at Mercy UK.
3: When money is tight and when there's so much need, the best thing you can possibly do is work collaboratively, because you don't want to duplicate services at all. So I'd love to see the government asking churches what they're doing, asking charities what they're doing, and just providing coordinated responses.
1: And there wasn't much for Scotland's teams to share in the Europa League last night. Rangers were beaten 2-1 in Poland by Jagiellonia, and Hearts were demolished 6-1 at Portuguese giants Benfica. The second legs take place next week. That's the latest UCB News.
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4: But the wisdom that comes from heaven is first of all pure, then peace-loving, considerate, submissive, full of mercy and good fruit, impartial and sincere. James 3:17.

Faith Child and Joel Barnes on UCB One. So good to have your company this Friday. Thank you for keeping it UCB One, of course. Thank you, folks, fabulous humans and accidental attendees. And this is the show where you get to have your say. It is Talking Point, and it's me, Ashley Andrew, with you this Friday. So how do you feel about this story? The owner of Facebook, Instagram and WhatsApp has been hit by a £420 million fine over child safety failings. However, I've seen this poll. I don't know if you've seen it today. Most teenagers would opt out of a UK government plan to impose social media curfews on older teenagers. That's according to a poll published today. Plans to introduce an overnight social media curfew for children aged 16 to 17 were unveiled by the UK government mid-July, of course, by Prime Minister Andy Burnham's predecessor, Keir Starmer. We know that. We talked about that on the programme. And the curfew would supplement a social media ban on under 16s announced by Starmer back in June, covering sites including Snapchat, TikTok, YouTube, Instagram and Facebook. But the curfew feature could be turned off. And a survey by consultants CensusWide found 85% of 16 to 18 year olds said they would disable it. So I don't think this is simply childhood rebellion. I can see the teenager's point of view. Well, you've let me loose on social media platforms for this long, so why is it my responsibility not to discover harmful content? Why is there not more accountability put in place for large platforms and also the owners of Meta, the owners of these platforms? I wonder if you've had a similar conversation in your household. I'm thinking back, of course, when this was announced, to the famous response from one young school pupil when she was asked, well, when the social media ban comes into place, what are you going to do? Stare at a wall. I think that has to be the response of 20.

0: 26. But joking aside, what are your concerns around this? So we've got the platforms being fined because of child safety failings. We also have teenagers saying, hold on, if it's just simply a button that I'm able to disable, something, a feature that is supposed to protect me and keep me safe, if it's something that I can easily disable, I'm going to disable it because I want to use my social media when I want to use it. Get in touch with your conversations that you've had in your household. 01782 911111. Or if you've not had those conversations, have you had a thought, a prayer, a concern around any of this? You can email ashley@ucb.co.uk. It's hard, isn't it, when you do all you possibly can as a parent, caregiver, grandparent to protect your children, grandchildren, and yet other people don't hold up their responsibility in society to protect the younger generation. Do get in touch and tell me your thoughts and comments on this or anything else you think we should talk about.
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0: And since it is Friday, and of course there is plenty to talk about, but there's also plenty for us to play and sing along to, we're going to have our very special Friday feature.
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0: At around about 9:45 this morning, I've had a look through the archives and found a particular song that I think you'll know, but you might not know this version. So I've picked mine. You tell me yours, what you'd like me to play before 10 o'clock. A moment of indulgence must be from the UCB One playlist. You must have heard it at some point, either on our specialist shows like Origins or Fusion or The Vibe, or you hear it every day of the week. Maybe it was a previous record of the week. Maybe it was something you were introduced to on one of our new music playlists. Get in touch on the WhatsApp 01782 911111, or you can email ashley at ucb.co.uk. That's A-S-H-L-E-Y at ucb.co.uk. And of course, it is first come, first served. So whatever you're doing, whether you're still finishing off your eggs for this morning, please stop. Stop eating. Put the knife and fork down and WhatsApp me right away so that we have your song choice on before 10 o'clock.

0: He has been on our Record of the Week playlist. He's been on our new music playlist as well. Caleb Meekum, Not Giving Up on UCB One. And don't give up if you think, I don't know whether this is on the UCB One playlist or not. Just drop me a WhatsApp. Send me a message. It's 01782 911 111 to tell me the song. Even if you can't remember the artist, I'll have a bit of a dig around and see if I can find it for you. It's just something for us to make us feel good on a Friday. And of course, sometimes, given what's going on in the world and in our lives, aye, that is exactly what we need. A top tune on a Friday. It's gone 9:15, so something else that makes us feel good from time to time is a little word of wisdom. Here's Esther.
1: Hi, I'm Esther Uppel from All Nations. We have 4 grown children now, but I remember one particular Sunday that was very embarrassing for us when we had visitors and we were very late eating our lunch that day. All of us were hungry and I was very aware that our children were too. Our youngest child, after a while, started to fidget uncontrollably, and I was trying to give him the eyes to say, just be quiet, just sit still, food is coming. And eventually, he cannot contain it any longer, and he just blurts out at the top of his voice, I'm starving. Well, I was so embarrassed, but I began to think about this, that, you know, God has created us with a hunger, with an appetite, and he wants us to be childlike. Not just to hold back and to be quiet, but actually that we're supposed to want him and need him and hunger after him, not caring what people might think of us.
0: It's so embarrassing when that happens, isn't it? And yet, Esther's got a point. God does want us to come to him like little children. They're actually not fazed and they come totally unfiltered to God, don't they? In what they say and how they approach life, there's just such authenticity. Is that what God is asking of us this Friday? To come authentically and simply say, I'm hungry, or this situation sucks, or I don't understand. That's how a child would say it, isn't it? What's our authentic response to God today? Because if we're authentic with him, he can be really real with us.

0: Chris Howland and Hyperfenton on UCB One. And I'm seeing the news right now about an incident, a shooting that's taken place. Don't know if you've seen it as well. We have time for prayer from 12 till 1 today, so we can take time to see if there's any further details that come out and things that we should be praying about in that hour. And of course, if you want to get involved in that, you can always drop me a WhatsApp or an email to tell me any particular prayer request that you have for a Friday.
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0: Our next Talking Point is not suitable for young ears, so switch over to UCB 2 for a few moments and pop back at around about 9:45 this morning and we can have our moment of indulgence together. The senior investigating officer in PC Andrew Harper's case told the BBC that he's appalled. Two of the killers will become eligible for early release. In a statement given to BBC Breakfast, former Deputy Superintendent Stuart Blake, who led the Thames Valley Police investigation, said like many people across the country, he was deeply concerned by the prospect of Bowers and Cole being considered for early release. But prisoners convicted of rape and serious child sex offences won't be eligible for early release next month. They were going to be allowed out after serving half their sentence in a bid to reduce overcrowding in jails across England and Wales. The Justice Secretary says there would be a prison capacity crisis if the government restricted further those eligible for the scheme. As of new data released earlier this week, there are about 86,500 people in prison. By 2030, officials think that there will be over 100,000 people in jail. UCB News reporter Lucy Baxter spoke with Andrew Nielsen, Campaigns Director of the Howard League for Penal Reform. She started by asking for his reaction to this announcement.
2: Well, I think it's understandable given the public concern that the Prime Minister wanted to look at the proposals and assuage some of that concern by looking at whether there were certain people that could be excluded from the scheme. I think the problem the government faces is that the capacity crisis isn't going away. It does face running out of cells by the end of the year. The Justice Secretary actually said that there was a real risk of running out of cells by October. So they will have to find ways of reducing pressure on the system, or other ways rather, because they've now introduced these further exemptions. Now, the Prime Minister has pointed to some of the ways in which the government might do that. He's absolutely right, for example, to have referred to the indeterminate sentence for public protection. That's an abolished sentence. It was abolished over a decade ago, and yet there are still people languishing in prison on that sentence. And that is widely recognised as an injustice. There must be something that can be done to remove those people from the prison system. Similarly, he's talked about the numbers of women in prison, whether something more can be done about that. And I think there are other populations that he could look at. Our remand population, the proportion of people who are in prison, usually awaiting trial, they haven't been convicted or sentenced, is at its highest level in 50 years. More of those people could be on bail in the community. But even if the plans exactly as originally drawn up by Keir Starmer's government had gone through in September, the government would still face running out of prison cells in a couple of years' time.
3: So how many people are currently in prison in England and Wales, and how many spare cells are there?
2: So as of Monday, there was just short of 86,500 people in prison in England and Wales. And in terms of headroom in the system, there was just over 2,000 cells, which might sound like a lot, but that is partly because of other measures the government has been taking in terms of trying to ease pressure on the system. And actually, that headroom could very rapidly be swallowed up if the changes that are happening in September don't take place.
3: And in prisons, if there is this overcrowded issue as well, we hear reports of multiple prisoners in one cell when they're meant to be single cells, you know, single people in a cell. How much of a problem is the actual overcrowding?
2: So it's a huge problem, and it's not a problem that's being addressed by anything that the government is doing. There really are two crises in the prison system. There is a capacity crisis, which we've just talked about, but then there is also an overcrowding crisis, which is the fact that one way or another, the prison system is holding more people than it's designed to hold. The prison system shouldn't be holding more than just over 81,500 people. So it is currently holding just under 5,000 more people than it should be holding. Overcrowded prisons are often very violent. They have problems with drugs. People in these prisons are not getting enough purposeful activity to rehabilitate them. They often spend large parts of the day just lying on a prison bunk, either doing nothing or being exposed to the violence in the prison and the drugs. None of that is going to help them turn their lives around. If they've committed crimes, say, because they don't have a job, they are homeless, they have mental health issues or substance misuse issues, then, you know, being exposed to that kind of environment is not going to help them deal with those issues, and it's not going to help them move away from offending. So the system is really on its knees and is really failing to do what I think it should be doing, where people are in prison, they are at least getting some kind of help and support to rehabilitate themselves.
3: So the Prime Minister, Andy Burnham, has said he did want to go further in terms of the prison release scheme. Further meaning more people not eligible, presumably. But he couldn't without overcrowded prisons collapsing or putting the public at greater risk. Do you think around this conversation about early release that it is making the public nervous and on edge because of the wording that's being used?
2: Well, I think the language being used is to try and reflect the gravity of the capacity crisis. I mean, I have to say, the approach that's being taken around early release, I mean, it's a complicated thing because early release is nothing new. I mean, most people in the prison system will be released early. And I know that that is proving controversial for quite a lot of people. But the truth is that we have a system, as many other countries do, where a proportion of your sentence will be served in custody, but then there will be a proportion served in the community under probation supervision and support. And that's actually really important, because if people served their whole sentence in custody, then they would just be ejected from prison without any kind of supervision by probation or indeed any kind of support. And that would actually be dangerous, I would argue. It's really important that people are released at a point in their sentence so that the probation service can supervise, support them and assess whether they are safe. What is happening, of course, is that the government is moving the point at which these early releases can happen. And that is one way of trying to ease pressure on the system. I would argue it is an imperfect way. I think we've seen from the media coverage and the public reaction that it is not popular. I think it's not popular partly because it's not a transparent way of doing things. I think it does to some degree undermine public confidence because it feels, I think, probably to people like a sort of technical fix. And I think that is an issue. You know, ultimately, the reason why we are running out of prison cells is because sentences have got too long. We have something called sentence inflation that has happened over the course of many decades and the course of successive governments lengthening sentences. But governments have done that, and people are certainly spending longer proportions of time in custody than they did, but they have done that without due regard to what is actually possible to provide in terms of prison spaces. And that's why we're now in this situation. So the government is making these emergency short-term quick fixes to try and ease pressure, and that is all very well, but unless it does something fundamental about that sentence inflation, it's just going to continue to run out of road, you know, buy itself a bit of time with a bit more road by making these kinds of changes, and then finding that it hits another capacity crisis again in 2 or 3 years' time. We need something more lasting and sustainable. And at the moment, that is not really what this government or indeed any previous government has offered.
3: So what are you campaigning for or working towards as an organisation on this topic and on this subject of fewer people in prison, less crime and safer communities?
2: Well, we aren't making the case for tackling sentence inflation, for finding a way of making sentences more proportionate across the entire piece and more sustainable in the sense that they are sentences that can then actually be delivered by the prison system in a way that is publicly transparent and understood and doesn't undermine confidence. We do want to see an end to overcrowded prisons. It is a national disgrace that we are expecting people to spend time in violent, overcrowded institutions without any kind of rehabilitation, and then that we're expecting them not to reoffend when they're released after being exposed to those kinds of environments. You know, we need to get much better at rehabilitating people. Some of that can be done in the community on community sentences, but it's absolutely true that there will be always be people who will be in prison because of the seriousness of what they've done. And those people should be getting rehabilitation behind bars as well.
3: Andrew Nielsen from Howard League for Penal Reform, thank you so much for talking to us on UCB today about this.
2: Thank you.
0: And thank you, Lucy Baxter from UCB News. What's your response to that UCB News interview? What do you feel about those who have been guilty, who potentially are due for release and yet show no remorse for their crime? How should we respond to this as Christians? How should we pray into this? How can we petition God to intervene and also guide and steer the government in this crucial time? Have you got a thought? A comment? You can always get in touch and tell me. 01782 911 111.

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0: It is awful when you're waiting for something to happen and it feels like forever. Thinking about all those rail commuters who have been hit by a second day of disruption in Northwest England and the Greater Manchester areas. Train companies affected. If you are due to travel today, or maybe you were supposed to get a train home yesterday and it simply wasn't possible, those companies would be Avanti West Coast, Cross Country, Lumo, Northern Transport, Pennine Express and Transport for Wales. Do get in touch and tell me, are you stranded? We can pray for you. It is our time for prayer, but we can bring that forward just a little bit in order to pray for you if you have been trying to get somewhere. Maybe there's an urgency and a need. Maybe you were due to be at an event. I don't know. You can get in touch and tell me with the show. 01782 911111 is the WhatsApp number. You can even leave me a voice note from the side of the platform if you are waiting on confirmation as to whether you'll be able to travel this morning or not. I think it's highly unlikely, as they're saying that much disruption is going to continue certainly before 10 o'clock and is expected to last. Some outlets are saying midday and some earlier on said actually until the end of today. Do get in touch if you have been affected by this 90-second power outage. Amazing how something so short can feel like it's lasting forever. Amazing how something in such a short time frame can cause so much disruption. Maybe that sounds not like you standing on the platform waiting to depart and head home or get to friends or family or a particular event. Maybe it sounds like something else in your life. It's interesting how in an instant life can change dramatically. Plans that you put in place, things that you were hoping to achieve, just not possible anymore. Time is gone. Time has been lost. I know that God sits outside of time, but he also says in his word, our times are in his hands. So for anyone facing any kind of disruption in their life today, whether that be because of transport or not, I pray that the God of all peace and comfort would surround you and take you safely onto your onward journey, wherever you're supposed to be, in his divine timing. Amen.
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0: Make it well. Mercy me. I hope your day is going well. You know, since it is Friday, I think the only thing that would make it better is surely...
1: it's a moment of indulgence.
0: So let's get onto that. So I've had a look through some of our UCB archives, some of our playlists from some of our specialist shows, and found a song that I think that you will know and recognise. However, it's got a bit of a different flavour to it. Here's Joy from Martin Smith, featuring Elvis E.

0: And if you like that Afrobeat remix from Martin Smith and Elvis E, tune in tonight from 10 o'clock on UCB One. You'll find tunes like that with Joel Brown on our Fusion programme. Thanks to Kevvy, who got in touch from the Isle of Lewis. Ashley, I would like to vote for Confidence. So would I, Kevvy, to be honest. But he's saying the song choice by Sanctus Real. This is a positive way to end the week, says Kevvy. Great choice.
1: It's a moment of indulgence.

0: confidence.
1: Sanctus Real Confidence on UCB One. Chosen for us all the way up in the Isle of Lewis. Thank you, Kevy. Appreciate your thought about us ending the week strong. But we're not ending the programme. No, in the next hour, my guest for Friday Roundup is Stephen Hammersley, CBE, Chief Executive of Pilgrim's Friends Society. He's brought plenty for us to talk about that's hitting the headlines this week. Wow.

like it's nothing. Mac Powell on UCB One. Aye, it's nothing to bring in place a social media curfew. It's only taken them decades. But that's what the government planned to do. And I asked for your thoughts around this, especially when the teenagers are going, yeah, but we're going to turn it off anyway. Stu got in touch to say, Ashley, I'd love to write more about this subject and its many facets that have led us to this social media major problem. But instead, here's one of the alternatives to change the reliance, lack of physical movement, lack of real face-to-face interaction, reduced communication skills and very short attention spans. Bring all those things together. Bring it to a place where people can meet up locally at low cost with no enforced joining or qualification retirement requirements, enabling people to give it a go and drop it if it's not for them, where encouragement is the norm, where people feel safe, no pressure to perform. There's others there too, and they can create these into local hubs. Stu, what is this wonderful place and why does it not already exist? Stu has got in touch on the email to say actually he is having a bit of a brainstorm and getting creative and looking at a new piece of football sporting equipment that can be used on every playing surface. This is an accessible grassroots football situation. I like the sound of that. We can see from the summer that we've had that many are still very much into football. So Stu, we wish you all the very best. And when the time comes for you to make the announcement, you can tell us, write to us about what's going on when it launches. But it's true. You've listed the negatives and you've listed what needs to happen, the opposite. We need to be able to have the space where people can actually come together once again and have wonderful interaction just as God created us to do. And to be. So let's do that in the next hour with my Friday Roundup guest.

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1: UCB News at 10 o'clock. I'm David Peake. National Rail says disruption to train services across England's northwest is expected to continue until at least midday today. A power outage yesterday left some passengers stranded for hours. We're being advised to check journeys ahead of travelling. At least seven people have been killed in a school shooting in Thailand. The gunman, who's believed to be a student, reportedly killed his grandparents at their home before carrying out the shooting. The Home Office says the number of migrants arrested for working illegally in the UK has more than doubled since July 2024. There have been over 17,000 arrests since Labour came into office, a 122% increase. Figures show visits by immigration officers trying to tackle the issue were also twice as high compared to the previous 2 years. Border Security Minister Anna Turley has this warning.
2: We cannot have a situation where people think they can come here and disappear into illegal working. And that's why we're clamping down on it with record levels of activity. And it's telling people very, very clearly, don't think that you can come here and disappear into the illegal market, because we will find you and we'll arrest you.
1: Four men have been arrested and two are in critical condition in hospital after violent disorder in South Wales. Gwent police said this followed a disturbance near Pontypool yesterday evening. Firearms officers and the National Police Air Service supported detectives at the scene. Nurses in the social care sector are being exploited, according to a report from the Royal College of Nurses. They found some migrant workers are being overworked or having their work visa used as leverage to alter paying conditions. Companies are deeply reliant on the 3 in 10 staff who come from abroad. Prime Minister Andy Burnham's vowed to do everything to fix the sector. And fewer people went to the shops last month as the hot weather made more of us stay at home. Figures from the British Retail Consortium show footfall was down 2.1% compared with last July, with drops in both high street and shopping centre trips. Experts say the heatwave made going out to buy something less attractive. That's the latest UCB News. Your next update in an hour.
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3: Do you not know that your bodies are temples of the Holy Spirit, who is in you, whom you have received from God? 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
1: Talking Point with Ashley Andrew.
0: Well, it's Friday. I didn't have to double check. I do know that it's Friday. And my guest for just now is my Friday Roundup guest, Stephen Hammersley, CBE, Chief Executive from Pilgrim's Friends Society. Stephen and I were just having a wee brief catch-up before coming on live, and we were just trying to remember when it was we spoke to each other last, but we think it was pre-heatwave times.
2: I agree. Not sure which heatwave, though.
0: Yes, I agree with you on that point. But Stephen, as Chief Executive of Pilgrim's Friends Society, people would perhaps know the name of the organisation. They might even recognise your name because we do have you on Friday Roundup and we've had you on before. Tell us a little bit about your working week. Anything interesting happen as Chief Exec of Pilgrim's Friends Society this week?
2: Well, it's been a good week, actually. We've had some really good news from some of our homes about the things that are going on. Plenty of extra special activity over the summer. Many of our homes have a holiday at home, so they might go to various places in the country. One of our homes went to Scotland, actually, just which you would applaud, I'm sure. But I think that perhaps just this week's something slightly out of the usual, and it was prompted, actually, by a conversation with a doctor I know locally to where I live. So this is nothing to do with Pilgrim Friends Society directly, but we were just talking about the reintroduction of the assisted dying bill, and that prompted me to write to my MP, which I've done, and just to express my concerns about the legislation, and that's led us to just sharing some thoughts with all of our managers of our homes so that they're equipped to help our family members, that's what we call the people who live with us, to help them should they want to write to their MPs. And we would encourage them to do so. We don't insist on that, but it's a thing that does, it's an issue that is coming back, and possibly with slightly less risk of it becoming law this time, given the Prime Minister's comment that if you have an assisted dying system, when you don't have good hospice care and when social care is rationed, you don't present people with a fair choice. It's a load of dice, if you like, and that's an unhelpful phrase possibly. So I picked up on that, and I also what I see in my work, but also in my church, are many older people who are wonderful contributors to fellowship, Christian fellowship, wonderful contributors to the sort of the richness of life that I enjoy. But I also know some of them, from time to time, in a low moment, will start to think of themselves as a burden. I'm thinking of one particular lady who is a wonderful prayer warrior, but in a low moment will say to me, I don't want to be a burden. And for me, that's the big drive, really, why we shouldn't have this legislation. Because people who, in a low moment, who come out of those low moments, must not be pressured to think of ending their lives. And that's something I see, and I shall be lobbying my MP on that point and praying about the topic as well. Of course, there is a bigger picture that the Bible says that life is precious, we're all made in the image of God, so that's the fundamental reason why I think it's not right. But I also just see some very dangerous practical consequences should that legislation come in, that we need to pray

0: about and against.
1: That precious lady, if she is a prayer warrior, we need her as much as everybody else. We need her praying for our nation and interceding. And I'm sure she prays and intercedes for her family too. Pilgrim's Friend Society, if people are thinking, right, I know the name, how can I find out more? So pilgrimsfriend.org.uk is the website to check out if you want to find out exactly what Stephen Hammersley does and looks after, his responsibilities and roles. You, of course, have Christian care homes and housing schemes in England and Scotland, but you just mentioned about taking people out and going on holiday. Logistically, Stephen, what does that look like? Is that rather intense?
0: Well, it's, it needs a lot of volunteer help to do that well and safely, but we are able to do it, thankfully. There'll be many a visit out to a garden centre or somewhere where you see some plants and have a nice cup of tea or coffee out of the home. But we also bring the outside community into the homes, and that also goes down really well. So so the Scotland example I mentioned is there will be a week of themed activities with Scottish people, Scottish dance, Scottish music, Scottish cuisine, Scottish culture being featured in the home. We've had other ones where the seaside comes into the home, including ice cream vans, you know, and the like. So we do a bit of both. It's easier logistically to bring the community into the home, I have to say.
1: Right, so basically you're talking about, you've taken a trip to the supermarket and you've brought in a stash of Iron Brew and some haggis. I love it. we'll be talking about so much more with Stephen Hammersley, my guest for Friday Roundup, after some music from Ty Breezel.
2: Sometimes life will make you feel like you can't even keep going. But that's when you find out who you are.

0: Fighting through the fire, I'm praying and fighting, and that's what made me who I am.
1: Ty Brazel on UCB One, and we're back with our Friday Roundup guest, Stephen Hammersley, CBE, Chief Executive from Pilgrims Friends Society. Stephen has brought plenty for us to talk about, but since we've been talking about social care already, I imagine that as Chief Executive, this is such a passionate point for you, Stephen.
2: No, absolutely right. And you know, the new Prime Minister, Andy Burnham, has clearly made reforming adult social care a key part of his agenda, which is really, really good news. Because it's a real shame that adult social care has become seen as a big problem for us, actually, as a society. And it is a problem because care is rationed at present. Some people face catastrophic bills when it comes to making sure that their loved one is looked after well, particularly if they are living with something like dementia. And it's a can that's been kicked down the road, as Andy Burnham pointed out, at least 20-something times in recent years, where people have tried to reform things and then that reform has failed. And so it's really good news that the Prime Minister is determined to address this. But I think one of the things I hope that Andy Burnham will do is change the narrative around older people and adult social care, and stop talking about it as a problem that is almost insurmountable, but as a good news story. And what I mean by that is it's really good news that we have so many people who are living well into later life. There was a Radio 4 programme earlier this week, and Andrew Dilnut was on that, who's a Christian man who did the first major piece of reform, actually, for the David Cameron government some time ago. And he pointed out that in 1900, there were only 60,000 people aged over 85. But by the mid-2050s, by about 2050, there was going to be something like 3 million. And he was just making the point, that's a wonderful explosion of human flourishing. People are living well and are living longer. There are solutions out there to how we provide people with help that they need when they're older, so they can continue to contribute to society and be a resource for us and not a burden. So there are solutions out there. And if we can crack those solutions, and it's I can talk about those if that would be helpful. But if we can make the reforms that we need to do so that people get the help they need when they need it, older people can become a resource for us and not a problem. So I hope you'll change the narrative as well as reforming the system. And it's something that certainly I and my colleagues in the Pilgrim Friends Society are praying for. We're praying for godly wisdom for both the Prime Minister, but also Louise Casey and the people in the other parties with whom Louise Casey, who's running the review for the Prime Minister, will be talking as she tries to forge a consensus about how things need to change.
1: You talked about some of the solutions that you would suggest. Mm. What would you say is priority, must be implemented, Stephen?
2: Well, I think the first priority, I think, would be there needs to be sufficient money in the system so that care isn't rationed. Mm. That's the first thing. But secondly, something needs to be done about the catastrophic bills that some people pay when their loved one needs care for many years, which happens occasionally. But when that does happen, the bills just become catastrophic, actually, for people and their finances. And, you know, that we know how to sort that kind of problem, because we do it when we insure our cars or insure our houses or through the national insurance system with healthcare. You pool the risk, and it's an insurance model. So there is a solution there where everybody pays a little, so that nobody has to face a catastrophic bill for care. So they would be my two things, I think. Make sure there's enough money in the system and make sure that people don't have to pay catastrophic bills should somebody need long-term care. And possibly if there's a third one, it's that thing I've already hinted at. It's a reframing of the narrative around older people. People are, I think this is the biblical narrative, older people are a resource, they've got gifts still to contribute. Mm. And if we see older people in that way, then I think it will be helpful to older people, it will be helpful to everybody in society. So they're my three things.
1: Stephen, if friends and family members are wrestling with the prospect of having to put a friend or family member into a care home, and there's so much emotion involved in it, they don't know whether it's the best thing or the right thing for them, and yet they're aware of the pressures put on them, perhaps caring for a young family, what would you say to family members who find this the most difficult decision to make of their lives?
2: And it is really difficult. So I think it's pretty clear that if it's safe for someone to stay at home, that's the best place for them to be. I think I would encourage people to seek help from friends and family and from the state to help people live well at home. Caregiver burden, if particularly if it's a husband or wife being concerned about their partner, or a son or daughter being concerned about their mum, which is usually the case, it's all too easy to think that you, the carer, are the only person who can help the person you love. And that's, in often cases, that's true, but you need help and support. So I would say try and keep your loved one at home, but make sure you're seeking support. And then there's something there for us as Christians to do, isn't there? To make sure we're able to offer support if somebody asks for help. So that's the first thing. I think the second thing, though, is that a good care home is nothing like the stereotype of a number of years ago. People do live well in our residential care homes. I just I visited one of ours as a volunteer on a Saturday morning, and somebody asked to see me, and I went to see a very elderly lady, and she just said, "I was so lonely when I was at home, and it's just so nice to be here with people to see, talk to, friends to make." And so I think if it isn't safe, and or if somebody is just incredibly lonely, and the minimum is, you know, and the care package that is just somebody visiting and then going, that's a circumstance where I think a care home is a really good option. It can be a place where people build relationships with the people who work there, but also the others who live there. And it's just, I mean, encourage people to have a sort of a right view of what's going on. Home is the best place, but not for everybody. Sometimes it's not safe, and sometimes people get really lonely. And I think in those two circumstances, then a residential care home can be a really, really good place for somebody to live.
1: Well, the Prime Minister has said we need to find common ground across all political parties. It is, as a society, something that we are, of course, concerned about, mindful of. It needs to be tackled. And so, unfortunately, it is a bit of a wait-and-see situation, but we do pray that with Prime Minister Andy Burnham's comments, we'll see more of a see rather than a wait.

0: And if you don't recognise that song, it's because it's on our new music playlist for the month of August. Heritage is the name of the band. It's called Every Tear. Don't forget, you can head to our UCB One This Month playlist on Spotify to save your faves. I think that's one of mine. I'm back once again with Stephen Hammersley, CBE, Chief Executive from Pilgrim's Friend Society. Stephen, is there a name, someone head of an organisation perhaps, that just has been in the news every day this week?
1: Well, for me, it's Gianni Infantino and a series of odd events that he's been involved in. I think for me, it started, first of all, months ago with that Peace Prize. It's a very good idea that people give out Peace Prizes, but FIFA, football, giving out Peace Prizes? A bit odd. And then the other thing that just struck me, I don't know if anybody else noticed this, but when he appeared on the television on the World Cup, I noticed he wore a very smart business suit with white tennis shoes. I don't know if anybody else noticed that. I mean, that's really odd. What's going on there? And then, of course, of that red card that was rescinded at the World Cup, wasn't there, in slightly odd circumstances. And then, obviously, since the World Cup, he's been full centre, hasn't he, in the news, with almost everybody finding the plan to sell off parts of the World Cup completely unacceptable. And I don't quite know how somebody who, when he was appointed, came in after somebody who had a really checkered past, Sepp Blatter, was accused of corruption and all kinds of things, and Gianni Infantino came in as the new broom that was going to sweep things and make them clean and do things well. And it's all gone, I think, terribly wrong, hasn't it? And I don't know, is this a study in the perils of hubris and pride, and how somebody in a leadership position just surrounds himself with people who just support what he says? Is he in an echo chamber of just hearing his own voice being fed back to him? I don't know. But somehow he's got disconnected, hasn't he, with the reality of the world of football. And he's facing a lot of difficulty as a result of that. So, yes, Mr. Infantino. The name of the week.
0: Oh, very much so. Yes, you couldn't listen to a news bulletin without his name being mentioned. I was just concerned, interested, alarmed at the fact that something that you would usually see happen maybe in business or quite often in politics has crossed over into sport. You know, where we're having such a great summer, Stephen, with like so much sport available, cheering teams on, seeing, you know, the underdogs or seeing some really fantastic sport. And this has kind of spoiled it, hasn't it, really? It leaves a bad taste in our mouth. It makes us look at organisations and individuals in a different light. We know that his reputation has taken a bit of a knock this week, and actually just your opening comments, it did just remind me, it's the setting of a Shakespeare play. It really is. It's the backdrop to this. And once again, when we look to sport sometimes to take our minds off the contention around politics, we don't want to see the same thing in sport. We do not want to see leaders there do the exact same thing that the politicians do. So, you know, how important is it for accountability, you know, for people in sport as well? And of course, listening to those you're surrounded by.
1: Well, it's really important, isn't it? And you're spot on right, because it was a wonderful World Cup tournament, wasn't it? Full of wonderful characters on the pitch doing great things. And then what I've just described, the whole business of selling bits of the sport, is very grubby. And it's the contrast, maybe, that makes us notice it. But being accountable is really important. And, you know, that's a big leadership lesson. It's a leadership lesson for me in my role here. But I guess for all of us who've got roles leading things, it's being accountable. It's being prepared to seek out people who can correct you and tell you when an idea is not a good idea. And I suppose actually in the Christian context of all, you know, it's we've got the Bible, haven't we, as a guide, lots of really good advice, you know, being open, listening to counsel, you know, bringing our plans and thoughts before the Lord. But it's a sad situation actually with Mr. Infantino. It's a sad situation, and it's a shame, but There's things for us to learn. There's things for me to learn, I think, about what not to do.
0: And it's not easy, is it, when you've got a good, what you think is a good idea, you want to run with it. It's not easy to listen to those who go, maybe we should go back to the drawing board on this. Maybe we should take a second look at this. If you've got an idea that you want to run with, yes, we do have to have great people we're surrounded by that we trust who can see our blind spots. And yet sometimes some people might even look from the left to right and go, I don't know if I do have somebody who would speak into my life honestly and openly, without an agenda, without pushing their own opinions and thoughts. That can be hard to find those great people to stand alongside and be accountable to.
1: Yeah, no, it is. It's very difficult, actually, isn't it? But I think the lesson to learn is it's important, and it's important not to exist in an echo chamber where all you hear is your views being reflected back to you. And I think we see that pattern, don't we, all too often in leaders, in political parties and countries, where they become disconnected from the reality of what's going on in the lives of ordinary people because they're surrounded by people who just say yes, I suppose. That's the phrase, isn't it? A yes man, a yes person, a yes woman. And you need people who aren't that around you if you're, I think, going to make wise and good decisions.
0: And it's important, isn't it, to remember that Jesus and his disciples, they were not all from the same regions, same tribes. You know, we had Simon the Zealot, we had the fishermen, we had the sons of thunder, the brothers, who could just imagine, you know, what would dinner time be like? Who would shout the loudest? And they certainly, if voting was involved, they would have all voted different ways politically because of their backgrounds and leanings. So it's absolutely what you're saying, totally valid to surround ourselves with people who have varying opinions, because otherwise, wow, life would be very bland, wouldn't it?
1: No, it certainly would. We had a really helpful session for the managers of our care homes where we took the pattern of Jesus with his disciples and explored how leadership looked in that environment, and there's some lessons that we were able to learn for the way that we lead our homes and our teams. And one of the points that came out was the point you've just made, that you couldn't really have had a more diverse group of people in terms of attitude and character. And then, of course, the early church was almost as diverse as you could get on other dimensions. You know, lots of people from all over the world were converted on that very first day of Pentecost, or shortly thereafter. So you've got a pattern of very, very, very diverse groups of people coming before the Lord to make, you know, to live out their lives and make good decisions. So there's lots that we can learn, I think.
0: Very much so. There's lots we can learn from the news and see what's going on in the world. We'll talk about what else is hitting the headlines after this.

0: Brannan Murphy, thankful. Hey, Stephen, what are you thankful for this Friday?
1: Well, I'm thankful for the people that God has put into my life, I think.
0: Oh, that's in simple terms. Yes, nice one. See, I sometimes sound like a broken record around here because I love doing a little daily habit of three thankfuls each day. Yeah. Sometimes I have to try and be creative so that it's not the same three thankfuls. But there's certainly many things to be thankful for. We are talking about, of course, having a season, a summer of sport. There's been some amazing sights to see, watching some of the sporting events, races taking place. Are you a fan of the Tour de France, Stephen?
1: Well, I am actually. I'm a big cyclist for fun. And a commuter on my bike as well. Yes, so I do follow the Tour de France. So I follow it very closely. And I think this might be the first time that the Tour de France Femme, the version for women riders, has been a multi-day affair. I think I might be right on that. But I think the extraordinary thing that's come out of the Tour de France Femme as a slightly... maybe tongue-in-cheek article I saw on the BBC about competitors padding their clothing to be more aerodynamic. I think the trick is you have to reduce the amount of space there is between your handlebars and your neck. And so that bit of the competitors' bodies have been padded so that the air goes smoothly round the person instead of hitting presumably their tummies.
0: Wow.
1: And of course, this comes hot on the news, isn't it? I think it was the Olympics last year when men were trying to modify their shapes so that they would be more streamlined when they swam through the water. And there was a lot of controversy and fun poked at some of those athletes for trying to do that. But it is interesting, isn't it? It just reveals the extraordinary lengths that people go to, don't they, to do that little bit better, to get that little edge over their competitor. And sometimes that works its way out in a bad way, and I think the Tour de France Femme competitors were cheating, in actual fact, as indeed I think were the male swimmers, because you're not allowed to do that in the rules. But actually that trait of wanting to do a little bit better is quite a good thing, I think, isn't it? It's a good human trait. So we want to do better, a little bit better tomorrow, or if we're doing a task, can we do it a bit better than we did it before? It's something I see a lot of in the world of caring. So if somebody's caring for somebody, you want to do, if it didn't quite go as well as it might have done today, you want to do it better tomorrow. You certainly see that a lot in our homes, and you know, I see that in myself actually when I visit folk in a care home, nothing to do with work, but I do that, and you have a bad visit and you think, okay, how can I do it a bit better next time? So it's a good trait in many ways, but not when it comes to padding clothing. And thankfully, in my line of work, padding clothing isn't really going to achieve anything.
0: I don't know in what line of work, padded clothing, apart from if you're a firefighter, and praise God for the fire service, that really there is the necessity to do it. Or maybe a mechanic if you want extra cushioning under a car, I don't know. But it shows this article highlights once again the degree and difference between male and female athletes, doesn't it? Mm-hmm. The difference in our anatomy. And so you can see why there is such an argument when it comes to who is competing under... whether you're biologically born a woman or a man, what race you're competing in. You can see why there is such contention about this amongst athletes, and we've seen that in the news this week once again. The reality is, our anatomy is the one telling the story in this. No, I don't think for any reason I would be wanting extra padding if I was on a race either, because actually at the end of the day, for women, and women know this, you don't want the extra heat either. You certainly don't want extra layers if you're taking part in a tremendous amount of activity. So a fabulous story that you've brought to the table once again, Stephen, and we've got plenty more to talk about after this.

0: got an amazing story, Jamie McDonald, from addictions to a highly successful debut album. Check her out on socials. I'm back with my guest for Friday Roundup, Stephen Hammersley from Pilgrim's Friend Society. Stephen, what's anything unusual been happening to you this summer? Anything unusual you've seen taking place?
1: Well, I think the striking thing for me is probably the same thing that's been striking lots of people. We've seen a lot more of the sun than we do in an average summer. And dare I say it, we've seen a lot more of the sun than we really want to see, probably. Certainly that'd be true for me, I think. That's certainly true for our farmers, isn't it, who are struggling with,
0: yes,
1: with so much sunshine and so little rain. But I also see it in the veggie patches that we have in many of our residential care homes that are now looking very brown and sorry, and the vegetables are not going to be anywhere near the quality and the size that they perhaps might have otherwise been. No, we've seen a lot of the sun, and as I say, probably too much. But in the week that's just gone past, there were some wonderful photographs of the sun taken from a telescope that's been sitting on the top of a mountain in Hawaii for many, many years. But I don't know whether this was prompted by the sunny weather we've had. I suspect not. The scientists have focused it in on our sun, mm-hmm, and they've got some very, very, very close in pictures of lots and lots of hot gas swirling around. Mm. And what they're trying to do, I think, is to, well, first of all, they're wonderful photographs as you see the sun close up, but all this swirling gas that they're trying to photograph then produces I think it's a corona ejection, I think they call it, when some of this then it gets expelled from the sun, and that has an impact on our weather. Not so much the clouds and that kind of stuff, but the amount of cosmic rays that hit us, and the kind of things that can knock out the internet and telephones and communications things and satellites. So it's a wonderful bit of science, actually. It shows us a little bit more about the wonder of the world that's been created for us. It's yet more sun.
0: It's yet more sun. If people haven't actually seen the images, well, for a start, if you've got a children's telescope, kaleidoscope kicking about, take a look through that. You'll find something similar. Mm. And if you want to jump online, you'll see the images. That's what it reminds me of, looking through a little child's kaleidoscope. Mm. Fascinating to think that the real-life telescope that you described in Hawaii has been sat there for years, and they've just gone, do you know what, why don't we zoom in on that thing that's up in the sky that's been there for a while, that you can actually see quite clearly during the day. So fascinating to think, as you say, that something that's been sat there for quite some time has brought us new images.
1: It is, and as you say that, of course, there's a scriptural analogy, isn't there? So there we go. It's an old thing that's got new life,
0: yeah.
1: And of course, you know, it's not quite new wine into old wineskins, but you know, that's many of us, weren't we? We were sitting there, not being useful at all in a spiritual sense, and then the new life of God broke into our lives when we came to faith.
0: Do you know? Carry on.
1: No, you carry on.
0: Well, I literally just listened to something last night, and the person I was listening to online described exactly what you've just said. Mm. But the way she said it, she said, you know, when the water was turned into wine and the miracle of that, that hadn't been done before. When God is saying that I'm going to bring new wine, I'm going to do something new, it means that it's not been done before. We've not seen this before. We've not seen the images like this of the sun before. So sometimes when we say, as Christians, it can be a bit of a cliche, can't it? It's a new season, it's a new day, and you're like, yeah, absolutely, but why does it look the same as yesterday? So something that is new, totally new, it doesn't look like the old. It doesn't look like what we know and recognise. I think that's important for us to remember as Christians. And quite often, Stephen, the new can be uncomfortable and unsettling.
1: Mm. No, absolutely. But it's a really helpful thought, I think, isn't it? To be reminded that God can do new things through us. And some of those new things are going to be really exciting. Some of those are going to be challenging and difficult. You know, you go back to the picture of the sun. It's a wonderful picture. We've never seen it before. That sun gives us all the energy that this world needs to exist, in human physical terms. But it also creates some difficulties, doesn't it? The bursts of radiation that come out when those swirls of heat join together also knock out satellites and cause all kinds of problems for us as well. So there's some challenges in that picture, just as God changes us to do new things through us. But it's wonderful, isn't it, to be open to the Lord working in our lives in that way.
0: And does it also cause us to question what we think we know about something? Oh, I know the sun. I know what that looks like. Do we really? Do we really know the things that we think we know? And does this thought, this news item, give us cause to consider the stars, the heavens, and ask and inquire about them with God, or any particular situation that we think we know about? Maybe we need more of God's wisdom in it.
2: This is like the 15th try.

0: Alison Ide, Liar on UCB One. And I'd like to take credit for choosing that song choice off the back of our next news headline. I can't say that I was in any way involved in it. Stephen, what, given the song is called Liar, what stood out to you in the news this week?
1: Well, one thing that's a little bit left of centre, possibly, is something that really is a social media thing. I'm not really great on social media, but there's a gentleman called Brian Guan who seems to have apparently made a lot of money as a cryptocurrency person. And he has set himself a 30-day challenge to live as if God is real, which is an extraordinary thing to do because he doesn't have faith. But his premise is that if he pretends God is real for these next 30 days, he might actually find God to be real, and then that's good, or he might find God not to be real, which is obviously not, he's not going to find out that. But it's interesting as to how somebody is clearly searching for meaning, for faith, for God. And he's doing it in a slightly odd way, or an unconventional way. And he's trying to document his experiences as he lives as though God were real. Well, of course, God is real. Mm-hmm. Whether that's the right way of doing it, I'm not entirely sure. But it's just interesting. It's just that another little bit of evidence, isn't it, about how humans need God. We're made with a God-shaped hole. And this gentleman, Brian Guan, is searching in his particular way. I see we could pray for Brian, actually. I hadn't thought about that until I just started to talk. That actually, as he pretends that God is real, he finds God is real. I mean, clearly, we could suggest better ways, possibly.
0: Yes.
1: Of searching, reading the Bible might have been a helpful thing rather than just pretending and documenting your daily life. But there's other things. But let's pray for Brian. Actually, that's a really good thought, which has just occurred to me. But of course, it reminds us. I think it reminds us that, you know, Jesus said the harvest is plentiful. People do need meaning. Without God, people are not going to live fulfilled lives.
0: Yeah.
1: And it reminds us, you know, that we've all got a role in pointing people to the Lord Jesus, being ready to give an account as we're able to show the Lord Jesus as we live. And that's certainly something that is really, really important to us within Pilgrim Friends Society, that thought of, in everything we do, the emails we write, the conversations we have, we can point people to the Lord Jesus. And then as we have opportunity to explain why the Lord Jesus is precious, to do that, and we take that then into our care homes as well. And it's the people who are living with us who are the key drivers. Those are people who come in as Christian people. We try and create an environment where they too are able to do that, to point people, the other people they live with, point our colleagues, the people who work and care for them, to the Lord Jesus. So there are people searching, not many people searching in the way that Brian is. But the people are searching, and there's an opportunity there for all of us, even today, I think, to think about how we might point people to the Lord and to pray about opportunities to do that.
0: It's unsettling, the headline of this article. As you said, you know, this influencer is pretending God is real for that 30-day experiment. Because as Christians, we don't like that concept of pretending anything. In fact, in the Bible, God says, I'd rather that you were hot or cold, never mind this lukewarm stuff. So in a sense, I suppose, he's he's trying it out. He's trying to act like what he thinks a Christian would act like. He's admittedly left his crypto career because he felt jaded by that particular career and everything that is involved in that. So he's, in a sense, giving this a go. But as does this challenge ourselves, as well as Christians, to think, am I in any way pretending with my faith? Am I in any way just going through the motions? Okay, there are times when it's tough and we literally just drag ourselves to church on Sunday because we just need to get our head down and get on with the season, you know, that we're going through. It's a bit rough, it's a bit tough. But has it gone on so long that I do just pick up my Bible and it is just words on a page, not the living word, not strength to my very bones? It is a challenge, isn't it, for us all, not to rush past that particular news story and go, oh, that's just some young guy is just maybe even trying to increase his followers on social media. No, wait a minute. If he's saying I'm pretending God is real for 30 days, as Stephen says quite rightly, could we pray for him that he will have a miraculous encounter and that this pretense will become truth, will become reality? Thank you so much, Stephen, for sharing all of these headlines with us, some that we know and some that perhaps we will not have heard of this week. Just give us briefly how we can pray for you as Chief Executive of Pilgrims Friends Society over the coming months to the end of the year.
1: Well, thank you. Well, for me personally, I take my Mr. Infantino thing, pray for wisdom, godly wisdom, and good advice from godly people. For the charity as a whole, we are increasingly sharing what we know about living well with older people with those in the communities around us, and we're doing that in each of our homes and housing schemes, but we're also trying to do that nationally, and we have a big conference, Evergreen Conference, details on the website, coming up on the 23rd of September in London, where we want to do that for hopefully a good number of 100 people. And so it'd be great to pray for that, because if that goes well, we'll look to repeat that next year, and perhaps some smaller local versions that we'll take around the country. So that's a good topic for prayer, that we can share well with people around us what we know about living well with older people.
0: Great to hear. And as always, you can visit the website pilgrimsfriend.org.uk. Stephen Hammersley, thank you for being my guest for Friday Roundup.
1: It's my pleasure.

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2: UCB News at 11 o'clock. I'm James Morris. At least seven people, including five teachers, have died in a school shooting in Thailand. The attack happened at a high school just outside of Bangkok. Footage circulating on social media shows people sheltering after the gunman, who's believed to be a student, opened fire. Journalist Valeria Mongeli is in the city of Nonthaburi.
3: There are eight victims in total so far, six victims at the school, including the shooter, plus his grandparents. But the death toll could rise because there are 22 people injured and nine of them are in critical conditions.
2: National Rail says disruption to train services across England's northwest is expected to continue until at least midday today. A power outage yesterday left some passengers stranded for hours. Travel expert Simon Calder says questions need to be answered.
4: It is absolutely critical infrastructure, and I imagine that perhaps an inquest is beginning into how there wasn't an immediate switch to a backup system to keep the trains running.
2: People are being advised to check their journeys ahead of travelling. England footballer Ivan Toney has been charged with assault at a Soho nightclub. The striker's accused of assault causing actual bodily harm during an incident last December. He'll appear at Westminster Magistrates next month. A health board is investigating an alleged data breach following the death of a nine-year-old girl in Angus. NHS Tayside's looking into claims staff accessed Minnie Merriman's medical records without permission. The child from West Yorkshire was found injured at an industrial estate in Arbroath just after midnight on Monday and later died at Ninewells Hospital in Dundee. A 35-year-old man's been charged with murder. And the number of migrants arrested for working illegally in the UK has more than doubled. The Home Office says there have been over 17,000 arrests since Labour came into office in July 2024. That's an increase of 122%, with visits by immigration officers trying to tackle the issue also doubling. That's the latest UCB News.
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5: Know therefore that the Lord your God is God. He is the faithful God, keeping his covenant of love to a thousand generations of those who love him and keep his commandments. Deuteronomy 7:9.

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1: Talking Point with Ashley Andre.
0: I think that's what Stephen the Parrot is feeling right now. Stephen the Featherless Parrot, of course. Have you seen this news story online? Breaking news. It's astounding how it's not the top story. Steve the Featherless Parrot gets his colour back. The parrot lost almost all of his feathers and has been unable to fly since he's been on the road to recovery in an animal sanctuary. Steve was named by carers at Hopefield Animal Sanctuary in Brentwood, Essex. He joined the shelter last week, but he's finally starting to get some of his colour back. Staff say they don't know what's caused this mysterious condition, whether it's been caused by him pulling out his own feathers through boredom. Goodness me. Maybe it's stress. Maybe it's because he reads the headlines. I don't know. Or if his illness is contagious. That could be a cause for concern, of course. But the general manager, Leanne, says that she's been able to keep him occupied by giving him some toys and providing a fully equipped gym. So he no longer pulls out his feathers. He's eventually getting his colour back. Me too, after feeling unwell earlier in the week. But I think that's because I've stopped eating garlic.

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0: Kerrion and Evan Craft, Chances on UCB One. The chances of finding a protected species in the wild might be more optimistic at the moment, given what I'm about to tell you in our next conversation. Yes, the beaver is a protected species. It was once widespread in Scotland until hunted to extinction for its pelt, meat and musk oil. But there is hope in the Highlands. And Tobias Leask is Beaver Management Officer from Trees for Life. Good morning to you, Tobias.
1: Good morning.
0: Tell us why there's hope in the Highlands for the beaver.
1: Well, as part of a larger rewilding project that Trees for Life has operated in Glenartic for about 30 years now, they were mostly concentrating on the Caledonian forest. But in recent years, we've been looking to reintroduce missing species, and the beaver is probably one of the most important missing species. It's been gone for the last 400 years, and all its activity has been missing from our environment from that time. So yeah, we've decided to bring them back.
0: Okay. Oh, how on earth did you start to bring the beaver back to beautiful Glenartic?
1: It's a long process. So you have to run a public consultation. So this is an animal that we haven't lived with in a very long time. So there's a lot of people that have concerns or worries or just don't know what a beaver is. And a lot of misconceptions. I still speak to people daily that have questions. Do beavers eat fish? No, they don't eat fish. So, a lot of people still don't understand exactly how a beaver works. So the public consultation actually lasted about a period of 3 years. And at the end of that public consultation, when we realised we had enough public support, we decided to put an application into Nature Scot, the government agency. And we were given our licence last year at the end of August. And from that, we reintroduced the first beavers in October.
0: So are these immigrant beavers appearing in the Highlands of Scotland? Sorry, just get political right there.
1: Absolutely. No, these are homegrown, so they have no passports. So beavers have been they've been back in the UK a while, in the lower part of Scotland. So around Tayside, they have quite large numbers of beavers on very high value flat agricultural farmland, and sometimes those beavers, because they will create dams and ditches and block up waterways, they've created a little bit of havoc sometimes with the farming community down there, and they cause a little bit of flooding on very, very flat land. So the government decided, as part of their beaver strategy, they wanted to move beavers into suitable habitat around the country. So what we do is, any little problem beavers that we have down in Tayside, we have the opportunity to catch them up as a whole family, and they're taken to Five Sisters Zoo just outside Edinburgh, where they're health checked. Mm-hmm. And if there's a place for them to go, then we can translocate them. And luckily, because we had our license in time, we managed to release three families of beavers so far in Glenartic.
0: Tell me, I mean, if I had to pick somewhere to go my holidays or migrate to, I'd be quite up for going to Glenartic. Why was Glenartic specifically chosen?
1: Well, for its remote location, it's away from agriculture. There's no farming in Glenartic itself, although there is farming further down the Strath in the river system. It's a national nature reserve, so it's already a place of beauty. It has great habitat. People that go there tend to be they tend to look after the area. So we just felt it was safe, it had suitable habitat. It was good for the beavers, but it's also good for the public.
0: Well, now that they've arrived, how do you plan to monitor and keep an eye on these wonderful creatures?
1: Well, that's a big part of my job. So we do it in a variety of ways. So we have a series of wildlife cameras that are set around the loch. So when you reintroduce them, you have to give them a little bit of time to settle in. Beavers get to work straight away. They're looking to build dams, build lodges. They're felling a few trees. You can see the sign of beavers before you actually see them. So because of what they do, it's actually quite easy to locate good locations to set up cameras. So we have constant film coming in of what the beavers are up to. And we can see that they're healthy. We can see that they're eating well. We can see that they're interacting. So that gives us a good idea of where the beavers are and what they're doing. On top of that, we set up a local volunteer group. So we've got almost 30 members in our local group. They're just people that love nature and like to get out and about Glenafric. So when they're doing that, they can take a photo, drop a little pin of a map location, and they can help inform me so that I can then in turn feed back to the local council.
0: Right, okay. So myself and certainly my producer, I know will be, her ears will have pricked up at the opportunity to potentially do some beaver watching. How do people who are listening, if they're so interested and maybe want to get involved, maybe they've got a short space of time where they would love to volunteer with yourselves or even do a little bit to help out, can people get involved?
1: Yeah, absolutely. I mean, Trees for Life was built on volunteering. So as an organization, we've taken volunteers and volunteer groups into Glenafric for the last 30 years. My own project, we're always happy to have people join in. You can come out and maybe do a kit watch. We've got the big story at the moment is that we've had the first kits born in Glenafric in 400 years, which is amazing thing. It means that the beavers have really settled in. They're healthy, they're comfortable. We can do kit watches, we can go out, we can do walking tours, and we can just collect information. So people can definitely join in.
0: Just to clarify, a kit is the beaver's offspring, isn't it?
1: A baby beaver, yes.
0: So cute. Okay, right. Okay, so this has definitely been added to the bucket list. But if people are already up in Glenafric or they know they're actually taking a trip to the Highlands later this year, maybe they're taking the dog and they're a wee bit concerned because dog likes to chase wildlife. What should people do if perhaps they do come upon maybe some dams and they recognise actually there could be beavers around and they're a wee bit worried about disturbing their new habitat?
1: Well, it's always a good idea when you're up in Glenafric to, if you can, keep your dog on a lead. There's not just beavers up there. There's all kinds of wildlife. But if you do stumble across beaver habitat, to be fair, if it's during the day, you might not see the beavers because really the best time to see beavers is first thing in the morning or last thing at night. They can interact with people quite well. They're shy creatures. They love to stay in the water, so very rarely come out onto land. And there's a lot of beaver lodges all up and down the country that are actually on dog walking paths. People just walk right over the top of them. Beavers don't care, and the people and the dogs don't even know that they're there.
0: Wow. Fantastic. So I'm on the website. If people have also thought, I just want to see lovely images of Glenafric. Treesforlife.org.uk, and you can find out more about the project. And if perhaps you're at a loose end this summer, perhaps you might want to do some volunteering to see if you can keep a wee eye out for these wonderful creatures. Tobias Leask, it's fantastic to chat to you. And we hope to see numbers increase. What's your thoughts and opinions about perhaps the future of the beaver community, not just in Glenafric, but across the UK?
1: Beavers are what we call nature system engineer. They're a keystone species and extremely important. So we've not had them for 400 years. We've just started to bring them back. The work that they do, creating wetlands, holding water on the land in dry periods in the summer, is so important so that they become these oases, refuges for other species. So beavers don't just help beavers. They help so many different species because the wetlands, the dead wood that they create, that attracts insects attract bird life, amphibians, and so on. So to actually fix the ecosystem, beavers are probably the number one most important species we can bring back. So I hope that they continue to push out in their range right across Scotland, and I hope they do well living alongside all the humans that are here now.
0: Mm-hmm. Fantastic to hear. Tobias, thank you so much for being my guest this morning on Talking Point.
1: Thank you.

love that song. It's very dramatic, but the only bit I know is the whoa, oh, ohs. Mark Reid, Irish singer-songwriter on UCB One. Now, I'm giving you fair warning, UCB family. Our record of the week is good. It's really good. If you've not had a chance to hear it, it's a song about a relationship with Jesus and how that is like striking gold. Here is Seventh Way and Kai Uriah.

0: Seventh Way and Kai Uriah. It's so good, right? Coming up to nearly 11:30 this morning, so let's get a thought.
1: Hi, my name is Chip Kowal Singh, and alongside my wife Sarah, we lead Harvest City Church in Leicester. You know, often when we go through rough moments in life, God wants us to know that He's right before us. God has a perfect plan mapped out for you. He's not the author of confusion. Seeking the Lord daily leads to a life of peace that the Bible says surpasses all understanding. God's peace is meant to guard your heart and stop your thoughts from running away with you. And it will keep you rooted in Him through the midst of panic and worry. Panic is the exact opposite of peace. And boy, the devil will try to flood your life with thoughts that can lead to panic and anxiety. But Jesus left us peace that is alive in you. And Jesus died to give us life, but also to bring peace in our lives. Not worry, not doubt, or panic.
0: So what's happened this week for you that you've responded with, I need to pray about that? I'll pray about that later. I'll come back around and pray about that. In the hour from 12 to 1 o'clock, Monday to Friday, we take time on Talking Point to take that phrase and actually get right down to it, to pray. I love that Chip said, panic is the opposite of peace. So if there's a situation right now going on for you where you're in a bit of a panic, let's pray about it and receive God's peace in the hour from 12 o'clock. Will you join me?

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1: 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So whatever's going on with you, we can be with you. Building faith for everyday life.

just want to know what you'd do from a human point of view. What would you do if you saw someone making an appeal, a cry for help? I wonder if you saw this on the BBC Breakfast News this week, or actually it was making the rounds on social media. Archie Goodburn, the Scottish swimmer who made his Commonwealth Games debut in the men's 50-metre breaststroke before he won a gold medal in the 2023 British Swimming Championships, was not on The Breakfast Show to talk about swimming. He was on The Breakfast Show to talk about better cancer care in the UK. He directed his plea to camera, but actually it was directed to our Prime Minister, Andy Burnham. And he pleaded with Andy Burnham. He said, if you believe you want to make a change and a difference to the future of our country and our young population, please listen to us. Please establish a national brain cancer lead and give us a chance to fight for our lives, because the things that patients are going through out there is unbelievable and so unjust. Archie, of course, himself has several tumours on his brain and spinal cord. He's only 22 years old. Did you see the video? Did you see even it making the rounds on social media? But I asked the question, what would you do if you saw someone suffer? Thankfully, Prime Minister Andy Burnham has responded to that plea. He's responded with compassion, sharing and reaching out to Archie, saying what you're doing for other people while you're going through all of this yourself shows the best of us. So let's hope that Prime Minister Andy Burnham was moved, as so many of us were, watching Archie Goodburn's plea and a cry for help. It causes us to ask and ponder of ourselves, what do we do when we see someone else suffer if we know that we could possibly, in some small way, make a difference? What's our response as Christians?

0: Jet Trouble on UCB One. It's Friday, and we've had Friday Roundup. We've had a moment of indulgence, but we like to look back on the week at this time and see if there's a conversation that we've had maybe this week or last week that maybe has stood out to some of us or have resonated with the seasons and the things that we're going through. One conversation that was great to have with Errol Parry, mission enabler, pioneer priest in the Conwen Valley, was sharing with us the importance of ponder stops. Right, you know those walks that you go on and you think, oh, that's lovely. I'm just going to sit here for a wee moment. In fact, I'm very grateful that Vicky talked about the homeland at the beginning of the week and said how she did such a thing at the Rest and Be Thankful in the west of Scotland. It is a fabulous place to rest and be thankful. Let me tell you, the views are stunning. But look, you don't need to traipse all the way back up the road for a fantastic view. I bet around your community, you know of some lovely places where you just like to go for a wander. Let's revisit that conversation that would maybe inspire some of us to take a little bit of a Shabbat wander this weekend.
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0: Errol Parry and Deb Lucas join me. Errol is a mission enabler, pioneer priest from Conwen Valley, and Deb is a layperson serving on the Mac Ministry Area Council of Bro Madryn. Thank you both for joining me this morning. Tell me, will you be out and about this weekend on a little pilgrimage, Errol?
2: Yes, I will. On Sunday, we'll be doing a worship in the wild walk. It's a contemplative walk near Llandudno, if anyone out there knows Llandudno, but this is a very quiet ramble with ponder spots, and one of our walk leaders will be dividing that walk into sections and then encouraging people to engage with the landscape, to hear God through that landscape, through one another. And we'll be reading some short little dives into the Psalms on the mountainside.
0: Oh, that just sounds divine. My goodness, how long does the walk last?
2: It lasts a couple of hours. Mm-hmm. We've been doing this for 6 years now. So, you know, do you remember the pandemic when people were just starting to really reconnect with nature? The churches were closed, or people were being encouraged to step outside, and we began worship in the wild then. And now we call ourselves the Nomadic Community, a walking church that has three gatherings a month. And amazingly, we haven't repeated a route once, and such is the abundance of routes. And each one you could think of as a mini pilgrimage where people make that embodied, experience of connecting with God in the outdoors.
0: And Deb, you've taken part in one of these pilgrimages.
3: Yes, I did join Errol, maybe 6 months ago, just to get a flavour of worship in the wild. And it was pretty much what I expected. You can't go wrong when you're in a beautiful landscape with friendly people. There's gentle conversation along the way. There's fellowship. And it's just sharing thoughts and being inspired by the landscape and having moments to stop, not talk, not always be in conversation, but to actually contemplate greater things, really. So I've joined her on one, but I've also done lots of other things aside from Errol's worship in the wild. You know, I'm walking pilgrim ways myself, mm-hmm. and trying to get into the grassroots of it. Literally, bit of a pun there.
0: Yeah, it was. Errol, you're a ponder pioneer. What's the whole thing about on pilgrimage pondering? Why is it important to do that?
2: Well, it's really important to encourage one another's voices, I think. Sometimes, I take traditional church services as well, but sometimes it feels like there's an awful lot coming from the front. And This is a very different experience of encouraging people's voices, even if they're on very, very different stages of their faith journey. And I think making that affirming connection with people, that they are on a journey, and it really helps when you're physically taking a journey. You know, we find quite a lot of people who come on all kinds of pilgrimages are facing big things in their lives. It might be bereavement, it might be making some kind of transition in their life. You know, that they are pondering, they are really seeking meaning in life. And I think that this gives people space and opportunity. And what's really interesting for me as a leader in the church is that we're finding, we're getting people to take responsibility. I've got 10 walk leaders now, which wouldn't have necessarily happened as quickly in my more traditional church settings. I think it's because we're really based on listening to one another's voices, listening to scripture, listening to God in the landscape, and encouraging that voice, really.
0: It makes it so real, doesn't it, when you see stories about maybe the battles that took place on the hillside, if you're sat halfway up a mountain, it kind of comes to life. Deb, tell me about, you've taken up this initiative to actually implement your own treks, your own journeys with Ramble and Reflect. Tell us a little bit about that initiative.
3: Yes, I think unlike Errol's initiative, which is more building a nomadic community, this is just simply one-off walks for anyone who's able to join us. And on those one-off walks, they're not rambles as in the traditional sense, in that you would just ramble and chat and get to the destination. The ponder spots are a really important part. So during the recce, I would choose a place or several places, maybe a headland or a beach looking out to sea, or a mountain plateau or a summit or a valley looking upwards, or a babbling stream or a little pilgrim church. We've got a myriad of wonderful spots where we're based in my locality. And then from there, yes, we would walk, yes, we would chat, but there would be intentional spots to stop talking, just to take in the scenery, just to maybe hear that whisper of God as we're looking out into the majesty of the scenery. And within that, like Errol, I would be, or somebody would be, sharing a small Bible verse, or maybe a prayer, or maybe it would be a short poem, or we have even sung a well-known hymn, How Great Thou Art, one that everybody knew, and people were happy to sing along, and there was something special about singing that and actually singing it out to the mountains, to God of all creation.
0: Yes.
3: Sometimes there would be that element of physical contact, picking up a shell on a seashore, or, you know, marvelling at the intricate detail of it, maybe lighting a candle in a pilgrim church. So, yes, that's the reflect part of Ramble and Reflect.
0: We spend so much of our time, don't we, just rushing on, and
3: Absolutely.
0: We're rushing to get to the weekends as well. So taking time to have a bit of a ponder and a wonder with God can be a real treat, feel indulgent sometimes even. But if anybody wants to start their own initiative, Errol, inspired by yourself and Deborah, if they can't get to Wales, but they feel inspired to maybe start their own community. You mentioned the importance of community. What would you say to people who maybe want to start maybe a walking group, but also to take time to take God's word? As Deb mentioned, maybe even a guitar. I don't know. You don't have to be Maria in the Sound of Music, but just to take the creativity outside as well.
2: I would really encourage them to get in touch. I'm easily found. If you put in, you know, worship in the wild into Google, you'll find that the web page on Carrie Conway, Carrie means love, CARU, carriconway.com, and Worship in the Wild is on there, and my email is on there. Since the article in the Church Times a couple of weeks ago, both Deb and I have had all kinds of inquiries, and we're really encouraged by those inquiries, actually, to point people in the right direction. And I would say bring yourselves, you know, to this, your whole selves, so you will have experience of life. So we've got a walk leader who is an expert in trees. When she takes a walk, it's very different to mine, because I walk past things that she then invites people to ponder on. And she's able to give really good information about that, but then use her own spiritual life and look at what we're seeing it as a metaphor. A lot of things work on really deeply in metaphor, like Jesus used in his storytelling, because it connects with our story. So bring yourself and your life experience, get in touch, and we can help you.
0: And Deb, how can people find out more about Ramble and Reflect as well?
3: Well, mine's more of a fledgling ministry. It's just taking off. However, there are contact details. You can go onto the Bromadrin Church Facebook page, the website, or email rumbleandreflect@hotmail.com.
0: Delighted to hear about all the events that are taking place, especially with the wonderful summer that we've been having. So for you both this weekend, happy trails, and thank you so much for joining the programme.
2: Thank you.

an artist that I believe you'll recognise, but a song that might be new to you because it is on our new music playlist for the month of August from I Am Rescued, from the brand new album Lost in the USA, released last month. Let's head over to the next hour where we're going to think and ponder about all the things that God has given to us that we can be thankful for, maybe something new or maybe something good that's happened to you this week. You can get in touch and tell me what you're thankful for on a Friday, 01782 911 111, and let's see if there's some other things that we can bring to God in prayer as well.

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1: UCB News at 12 o'clock. I'm James Morris. At least seven people have been killed after a student opened fire at a school in Thailand. Police say the gunman also killed his grandparents at home before the school shooting. 23 others are injured and some are in a critical condition. It's being reported that the gunman is also dead. A spokesperson for England footballer Ivan Toney says he's looking forward to clearing his name after he was charged with assault. The 30-year-old will appear in court next month over an incident in a nightclub in Soho last December. The former Brentford striker currently plays in the Saudi Pro League. Armenia's most senior Christian leaders among seven bishops on trial today amid tensions between the country's religious and political authorities. 74-year-old Catholicus Karakin had refused to reinstate a defrocked bishop in defiance of a court order. Editor of Forum 18, Felix Corley, says despite the Catholicus's feud with Prime Minister Nikol Pashinyan, Armenia's constitution guarantees a separation between church and state.
2: This is a pretty clear-cut case of the state intervening at the request of the Prime Minister to punish leaders of the church that he doesn't like, and if possible to oust them and replace them with people that are more in line with his views.
1: If convicted, the bishops could face up to 2 years in prison. And the Conservatives have announced plans to evict foreign nationals from social housing if they return to power. Kemi Badenoch claims around 230,000 homes would become available. The Shadow Work and Pensions Secretary Helen Whatley says foreign nationals should be paying to live in the UK.
3: You'd have 6 months to find alternative accommodation, but you should do what most people in the UK do, which is find their own accommodation. If you're a foreign national choosing to live in the UK, you should be contributing to our economy. You shouldn't be drawing on benefits, and you shouldn't be living in scarce social housing.
1: A Labour spokesperson's branded the plans unserious and unworkable. That's the latest UCB News.
4: Thank you, James. It was a bit of a fresh start this morning, wasn't it? With many places dry this afternoon with sunny spells. Cloudy skies for northern Scotland with outbreaks of rain through the day. Breezy here, but light winds elsewhere. And feeling rather warm in the sunshine come this later this afternoon. We've got temperatures 20 degrees in Belfast, 17 degrees in Brodick, 19 degrees in Barmouth and 23 degrees in Banbury.
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6: If my people, who are called by my name, will humble themselves and pray and seek my face and turn from their wicked ways, then I will hear from heaven and I will forgive their sin and will heal their land. 2 Chronicles 7:14.

0: the Israelites, when they were in captivity, God said, I know the plans I have for you. I know what I'm planning. And it's filled with hope. It's filled with good things for your future. Maybe you want to stop right now because it is our time for prayer. And the situation might not look very hopeful that you're going through right now. Or you're hoping for a situation to change. Whatever your hope is today, can you bring it to God in our time for prayer? And since we're starting from a place of positivity, looking forward, not looking back as the Bible tells us to do, what are you grateful for today? Are you grateful for the morning? Are you grateful for the week that has come and is almost gone? Are you grateful for conversations that you've had? Grateful for God's presence following you, with you, every day of the week? As we start this time for prayer, let's get a thought from Carl.
1: Hi, I'm Carl Reddell from Neighbourhood Prayer Network. I've often reflected on prayer. You know, prayer is a privilege, it's a relationship. It's us talking to the creator of the universe. Can you believe that? I was taken with a scripture in Romans 12:12. It says this, be joyful because you have hope, be patient when in trouble, and pray at all times. And when you think about that, you know, pray thanksgiving when God's done something great for you. Be patient when you're in trouble and pray. So ask God for his help. And that means God's there all of the time. So when we pray, it's really important if God is in relationship with us and us with him, that we treat him like that friend that we always speak to. And we treat that conversation as prayer when we speak to God. Be encouraged. God's never far away, only a prayer away. God bless you.
0: He's never far away. He's only a prayer away.
2: Ashley Andrew on UCB One.
0: So, can we stop what we're doing right now, since he's only a prayer away? Let's pray. Father God, because of you, we have hope for our future. Because of you, we look forward. Because of the things that you've promised and the things that you say in your word. I don't know who needs a fresh batch of hope today, God, but if anyone is saying amen to that, Lord, let them receive it right now, wherever they are. Lord, let hope rise on the inside of us today that you're in control, you know what you're doing, and you still have the hope for the future, the hope for the outcome today, in every situation. In Jesus' name, amen.

Josh Garrow's All in All. And before that, we had Madison Ryan Ward. So hopefully you have had time to talk to God today about what you're hoping for. But I did ask for some involvement in our time for prayer, and Vanessa got in touch on the email to share something that stood out to her in the news that she wants us to pray about. The Times news article, the headline is "World's First AI-Designed Viruses Raise Hopes and Fears." I'm not surprised. Completely new viruses not found in nature have been designed using artificial intelligence for the first time, prompting both hopes and concerns over how such technology could be used. So if they can create a virus, surely they can tackle it. But why would you need to create a virus in the first place? There's quite a lot of questions, you know, that can surround these articles online. And I never quite walk away from these things thinking, yeah, I know the answer to that now. How can these organisations, these AI companies, answer questions, the urgent questions as described in the article around biosafety and biosecurity? Okay, so those are big words. Probably too big for me. And I'm not medical. I'm certainly not in charge of an AI company. So I'm bringing it all to God. Shall we pray? Father God, we thank you for the advancement, medical advancement and research. We thank you that artificial intelligence can do many things, God. It can help many tasks be done quicker. But what does that mean for the medical profession? And how does an AI bot, God, know how we function as human beings? Because God, you created us, not a bot. You crafted us, you knitted us together in our mother's womb. So Lord, where we raise an eyebrow, in fact, maybe even a question or two around this, God, would you grant wisdom to all those decision makers, those who know the legislation and the things that need to be in place regarding research and development with AI involvement. Father God, we give all of this to you today, including our thoughts, worries and concerns, and ask you to put the proper guardrails in place, Lord God, right at the outset, Father God. Let not this be another social media situation where we decide years down the line, maybe we should have put some things in place. Lord, let it be done now, not later. Lord, give our leaders, government, medical experts and those developing research the wisdom to put the proper procedures in place now, in Jesus' name. Amen. Sometimes those of us who are so desperate for a hopeful outcome regarding maybe a diagnosis or treatment medically would almost take anything, whether it's been tested or not. Well, perhaps if you are feeling like you're in a desperate situation right now, let me bring out this next song. It's on our new music playlist that talks about endurance and hope. It's from Sons. It's called Hold On.

0: You're not lost. Gigi Heller. It's Ashley with you for Friday's final time for prayer. How do you respond when someone lets you down? Let's think about that in part one of Have Realistic Expectations, the word for today.
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2: Have realistic expectations. Part one. Jesus saw the best in people and worked to bring it out, but he wasn't naive. He understood human frailty. When people disappointed him, he didn't retaliate in anger or distance from them. So what did he do? Many people saw the signs he was performing and believed in his name. But Jesus would not entrust himself to them, for he knew all people. He did not need any testimony about mankind, for he knew what was in each person. That's John 2, verses 23 to 25. Jesus constantly called people to a higher standard, but he understood that their best would still be imperfect. And you need to understand that about your loved ones, too, and handle them accordingly. The perfect relationship, the perfect job, the perfect church, and the perfect neighborhood don't exist. God knows that, so he gave his instructions on how to deal with people who disappoint us. Listen to this from Galatians 6, verse 2. Bear, endure or carry one another's burdens and troublesome moral faults, and in this way fulfill and observe perfectly the law of Christ. You say, what is the law of Christ? Well, in John 13, verse 34, Jesus said, I give you a new commandment. Just as I have loved you, so you too should love one another. To love as Jesus loved, you must love without condition and without pressure. It's easier to talk about how to treat the irritating people in your life than it is to do it. But the Lord never commands you to do something that he won't give you the grace to carry out. And the great thing is, in the process of carrying it out, you become more like him.
0: Shall we pray? Father God, thank you for the challenge every day in the word for today, for us to aim to be more like you, Jesus. As it says in the word for today, help us to love without condition. Where we come with our own expectations, our own opinions of what, whatever the situation should look like, or even our relationships should look like. God, help us to take off the lens that we view the world through. Father, help us to take hold of those verses in 1 Corinthians 13, where it talks about what love exactly looks like. Help us to let go of control and our own ideas of what we think should happen in our relationships, in our situationships, in our workplaces, our homes, our circumstances. God, give us that loving lens that looks through the world with Jesus, that looks through the world with how Jesus would respond, how Jesus would act, and how Jesus would love. In Jesus' name we ask it. Amen.

heartbreak feels like home. Hunter Blake on UCB One. And we've seen heartbreak in the news this morning. As we started the programme today, I said we need to make note of the shooting that's been on the news and take time to pray about this in our time for prayer. In the news this morning, we saw reports of a Thai teenager who had killed at least 7 people. And of course, the number of injured has increased to 30 people. And Thailand's Prime Minister has said that the shooting was well prepared, but from this has vowed that laws, gun laws, will be looked at. So straight away, we're seeing the Prime Minister there take action regarding this. Terrible to see that the shooting took place not just in a family home where family members were killed, but also school students were involved as well. And the suspect involved, just 14 years old, they're also dead. Father God, we bring this particular news item to you, Lord God, to see in the news reports of someone so young being so well prepared with clear steps and clear goals to carry out a killing, not just of one individual, but several, Lord God, across the capital of Bangkok. Lord, we can't fathom how someone so young would plan this out. Lord, we pray for the victims, the families. We pray for the Prime Minister in Thailand that they would make the right decision and carry out those steps as they have said they will do. Lord, when we see stories like this in the news, help us not to rush on past, but to be mindful, Lord God, that is someone's son, daughter, wrapped up in that. And Father, when we see these things that make us think, who could do such a thing? Lord, I stop and think about how much gore is talked about in our media. And does that in some way have any influence on our young people? Do we need to think about better portraying some of the news stories but not glorifying the gore? Lord, we lift up those who are affected by this and pray for hope, even in the midst of such pain, such sorrow, such grief, such sadness. In Jesus' name, amen.

0: Lord and Saviour, Sam Rivera and Limo Blaze. In a few moments' time, we'll hear from Mission Aviation Fellowship, who've joined us all week this week in our time for prayer. But first, let's receive a blessing.
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0: 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All this week we've been hearing from MAF, Mission Aviation Fellowship. You can find out more by going to the website maf-uk.org. 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
1: 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We are a Christian aviation-based mission and the world's largest humanitarian air service. My husband is a pilot with MAF. Our flights deliver medical care, Christian mission workers and aid to isolated communities in 25 low-income countries. Although we have many pilots, MAF can only function with staff from a variety of roles, such as engineers, managers, IT experts, and there's always a need for more staff. Missions need staff, so please pray for this today. Matthew 9:37 says, Jesus said to his disciples, "The harvest is plentiful, but the laborers are few. Therefore pray earnestly to the Lord of the harvest to send out laborers into his harvest." And that is our prayer today. Thank you so much for praying with us this week.

0: Bushledgee heavy on UCB One. And maybe you feel like you're carrying something heavy. Maybe you feel like you're waiting for something. Oh, I don't know. Maybe like a house. I wonder how you felt about the announcement this morning that the Conservatives have announced plans to evict foreign nationals from social housing if they return to power. Kemi Badenoch claims that around 230,000 homes would become available. And then there was the comments, as we heard at the top of the hour, from Helen Whateley, who says that foreign nationals should be paying to live in the UK. Perhaps you agree with her comments. A Labour spokesperson said that the plans are unserious and unworkable. Others have criticised that they are following reform. Well, whatever this looks like, because it does need looking at, what is God's perspective on this? What does God say about this? Because actually, so many times we're seeing people fleeing conflict zones, places where it's no longer safe to live. They're coming to the UK, and so they do know that they can apply for social housing. But what does that mean as well for those who have been waiting, who are in a local area, who simply cannot get on the list? And they're a family, and they need somewhere to live too. We need God's perspective on this, not a political agenda. Why don't we bring this point to God in prayer today?
1: It's gonna be okay, just hold on. It's gonna be okay, just hold on.
2: Made my way out through the dark, it was tougher times. All the hurt from the past kept me up at night. Habits that I couldn't break, like nothing's right. A couple lies that I made to a double life. I've been looking for the balm to heal the pain. Digging deep through the Psalms and I read away. 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With outstretched arms, you lead the way. I feel you say.

okay. You'll find your way. 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But let me tell you, there are some brighter days on the horizon. You just can't see them yet. You'll find a way to believe.

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Thanks to my producers, Rebecca and Alex, who save my life every time I'm on Talking Point, because then I have plenty of people to talk to, like Stephen Hammersley, who was part of our Friday roundup, Chief Executive of Pilgrim's Friend Society. You can find out more by going to the website pilgrimsfriend.org.uk. He brought some great topics for us to talk around today. 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Tobias Leask also brought us some hope-filled headlines, actually, from the Highlands in Scotland, beavers being released back into the wild. He's from Trees for Life, and it's worth just checking out the website for the gorgeous views of Glenafric and the surrounding Highlands, treesforlife.org.uk. Whatever you're up to for the rest of this Friday, whether it's keeping it UCB One, maybe you're heading somewhere off on holiday, or just taking a trip to the local supermarket, Steve Best will keep you company. You have a wonderful rest of your weekend, and I'll catch up with you tomorrow on this Saturday show. But since I'm rather joyous about this weekend, hoping it's wonderful whatever you're up to, I've saved some new music till the end of the show. This is Rave Jesus, Terry Ann and Son. A word to us all, joy is coming. No.

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1: UCB News at 1 o'clock. I'm James Morris. Police Scotland say they've recovered the body of an 11-year-old girl in a river in Gorebridge in Midlothian. A search operation was launched yesterday afternoon after they received reports of concern for a child in Gorglen Woodland Park, south of Edinburgh. Her family's being supported by specialist officers. At least seven people have been killed in a school shooting in Thailand. The suspected gunman, a student, also reportedly killed his grandparents at their home before the attack. The trial of Armenia's top Christian leaders opening right now after Catholicos Karakhan refused to reinstate a defrocked bishop. He and six other bishops are facing a battle in court that could take days, weeks or longer. Editor of Forum 18, Felix Cawley, says it's difficult to see who will win.
2: If, for example, the court finds the bishops guilty, they face various possible punishments, up to 2 years imprisonment, but it's difficult to know how far the government of Pashinyan is prepared to go to impose its will.
1: The Diocese of the Armenian Church of Great Britain and Ireland says it's following the case with deep concern. In a statement, it shared its prayers, solidarity and unwavering support for the 74-year-old church leader. Footballer Ivan Toney's been charged with assault at a Soho nightclub. A spokesman for the England international says he's looking forward to clearing his name. And disruption to UK train passengers has lasted longer than expected into the early afternoon. While services have been restored after a 90-second power outage yesterday, people have been told to expect further delays and cancellations. Deputy Editor of Modern Railways, Andy Bowes-Roden, says checking backup systems will now be a higher priority.
3: It will be a lot more regular now. I think we can say that with absolute certainty. They will be going through all of these systems to make sure this doesn't happen again. That is as safe a bet as you can make.
1: 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That's the latest UCB News.
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4: I tell you the truth. Whoever hears my word and believes him who sent me has eternal life and will not be condemned. He has crossed over from death to life. John 5:24.

Good afternoon and welcome along to Steve Best in the Afternoon. I am he. Thank you to Ashley for the past few hours. We're here for one more time this week with some fabulous music. Your chance to win all kinds of different things. You can win a standing ovation after 2 o'clock with Flick or Trick, our movie quiz. And then we've got Highbrow Lowbrow coming up later on, your chance to win a fanfare. Some great Bible teaching as well. And lots of stories from the news from around the world to inspire, to inform and to entertain. We'll also bring you the new releases today, and we're going to play you one of those songs which is out today, which you won't have heard before. I think you're going to enjoy it. This is another new song for August. This is the latest from Franny Cash.

0: So that is a brand new song from Franny Cash, new for August here on UCB1 called Darken the Doorway. Looking forward to seeing her in action at Big Church Festival in just a few weeks' time. Now, this is one of those stories that makes you have faith in humanity, in the good of humanity. This is an event which is caught on video, actually, prior to her WTA 1000 match, tennis match in Toronto. Marta Kostyuk of Ukraine received a personal letter from her young fan. This is actually the youngster that was escorting her onto the court, as often happens. And it was a really lovely letter. As it happens, she went on to secure a win in the match. And, well, maybe that was due to the letter. But anyway, he presented it to her as they were just about to walk on the court. And the letter said, "Good luck today. My name is Marcus. I am 8 years old. Never give up. I will be cheering you on." And he was, and she didn't give up, and she won. But what a lovely little gesture. And she was very touched as well. Maybe you could do something just to impact somebody's life in a pleasant way without too much output of your own. Maybe you could make a difference in someone's life today. You'll feel great, and so will they.
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0: 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I am your artist in the spotlight this week, and my name is Sansone.
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1: 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Yeah. Mr. Ray, are you somebody? Mr. Ray.

0: Taylor Armstrong on UCB One, and that is All My Love. Well, it is Steve Best in the afternoon. It is Friday, and we've reached that moment again, a chance to amaze your family, friends, and work colleagues around the water cooler as we bring you another
1: Steve's Fact of the Day.
0: Well, you may have noticed when sperm whales are resting, they rest whilst floating upright, vertically, and they also blow bubbles. And the reason they do that is to help them avoid floating to the surface. Now we all know. Fascinating stuff. And isn't God's creation amazing?
1: Steve's Fact of the Day.
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It's not me messing around with a yogurt and a teaspoon. That's actually a fascinating song from Taylor Charmaine featuring Mizzy Lott. That's called Loving Me. That was new last month here on UCB One. Coming up in about 20 minutes' time, it is 10-minute Bible Talks. We're continuing in Joshua, and we're continuing in Joshua chapter 10 today with Jensen Holtman there. The second half of the chapter, and it's a slightly graphic passage, but what it does illustrate very effectively is that Jesus crushes evil under his feet. And that helps to remind us that in Jesus there is victory, there is hope, and there is salvation. That's coming up in about 20 minutes. Before that, Wordscapes, finding out why we say the things we say. And we'll check on the weather after this from Vosa.

It's a band called Vota, V-O-T-A, and that is called Magical. Steve Best in the afternoon here on UCB1. Let's take a look at the weather, shall we? Largely dry and bright today with sunny spells for many of us and a few isolated showers, mainly in northern areas. Your afternoon high is 17 to 21 degrees in Scotland, Northern Ireland and southwest and northern England, 22 to 25 degrees for the rest of England. And your pollen forecast today, low for all of the UK apart from London and the southeast, where levels will be medium, and Northern Ireland, Southern England and the Midlands, where levels will be high.

Jeremy Camp and Lecrae. Well, you know about this current craze of these AI sunglasses where you can record people just while you're wearing sunglasses and no one knows you're doing it. Well, tech company DuckDuckGo recently introduced a new pair of sunglasses designed to respect privacy in an AI-saturated world. It's just a basic pair of sunglasses. They're called real normal sunglasses is sort of what they're called, partly. And it's partly a marketing campaign and part wearable apparel. And it doesn't have a camera or anything like that. They're not smart at all. They are just sunglasses. And they're catering, they say, to customers who'd rather not think about privacy while walking down the street on a sunny day. And you know what's a cool thing about it? They've completely sold out.

0: Lucy Grimble here on UCB One. Steve Best in the afternoon. 10-minute Bible Talks is coming up very, very soon, continuing in Joshua. But right now, time to inject a little bit of culture into the proceedings.
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0: All right, well, coming up today, by the way, this is all about etymology, in case you didn't know. We're going to take a look at the origins of a word which you hear quite a bit in sporting circles, the word pundit. There's a lot of them. Some of them are better than others, I'll be honest. Let's face it, the approval rating of pundits is probably on par with telemarketers. But the origin points to someone a lot more knowledgeable, if I may say that. It comes from a Sanskrit word that's been transliterated as pundit or pandit, P-A-N-D-I-T or pandita. And this originally referred to someone who had committed to memory a significant amount of the Hindu religious text known as the Vedas. It came to refer more generally to someone like a learned man or philosopher by the 19th century. And today that meaning has expanded into include people who just like to yell at each other on TV. Originally, it was someone who'd actually committed something to memory and was therefore considered to be an expert. Very different to what pundits are these days, but it's interesting how these things originate, don't they? Well, now you know, unless you're Alan Shearer or Micah. What's his name? Anyway, moving on rapidly, I think, before they get annoyed with me. That's just the way it is, I'm afraid. If there's something you'd like to find the origins of, whether it be a word, a phrase, an idiom, or a name of a place or person, all you got to do is drop me a line. steve@ucb.co.uk. That's steve@ucb.co.uk, and I'll be very happy to look into it for you. And I think Joel's looking after the show next week. He may well continue with this. So he'll keep Wordscapes going. I'm on breakfast next week, sitting in for Beck, so we'll be doing some different stuff. But if Joel doesn't do it next week, I'll certainly be doing it the week after. So make sure you stay tuned to Afternoons all through next week to find out just what he does. Let's get on with some music now. This is another new song for August, this time from Zoe Lavert.

0: That is the brand new song from Zoe Lavert, a very talented singer-songwriter. It's called Terms and Conditions. Well, it's that time again, the final one this week, actually. It's 10-Minute Bible Talks. And before we bring you today's episode, let's see whether I can remember to bring a recap in 10 seconds about the last one so that we can remember where we are in the story.
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0: All right, so Tanya talked to us about Joshua 10 yesterday. The Israelites failed to consult God over a big decision. So what were the consequences? Well, whatever they were, they didn't have to face them alone because we learned that God is always for us. Well, not bad, not bad. At least we're set up now for today's episode, the second half of Joshua chapter 10 with Jensen. It is a slightly graphic passage today, but it does illustrate the crushing of evil under the feet of Jesus. And it reminds us that there is victory and hope and salvation in him.
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5: I'm Jensen Holt McNair. The second half of Joshua chapter 10 continues the narrative of the battle against five kings who tried to attack the Israelites' unlikely ally, Gibeon. The Israelites have just won an astounding victory, ending in a miraculous act of God. Their victory is so complete that we read in chapter 10, verse 21, no one uttered a word against the Israelites. No one wanted to stand up against them, to speak out against them. So clear was God's presence and power among his people. After the close of this massive battle, our focus is on the five kings of these cities, the kings who conspired together to attack Gibeon, who led their armies into battle only to suffer complete defeat. And we find these kings hidden in a cave. Joshua orders that they be trapped and held in the cave until they've completed their defeat of the retreating armies, these kings' men, still in battle while they hide themselves away in a cave. Now, I hope you can see that these kings are the kind of kings who are attempting to save themselves at the expense of their people's very lives. They didn't stand strong with their people, hold fast to their decision to stand firm in a battle that they ordered. No, they ran away. They're hiding in a cave. It reminds me of a scene from the Titanic movie when Mr. J. Bruce Ismay, the chair and managing director of the White Star Line, the maker of the Titanic, quickly jumps aboard a lifeboat meant only for women and children and cowardly escapes death. This scene is merely a scene in the movie, although people wonder how he survived when so many others did not. But the scene is powerful nonetheless. What kind of person responsible for the disaster around them hides to save themselves? Now, I say all of this to help us better understand what comes next, the decisive judgment on these kings ordered by Joshua. These men were enemies of God, opposed to his ways, bent on standing in his way, attacking his people. Their self-focused, self-serving narratives and agendas led them to cowardice and abandonment of their post. And so when we see Joshua summoning the kings from the cave in verse 22, we need to keep that understanding in focus. Verses 22 to 25. Joshua said, "Open the mouth of the cave and bring those five kings out to me." So they brought the five kings out of the cave, the kings of Jerusalem, Hebron, Jarmuth, Lachish, and Eglon. When they had brought these kings to Joshua, he summoned all the men of Israel and said to the army commanders who had come with him, "Come here and put your feet on the necks of these kings." So they came forward and placed their feet on their necks. Now, it would be easy to miss the symbolism happening here. From our modern vantage point, were we to just skim this passage, we could be tempted to just find ourselves stuck in the shock of the matter. The violence, the killing, the weird command to put their feet on the necks of another human being. I get it. But this practice isn't just because Joshua felt like doing it. In that time, putting your foot on the neck of defeated foes was symbolism of your victory, of your supremacy over your enemies. Joshua calls forward the people, and he brings their commanders and has them symbolically place their feet over the king's necks, showing God's people a tangible image, a symbol of God's supremacy over all who would oppose him, over his enemies. And this imagery is baked into the story of God's people all the way from Genesis to Revelation. Genesis 49:8, God speaking to Judah, the father of the 12 tribes of Israel. Judah, your brothers shall praise you. Your hand shall be on the neck of your enemies. Your father's son shall bow down before you. From their very beginning, God had promised via this imagery that he would be with his people and give them victory over their enemies. And now, of course, in Joshua, we're seeing the actual physical deliverance of enemies into the hands of his people. This is a very clear picture of God's faithfulness in this specific time to specific people for his specific purposes. He has been with Judah, with his descendants, the Israelites, and given them supremacy over their physical enemies. But as we chart the course of this imagery throughout Scripture, we also see this imagery being applied forward to a coming Messiah in Psalm 110. The Lord says to my Lord, "Sit at my right hand until I make your enemies a footstool for your feet." There's this promise that one day God would send someone whom even the king, King David, would call his Lord. And this someone would sit beside God at his right hand until he made all his enemies a footstool for his feet. And in the New Testament, we see Paul in 1 Corinthians 15 make the connection of that Messiah from Psalm 110 being Jesus. For he must reign until he has put all his enemies under his feet. Jesus came to reign on earth to defeat his enemies, those who would oppose his kingdom and ultimately the final enemy, Satan. All who stand against God, who are his enemies, oppose true justice, goodness, and mercy. And they will be put under his feet, fully defeated, when Jesus returns again. We find the account and prophecy of this in the book of Revelation. But what I find so compelling is Paul's account in Romans 16, as he is giving his final greetings and instructions. He writes this, "For your obedience is known to all, so that I rejoice over you. But I want you to be wise as to what is good and innocent as to what is evil." So he's commending the people for their obedience, their faithfulness. He implores them to use wisdom, to keep to good, to stay far from evil. And then he encourages them with this, "The God of peace will soon crush Satan under your feet. The grace of our Lord Jesus Christ be with you." So as faithful followers of Jesus, Paul reminds them that the God of peace will crush Satan under their feet. Paul is inviting his reader into the story, into the narrative of victory, not over a physical foe or a foreign nation this time, but over Satan himself, the bringer of death, destruction, the curse on all creation, humanity, and nature alike. He's reminding them that the God of peace will not stand for violent, evil wars waged by men for their own glory and power and gain. He will crush Satan under the feet of his people. He will stand in complete supremacy, complete victory over his enemies and over evil one day through the rule and reign of Jesus Christ. And so just as Joshua invited the people of God into the imagery to stand there, to see God's faithfulness, to deliver his people, to give their enemies over to them, Paul also invites us to do the same, to trust in the faithfulness of God to deliver you from your enemies, to believe with just a bit more belief than doubt that one day he will return and cast out all who would oppose him, all evil, that he will reign with love, justice, and mercy, that his kingdom will be the final kingdom, and it will bring liberation and freedom to all of creation from the curse that binds us, that drags us into darkness, death, and decay. That through the imagery of a foot on a neck, we would see the beauty and gift of God's complete power over all oppressors and all injustice. May it be so. May we believe it. May we wait in expectant hope for the coming of our King. May the parting words of Paul bring you comfort today. Evil has an end date. The Lord will be faithful. The God of peace will soon crush Satan under your feet. The grace of our Lord Jesus Christ be with you.
0: Jensen, thank you very much indeed. And that is it for 10 Minute Bible Talks this week. Returns on Monday, though, taking a look at verses 29 to 33 of Joshua chapter 10 with Patrick Miller. If you ever feel under pressure and your battles are just too difficult, well, we can have victory over sin, just like the Israelites conquered Jericho. But remember, this does not come through our own strength. That is coming up on Monday. You can first hear it at 20 past one, then you can hear it at 5:30 on breakfast. I'm looking after breakfast next week, so I'll have that for you. And then you can also hear it here at 20 to 2 in the afternoons. And Joel is going to be here to look after afternoons for you next week.

We are just approaching 2 o'clock here on Steve Best in the afternoon this Friday. Where are we at? What is the date today? I don't even, can't even remember now. It is Friday the 7th. There we go. Friday the 7th of August. And coming up after two, your chance, the final chance, in fact, this week to win a standing ovation in our movie-based quiz, Flick or Trick. And later on, we'll have our fanfare on offer for highbrow, lowbrow. And in between all of that, we've got our daily devotional word for today.

0: It says it right there. It's really clear, and I don't know why it's so hard for me to just get that. But it says, the Bible says, don't worry about anything. Instead, pray about everything. Tell God what you need and thank Him for all that He's done. Then you'll experience God's peace, which exceeds anything we can understand. And His peace will guard your hearts and your minds in Christ Jesus. It's that simple.
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3: UCB News at 2 o'clock on James Morris. The MP for Thetford in Norfolk is condemning anti-immigration disorder in the town that broke out for a third consecutive night. Labour's Terry Jeremy says it needs to be called out.
4: Over the last couple of days, it's crossed a line. Some of the language and the rhetoric, outright racism, frankly, that we've seen, there is a line that's been crossed between acceptable public peaceful protest and basic criminality and mob rule.
3: Two more people were arrested during the latest unrest, although it wasn't as bad as previous evenings. On Wednesday, two police officers were taken to a hospital. Norfolk's chief constables warning anyone involved will face the full force of the law. Two parents have been charged following the death of their baby boy on Merseyside. The one-year-old died of severe malnutrition in St Helens in August 2023. National Rail says trains are running again across northwest England nearly 24 hours after a power failure brought the network to a standstill. Multiple routes, mostly running through Greater Manchester, were delayed or cancelled. It left stock and crew starting today in the wrong place. Chris Wright, Northwest Route Director for Network Rail, says they're looking into what went wrong.
5: Normally our systems are very resilient, so we really need to understand what's gone wrong today. We normally take a multi-stage approach. We try and get quick answers within 48 hours to at least have an initial indication of what the issue is and then do a really thorough investigation.
3: East Midlands Railway, TransPennine Express and Transport for Wales are allowing tickets for yesterday on their services today. And the Catholic Archbishop of Birmingham said plans to reintroduce assisted dying legislation to Parliament this autumn are a matter of grave concern. Bernard Longley added that the dignity of human life and preservation of life are at the heart of what we share in common as Christians. The new Prime Minister's already signalled that he can't support the proposals to allow the terminally ill to get medical assistance in order to end their lives. That's the latest UCB News. Your next update in an hour.
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6: But because of his great love for us, God, who is rich in mercy, made us alive with Christ even when we were dead in transgressions. It is by grace you have been saved. Ephesians 2:4-8.

Daniel Dos. Uno, dos, tres. That is a day coming here on UCB1. Steve Best in the afternoon. You're most welcome back. You have joined at a very opportune time, actually, if you have just tuned in, because we're about to give you a chance to win yourself a standing ovation on the show for the final time this week, because it is time for our movie-based quiz, Flick or Trick. So, in that case, cue the music.

So the way this works is we have two movie plots for you. One of them is a real one. The other one is completely made up. All you've got to do is tell me which is the real movie plot out of these two. All right. You've got three songs in which to do it. Here are your plots today. Which of these is real? Is it plot number one?

ucb.co.uk. That's Steve at ucb.co.uk. Or you can get in touch through WhatsApp from wherever you are in the world. It's +44 1782 911 111. That is +44 1782 911 111. You've got three songs. Here's the first.

It is New Release Friday. That is when all the new albums and singles are released, and we're going to give you a list of those, a rundown of those, in about an hour's time. We're also going to play one of the brand new songs that's only been released today, so you won't have heard that anywhere else yet. Looking forward to doing that for you. Right now, we're in the midst of Flick or Trick. We've basically got two movie plots. One of them is genuine, the other one isn't. I want to know which is the real plot out of these two. You've got two more songs in which to get this right. You can email in or message in through WhatsApp, and here are your two movie plots. Which of these is the correct plot? Is a real one? Is it plot number one? Scottish warrior William Wallace leads his countrymen in a rebellion to free his homeland from the tyranny of King Edward I of England. Or could it be plot number two that is the real plot? After an England tax collector bans garlic bread at the village fete, a fearless Isle of Wight ferryman unites rival hamlets in a gloriously overblown rebellion for island freedom. Yes. One of those two is incredibly a genuine movie plot. The other one isn't. I want to know which is the real one. You've got two songs left now to get in touch. The first one coming up in just a moment.

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2: Every Friday night at 10, join me, Joel Brown, for the Sound of Fusion. Come and celebrate the hope we have in Jesus with an energizing and uplifting hour of the very best Christian Afro beats and Afro gospel.

The brilliant Caitlin Danos, or Caitlin Danos, got a completely mangled her name. Caitlin Danos, that's who she is. We really like her. That's a new song called Always There here on UCB1. Slightly distracted because I was just finishing off the details on Flick or Trick. And here is the answer, by the way, in case you're wondering. There were two movie plots. Which was the genuine one? Well, it was, of course, plot number one. That was the Braveheart plot. The other one, set on the Isle of Wight, could make an interesting movie, but sadly, it doesn't exist so far. So if you said plot number one, well done. But there can, of course, only ever be one winner. And today, that is Sue. Not quite sure where you are, Sue, but Sue on WhatsApp, you have just won the final standing ovation of the week. And a big hurrah to you, Sue. And well done if you got it right as well. If you're feeling a bit left out and fancying a bit of a standing ovation or something similar, then make sure you stay tuned, because after three, it's Highbrow Lowbrow. You could win a fanfare on the show.

such a great tune. That is Natalie Lane. Latest one from her is called Big World, and we are absolutely loving it. Now then, what would you challenge next? If you just done a challenge, an epic 61-day triathlon from the Arctic to Africa, what would you set yourself as a challenge next? Well, that was the dilemma facing Matthew Hollingham, who's from Hertfordshire. He swam through icy cold water, ran 37 marathons, and cycled 3,000 kilometres, which is just over 1,800 miles, through 8 different countries, all to raise money for children's charities in memory of his fiancée. In fact, he raised nearly £30,000. But now he's going to do something very, very different. He's going to do some more running, but this time he's going to run 114 miles, a back road route following the full length of the M25, the London Orbital Motorway. Now, he did admit this decision was made with his family in mind. The last trek was a bit more of a strain on his family than, of course, running around the M25. But he's been basically tirelessly raising money in memory of his fiancée, who died after being hit by a car in September in the United States. And he's just been doing so many things as a tribute to her. So that'll be the next challenge anyway. He's going to be running round the M25, but don't worry, he won't be on the motorway. He'll be doing the back roads and getting as close as possible. So we'll see how he gets on, and we'll certainly follow his progress, and we will let you know how he does. We wish him well, of course.

Loving that. It's The Light. It is Renee here on UCB One. And that's really, isn't it, what we're all about here at UCB, both UCB One and Two, bringing light into a dark world. Still to come, we'll take a look in a bit more detail at one of the big news stories of the day, but let's check on the weather right now. It's a largely dry and bright afternoon with sunny spells for many of us. A few isolated showers around, mainly in northern areas. Your highs in the north, 17 to 21 degrees. That's Scotland, Northern Ireland, plus southwestern and northern England. 22 to 25 degrees for the rest of England. And pollen count is high for southern England, Northern Ireland and the Midlands, medium levels for London and the southeast, and low pollen levels for all the rest of the UK.

0: Signature, that is Landry Cantrell here on Steve Vest in the afternoon this Friday, the 7th of August, where it's time now to take a look in a bit more detail at one of the news stories of the day. Certainly the news story of last night, anyway. There have been warnings of further delays and cancellations for rail passengers in the north of England and the Midlands for the rest of today. Well, services have been restored after a 90-second power outage just over 24 hours ago. People have been told to expect more disruption. UCB News' James Morris has this.
1: Network Rail says a full investigation will take place following major disruption for commuters yesterday. An issue at a communications centre in Manchester impacted signalling across the region and into Wales. A number of operators were affected, with train services delayed or cancelled. Long-distance routes, including to London and Glasgow, were also impacted. Thousands of people were stranded yesterday evening. They included this man who was trying to get from Manchester to Bolton.
2: Everything's locked up, nothing's moving, everything's either delayed or cancelled, or the ones that are actually still running then turn around and say that they're cancelled, so yeah.
1: This woman lives outside Sheffield and left Manchester Piccadilly station early after hearing about the delays.
3: Well, I'll be late home. It's going to be about 2.5 hours on the bus instead of an hour on the train, and then I don't live in Sheffield, so then I've got to go out to then, yeah.
1: National Rail say it was an external power supply failure in the Ardwick area of Manchester which caused the initial outage shortly before 2pm yesterday. The impact to large parts of the rail network followed, with the Transport Secretary posting on social media that she was receiving regular updates while the situation was being resolved. Heidi Alexander shared that she was sorry to hear that passengers were affected by cancellations or delays. Chris Wright is the North West Route Director for Network Rail. He says they're looking into what went wrong.
4: Normally our systems are very resilient, so we really need to understand what's gone wrong today. We normally take a multi-stage approach. We try and get quick answers within 48 hours to at least have an initial indication of what the issue is and then do a really thorough investigation.
1: He's apologised to passengers, saying the company needs to learn from this and must do better. Deputy Editor of Modern Railways, Andy Bowes-Roden, says checking backup systems will now be a higher priority.
5: It will be a lot more regular now. I think we can say that with absolute certainty. They will be going through all of these systems to make sure this doesn't happen again. That is as safe a bet as you can make.
1: Meanwhile, workers at East Midlands Railway are preparing to go on strike tomorrow in a dispute over safety. It follows the rollout of a new fleet, which a union claims has been running with several problems. The company denies that. Despite the wider travel disruptions this week, there's been positive movement on ticket prices for young passengers. Liam Johnston from Christian organisation Railway Mission says the train line is a really good way to travel, given the cost of other options.
6: Everybody knows that the cost of driving is extortionate, and the reality is for young people it's even worse because of their insurance.
1: People aged 18 will be able to travel for half price on most train services when rules are relaxed later this month, and Liam is welcoming the changes.
6: This gives an added incentive to them to use the railway.
1: 16 to 17 Saver rail cards will remain valid when the holder turns 18 for a full year from the date of purchase. For anyone travelling by rail today, National Rail's advising passengers to check their journey in full online. James Morris for UCB News.
0: Thank you very much, James. Things are looking not too bad on the Manchester to London lines. I've been checking those, so things seem to be getting back to something approaching normal at least. Well, for more from UCB News, including the full conversation with Liam Johnston of Railway Mission, you can head over to the UCB Player app and then tap on the news section.

0: Just beautiful. That is the Grey Havens. Love that band. This is Steve Best in the Afternoon here on UCB One. Coming up in about an hour's time, we'll take a look at today's new releases. There are new albums and singles out, so we'll tell you all about them. But coming up now, nobody's perfect, you know. We know that that to be true from our own experience, don't we? And as we have a listen to today's word for today, we often use that phrase, nobody's perfect, as an excuse, don't we? But we need to remember this is also true for those we love, for jobs, relationships, and even churches. They're not perfect either.
1: The word for today, written by Bob and Debbie Gass.
2: Have realistic expectations. Part one. Part one. Jesus saw the best in people and worked to bring it out, but he wasn't naive. He understood human frailty. When people disappointed him, he didn't retaliate in anger or distance from them. So what did he do? Many people saw the signs he was performing and believed in his name. But Jesus would not entrust himself to them, for he knew all people. He did not need any testimony about mankind, for he knew what was in each person. That's John 2, verses 23 to 25. Jesus constantly called people to a higher standard, but he understood that their best would still be imperfect. And you need to understand that about your loved ones, too, and handle them accordingly. The perfect relationship, the perfect job, the perfect church, and the perfect neighborhood don't exist. God knows that, so he gave his instructions on how to deal with people who disappoint us. Listen to this from Galatians 6, verse 2. Bear, endure or carry one another's burdens and troublesome moral faults, and in this way fulfill and observe perfectly the law of Christ. You say, what is the law of Christ? Well, in John 13, verse 34, Jesus said, I give you a new commandment. Just as I have loved you, so you too should love one another. To love as Jesus loved, you must love without condition and without pressure. It's easier to talk about how to treat the irritating people in your life than it is to do it. But the Lord never commands you to do something that he won't give you the grace to carry out. And the great thing is, in the process of carrying it out, you become more like him.

Now, if you happen to be anywhere near Bristol, you will already know this, but the 2026 Bristol Balloon Fiesta is underway. There will be a number of different ascents of dozens of balloons across the weekend. The first has already happened. There will also be two so-called night glows, one tonight and one tomorrow night. Loads and loads of people going to that, I'm sure. If you happen to be there, why not take some photographs and send them in, because it's quite a spectacular sight. So if you're anywhere near Bristol, keep your eyes to the sky. You might just see one or two or 50 or 60 balloons. They're all over the place. This is a new one from Nikita now. This is All For You.

0: one, which is called Beach House Praise. It's Nikita, a singer from Australia, and that is All For You. Epic stuff. Now, don't forget, by the way, that we've still got an opportunity for you to win a standing ovation on the show. Not a standing ovation, the fanfare. The Steve Best in the Afternoon fanfare. That's coming up in just a few minutes' time, actually. Later on tonight, something altogether different. It is going to be fusion with Joel Brown. He's got Afro Beats, Afro Gospel, and all sorts of other stuff like that at 10 o'clock tonight. It's just a great way to ease your way into the weekend with some very, very nice chilled tunes, which are full of the truth of God as well. And he might just get his hands on some new stuff as well that's come out today. So if you fancy something a bit different, it's Fusion. It starts at 10 o'clock tonight. Joel is going to be here, and he's looking forward to it already.
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3: 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And of all the things in this life, one of the biggest things that can squeeze God out is the desire for more. More money, more stuff. And then when I've got enough, I'll make space for God. But this parable is saying, you know, how much is enough? And how do you know you're going to be able to keep on pursuing that?
2: 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Mike and I are looking at the parables of Jesus. 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

Steve Best in the afternoon. It is Friday. It is the 7th of August, and we are nearly at the end of the week. Just in case you've forgotten, by the way, next week I'm sitting in for Bex on breakfast all through the week. So looking after you in the afternoons will be Joel Brown. So looking forward to him being here, and I'll be getting up super early for breakfast. Feel free to join me. I mean, it would be nice to have the company. I'm going to bring you the news next, and then after that, it is our brand new quiz, Highbrow, Lowbrow, your chance to win a fanfare.

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2: UCB News at 3 o'clock. I'm Lucy Baxter. The head of Norfolk's police force has warned those involved in anti-immigration protests that they'll face the full force of the law. Four people have now been arrested and two police officers treated in hospital after three nights of unrest in Thetford. Scores of protesters attempted to enter properties suspected of housing asylum seekers, with frightened families escorted away by police. Chief Constable Paul Sanford says social media is partly to blame.
3: They're making assumptions on the basis of potential mistruths that they've heard online. Innocent people who have lived in Thetford for a long time may well have these people banging on their door next. It's never right for people to behave and act in this way.
2: Elsewhere, the parents of a one-year-old have been charged with causing or allowing the death of a child. Tests have shown Mary O'Johnson from St Helens died from severe malnutrition. At least seven people, including five teachers, have died in a school shooting in Thailand. The attack happened at a high school just outside of Bangkok. Footage circulating on social media shows pupils sheltering after the gunman, who's believed to be a student, opened fire. Journalist Valeria Mongeli is in the city of Non Taburi.
4: There are eight victims in total so far, six victims at the school, including the shooter, plus his grandparents. But the death toll could rise because there are 22 people injured and nine of them are in critical conditions.
2: And National Rail says trains are running again across northwest England nearly 24 hours after a power failure brought the network to a standstill. Multiple routes, mostly running through Greater Manchester, were delayed or cancelled. It left stock and crew starting today in the wrong place. East Midlands Railway, TransPennine Express and Transport for Wales are allowing tickets for yesterday on their services today. That's the latest UCB News. Your next update in an hour.
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5: Ask and it will be given to you. Seek and you will find. Knock and the door will be opened to you. For everyone who asks receives. The one who seeks finds. And the one who knocks, the door will be opened. Matthew 7:7-8.

The wonderful OM53 and Call Me Friend. You're listening to Steve Best in the afternoon, where it's just after 3:05, and it's time for our final competition of the week. Yes, it's time for the return of our brand new quiz, Highbrow or Lowbrow? So what we got for you is two questions. They both have the same answer. One of them is a highbrow question. The other one is a lowbrow question. And we'll give you a chance to win yourself a fanfare should you get the answer based on the highbrow only. We'll play songs between each of the questions, give you plenty of time to think about it. So without any further ado, here is your highbrow question. Don't forget, this has the same answer as the lowbrow question. So, your highbrow question today: what word precedes camera in the name of an 18th century domed rotunda designed by James Gibbs at the Bodleian Libraries? What word precedes camera in the name of an 18th century domed rotunda designed

0: Lord, you can have all the glory. Take the glory.
1: It's Bodhi. That is Go For Broke, a brand new song for August here on UCB1. So how did you get on with our highbrow question today? Well, I can tell you, three people got it right, actually. We've got Jane. We've also got, let's have a look, Tammy got it right too, and then Trevor got it right. So three correct answers today. And the highbrow question was, what word precedes camera in the name of an 18th century domed rotunda designed by James Gibbs at the Bodleian Libraries? Well, if you didn't get that from the highbrow question, here's the lowbrow question. You've got one more song after this to figure it out. The lowbrow question, same answer as the highbrow. What is the surname of the actor who played Harry Potter in the original movies?

0: Well, the eagle-eyed among you will have noticed I forgot to give the fanfare for those winners after the highbrow question, so I should put that right in just a second. And then we'll find out the answer, and we'll hand out some rounds of applause too. It's all happening on this show, I tell you. All are happening. So then, if you got it right in the highbrow, and there were three of you, you have, I owe you one of these. Yep, dum dum dum dum. So the highbrow question, what word precedes camera in the name of an 18th century domed rotunda designed by James Gibbs at the Bodleian Libraries? The lowbrow question, what is the surname of the actor who played Harry Potter in the original movies? Radcliffe was the answer to both. Well done if you said that. So before we go any further, I want to mention Tim from Kent and Beth in Weston-super-Mare who have got it from the lowbrow question. So you get one of these. Excellent work. And by the way, may I just say that the Radcliffe camera, if you've never seen it, it's a gorgeous-looking building, considering it's over 300 years old. It's in Oxford, and it is circular, and it is absolutely beautiful. So there we go. Now, we've all learned something today, haven't we? The good news is we will... I don't think we're going to do it next week because it's a fairly new quiz, so we'll give it a rest next week. And then when I'm back from breakfast, we shall start it up again. So you've got a week to do some serious mugging up.
1: When I get to heaven... We'll end up outside the pearly gates. But we're all walking, small talking, mingling. I already know what I'm gonna say. When we all trade stories of what we did with our lives, I won't say that I played music or could sing. When it's my turn, I think I'll smile. Say I was

Montecito. I'll probably never own a jet. In the sand of time will wear down all the fame and fortune till I don't have any left.

kind of song that makes you feel warm inside, isn't it? It is Ben Rector and The Richest Man in the World. Well, it is time now to take a look at today's new releases, because all the new singles and albums have come out. So we're going to take you through some of those as they pertain to UCB1, and we're going to play something brand new that's only just emerged today, which you won't have heard before. One album to mention. It is a new album by a band who I play a lot on Saturday nights, a band called The Choir, alternative rock album. They've been around for, 20 years plus. Their new album, Dragonfly, is out today. Well worth checking out, if you ask me. On the singles front, the following have singles out today. Alison Ide's new single is called Try Hard. Francesca Battistelli's new song is called He Will. There's a new one out today from Darthy called Kansas. A new single out today from Good Weather Forecast featuring Safika is called Nomadic Tendencies. Interesting stuff. The brilliant Leslie Perez has a new one out today. It's a live acoustic version of Back to My Love. There's a single out from Christian Singleton, who is about to get married, and it's a song all about looking forward to that. It's called Forever Ain't Enough. A great new song from Rachel Purcell out today called Can't Trust You. Alyssa Figueroa has a new single out today called 121. Josh Grove has a new one out called Trust Psalm 13. And finally, Alan Scott's, his new single out today is called Everybody Needs Someone. So what we're going to do now is play you one of those brand new songs. First time you'll have heard it here on UCB1. Out today, it's a new one from Alison Ide. This is Try Hard.

0: Whoops.
1: Such a great song. It's brand new, out today, in fact, from Alison Ide. It's called Try Hard, and she's going to be at Big Church Festival. Do get to see her if you have an opportunity. Now, you know, sometimes there are some very strange verses in the Bible, aren't there? But today, Mike is going to decode one in particular that tells us why the first 30 years of the life of Jesus were pretty quiet.
2: Hi, I'm Mike Beaumont from Tees Valley Community Church. Isaiah 49, verse 2 says, "In the shadow of his hand he hid me. He made me into a polished arrow and concealed me in his quiver." Now, I've often thought, what a strange thing to do, to polish an arrow and then hide it in a quiver. Yeah, that's exactly what God did with his son Jesus. He sent him into the world, yet Jesus spent the first 30 years of his life hidden away in Nazareth and the carpenter's workshop. When the right moment came, nothing could stop that arrow from doing its work. Now, maybe you're feeling a bit like an arrow in a quiver today, like things aren't opening up as you'd hoped, or like God's promises seem to be taking forever to come true. Remember the polished arrow principle. You're not being forgotten. You're just being prepared.

Lovely stuff there from River River. Really do like that, and looking forward to their album Places coming out in September. Coming up in a few minutes' time, I did promise I'd talk a bit about jet lag and how you can try and mitigate it. I mean, it's impossible to remove it completely, but we'll talk about that in a moment. But first, a final chance on the afternoon show to hear our record of the week, Florida band Seventh Way featuring Kai Uriah, and this one's called Gold.

been a really excellent record of the week, hasn't it? That is Seventh Wave featuring Kai Uriah. It's called Gold, and you'll be able to hear that on every show right up through to the end of Sunday. Good stuff. Right, this is UCB One. Still to come, we've got the afternoon movement snack, but now let's take a look at this evening's weather. It's going to stay mostly dry and settled with some clear spells for many of us, although northern Scotland could keep some cloud and rain this evening. Temperatures for all areas 14 to 18 Celsius, the part that is from the far southeast of England, where highs will remain this evening at around 24 degrees Celsius.

Faded Dreams. It's Madison Ryan Ward. Just after 3:30, Friday afternoon on UCB1. This is Steve Best in the afternoon. And it's time to talk jet lag. That situation when your body feels like it's been left behind wherever you went to. Travelling east is often more difficult. You may have noticed this because most people find it easier to shift their clock later than earlier. Certainly much easier going west to the United States. But I didn't know the reason is partly because the average human internal cycle is slightly longer than 24 hours, which gives us a natural bias towards delaying rather than advancing our timing. Who knew? So what can we do? Well, there is no known cure for jet lag, but it is possible to do things to mitigate it. So over the next couple of minutes, we'll bring you a few ideas from an expert in such things. Her name is Dr. Tatiana Wilson. And she says, light in the morning sets your clock earlier. Light in the evening makes you stay awake later. So use this to expose yourself to natural light at the correct time. When it comes to exercise, things like walking during the day will also reinforce your new time zone. Indoor light is much dimmer than natural light, even on a cloudy day. So try to go outside at the correct time of day to set your clock. Eat during the day and avoid food at night several hours before bed. Eating late at night can push back the release of your melatonin hormone, and that's the one that makes you feel sleepy. So there's something to give a try to. A couple of tips there. We'll give you some more in a few minutes.

0: Heal, Sophie. That's not a dog. That is a heal, H-E-A-L, just so that you're aware. Safika on UCB1. We are talking how to mitigate jet lag with Dr. Tatiana, who's a circadian researcher, in fact. Got a few tips here. Now, some people do say that sleep aids like melatonin are very good, but the experts say that's actually a prescription drug in the UK, and you should only use it if prescribed by a healthcare professional. So just so you're aware of that. You can get it over the counter in America, I know that. If you can buy melatonin over the counter when you reach your destination, you may not quite know what you're getting, say the experts. The dose in the supplements can vary significantly from what's stated on the packaging, so you may want to avoid melatonin, even though I've heard a lot of people say it's wonderful. And the final piece of advice, try to go to bed at your desired time and practice good sleep hygiene. Keep the light levels low before bed, make sure your room is dark and cool, and practice your usual bedtime routine, to which I'll add, don't look at your phone or anything else with a blue screen more than an hour before bed, or less than an hour before bed. That certainly doesn't help either. But like I said before, I've travelled west to the United States many times, and it's much easier to go to bed there than it is when you're coming back this way. So anyway, hopefully you'll find those little tips a bit helpful.
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0: Yes, it's time once again for the Afternoon Movement Snack. We've got two songs back to back, as they say in radio, to get you moving on this, well, it's warmish afternoon, isn't it? Let's be honest about it. Anyway, we've got Damaris Gomez with Dawson Shawman, and then we've got Elijah Thomas, the songs to get you moving today. And don't forget, you don't have to join us if you don't want to. You can just sit and listen to the tunes. You can nod your head, tap your feet, that kind of stuff. Or else you can go full pelt with our workouts. But do be careful, it is warm out there, of course. Make sure you're nicely warmed up, stretch out those muscles, move the furniture out of the way, move any valuables as well, any pets, that kind of stuff. And then you'll be ready to go with us for one final time this week as we bring you Friday's Afternoon Movement Snack. Let's go.

0: There is Elijah Thomas, and that is Feel, and that is our movement snack over for the week. Before that, you heard Learning. It was Damaris Gomez and Dawson Shoreman, and that is your movement snack done. It'll be back, of course, next Monday. Joel looking after the show for me then, as I'm on breakfast all through the week, and he'll have some great tunes for you, I'm sure. Time now to leave you with something to think about.
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0: This is a quote from John MacArthur, who said, "You are the only Bible some unbelievers will ever read," which is pretty profound stuff, isn't it? We need to remember, of course, that we're always God's ambassadors on earth, always. And that those that don't yet believe us watch us very carefully and they see everything. So we need to remember, let's face it, we're never off duty, are we?
1: Steve's penultimate link of the show.

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Well, guess what? We are very nearly out of time here on Steve Best in the Afternoon this week. I will be back with you tomorrow night for Saturday Night with Steve at 8 p.m. Don't miss it. Some great new tunes and some classic oldies. And then next week, I'm going to be looking after breakfast while Bex is on holiday for the whole week. And here on the afternoon show will be Joel Brown. So that's the way things are looking next week. Coming up in a few minutes' time, Sarah's here with Drive. She's talking about a reminder of how it's never too late to say sorry. We've also got, of course, Five Word Feel Good Friday, and she'll be looking at how Japan are making fireworks more eco-friendly. That's coming up with Sarah after four. Have a great weekend, whatever you're doing. I'll see you tomorrow night for Saturday Night with Steve, and then bright and early for breakfast, if you're up for that, next week. Have a good one.

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1: UCB News at 4 o'clock. I'm Lucy Baxter. A serial sex offender's been found guilty of raping a woman before going on to murder two others in London. Comenza Valencia Trujillo, who was 53, was killed in March last year, 5 months before 39-year-old Cheryl Wilkins was attacked by Simon Levy. He's also sexually assaulted multiple women on public transport between then. Sky's correspondent Barnaby Papadopoulos says the trial exposed multiple missed opportunities to stop the 40-year-old.
2: Despite already having been convicted of a number of sexual assaults, he was released on bail on May the 1st, 2025. He was released on bail the following month. He failed to attend court on multiple occasions and an arrest warrant wasn't issued.
1: Prosecutors admit they fell short of standards expected. Elsewhere, more arrests have been made in Thetford as Norfolk police say officers were subjected to significant aggression following anti-immigration disorder. The forces defended their response to Wednesday night that saw a female officer bitten and crowds attempting to storm homes rumoured to be linked to asylum seekers. There's a warning from the Environment Agency that storage in England's reservoirs has dropped 3% in a week. More worryingly, there's been a 12% fall in the long-term average for this time of year. Some of those, now classed as an exceptionally low, include Blagdon in Somerset and Hanningfield in Essex. And a Christian mental health charity said the government's move to set up more than 100 mental health community centres across England is desperately needed. Many sites are expected to be open 7 days a week. £343 million being put into the plans, with ministers saying it will ultimately reduce NHS costs. Bryn Abbott is a director at Mercy UK.
3: When money is tight and when there's so much need, the best thing you can possibly do is work collaboratively, because you don't want to duplicate services at all. So I'd love to see the government asking churches what they're doing, asking charities what they're doing, and just providing coordinated responses.
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0: Matthew Parker and Xander Salo starting off today's drive show. It's Ebb and Flo. And oh, I wish my name was Flo. That feels like a great transition into me saying, you're with me, Flo. You're not, I'm Sarah. Yeah, that's could have been so cool. Anyway, I'm Sarah Hine. It's good to be with you. We are going to be having a Hines catch-up in a moment. So have a think about how your Friday's going, because it's Friday. We're heading on into the weekend. Also, I've got new music coming up from the afters. But this right here, as we're starting the weekend, let's start living with David Dunn.
1: Maybe think I'm

David Dunn and it's Start Living. And let's start yapping, shall we? Because we're having a Heinz catch-up. So I'd love to know, how are you doing this Friday? What have you been up to? Has it been a feel-good Friday? Because we're going to be having a five-word feel-good Friday later on. Has it been a fairly average Friday? Has it been a feels like a day today, kind of a Friday? Have a think, get involved, let me know. You can send a message on WhatsApp. The number, if you haven't saved it, it's not changed, same as usual. But if you've never had a moment to, you know, note it down in your phone and then save it, are you ready? 01782 911 111. Once you've saved it, message on WhatsApp whenever you'd like.

0: 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Now I see it. And now we're having a Heinz catch-up. So how are you doing? What have you been up to? Whether the weather has been wonderful, whether you've been wishing for the rain, whether the rain has greeted you, actually, or maybe you've just spent the whole days indoors and you're thinking, I'd just love to experience the weather, whatever it may be. Have a think about how this Friday's been for you and then get involved. Do let me know. You can send a message on WhatsApp, the number 01782 911 111. You can message, you can voice note. And in a moment, I've got new music coming up from the afters for you.
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0: the Afters and it's their new tune, It's Gonna Get Better, sounding absolutely brilliant. Now, I wonder what kind of a person you are amongst your family and your friends. Are you someone who's a bit of a dreamer? You know, the expectations have no bounds, right? Maybe you think big, you think bold, or maybe you're more the realistic person of, that's a great idea, but this is the time we have and we can't do that in that time. Or maybe these are the finances we've got, we can't do that with these finances. I would say, depending on the situation, I know when to put a certain hat on. I know when to be the realistic person and say, oh, maybe we should think about this more sensibly. I also know that if I'm around someone that's going to do that for me, I become the dreamer. I become the pain in the backside, I'll be honest. I'm the person that's not thinking about the finances realistically, that's not thinking about the time or any of the resources, really. And I'm just thinking big and bold and then need to get reined in a bit. Well, thing is, that can be a little bit dangerous, right? And, you know, I've definitely learned that over the years. I don't know if you have, but it's something we're taking a look at in today's Word for Today.
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2: Have realistic expectations. Part 1. Jesus saw the best in people and worked to bring it out, but he wasn't naive. He understood human frailty. When people disappointed him, he didn't retaliate in anger or distance from them. So what did he do? Many people saw the signs he was performing and believed in his name. But Jesus would not entrust himself to them, for he knew all people. He did not need any testimony about mankind, for he knew what was in each person. That's John 2, verses 23 to 25. Jesus constantly called people to a higher standard, but he understood that their best would still be imperfect. And you need to understand that about your loved ones, too, and handle them accordingly. The perfect relationship, the perfect job, the perfect church, and the perfect neighbourhood don't exist. God knows that, so he gave his instructions on how to deal with people who disappoint us. Listen to this from Galatians 6, verse 2. Bear, endure or carry one another's burdens and troublesome moral faults, and in this way fulfill and observe perfectly the law of Christ. You say, what is the law of Christ? Well, in John 13, verse 34, Jesus said, I give you a new commandment. Just as I have loved you, so you too should love one another. To love as Jesus loved, you must love without condition and without pressure. It's easier to talk about how to treat the irritating people in your life than it is to do it. But the Lord never commands you to do something that he won't give you the grace to carry out. And the great thing is, in the process of carrying it out, you become more like him.

Steph Schlatter, and that is Steady Love. And it's really difficult to not call it Steady Love. Steady on there, love. But no, it's just Steady Love. Anyway, hi, it's The Drive Show, and you with me, Sarah Hine. And I noticed, having looked at the UTB One Instagram, that earlier on in the week, early in the day, during the breakfast show, too early for me, Bex and Vicky were talking about ice cream and how much ice cream they've consumed in the hot weather, but also whether they're a tub or a cone gal when it comes to ice cream. However, something else that's great in the lovely weather that we've been having, when it is lovely, look, it's nice when it rains as well, isn't it? We appreciate the rain. But something nice this time of year, strawberries. But where's good for strawberries? Well, somewhere, potentially, quite unexpected. And we're going to chat about it after this.

0: my mind.
1: Okay, so let's talk strawberries, and where in the world are they brilliant? Turns out in the west of India, in the mountainous region, it's home to most of India's strawberry farms, and it's about 85% of India's strawberry cultivation that happens there. But it's a really brilliant place because there's a long, cool growing season between November and March, and then there's light, well-drained soil that's well-suited to strawberry cultivation. If you know your strawberries, you know that this is going to be good stuff. But look, it's a tough job to get the strawberries how they need to be, but they're brilliant at doing it. They're absolute strawberry masters. So this may be the new place to be getting your strawberries from. I didn't appreciate that the west of India was so strawberry focused, but I tell you what, if you see pictures of them, they look amazing. But also, have you got any strawberries growing in your garden or allotment? Have you noticed them? I have noticed out and about some wild strawberries, and not wild as in like, wow, that's wild, like actually wild. That always impresses me that they'll just, look, this will do for me. I'll appear here, shall I?

So I've got a really fun tune to play for you now, which every time I glance at this when it's coming up in the playlist, I think, oh, okay, no, we're not all of a sudden playing YMCA. It's almost like our version of that. So this is new from Switchfoot. If you glance at it, you might think it's YMCA because it's YFWYA. It's not that. It's not YMCA. It's You Forgot Who You Are.

0: It's new from Switchfoot. You forgot who you are. Yeah, very different from YMCA. But I tell you what, it's a pretty good tune, right?
1: Building faith for everyday life. 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

Can I have a moment where I admit something to you that I'm really not proud of? It's not great. And I'm getting round to it. Actually, as we speak, I am multitasking as we speak. I got married in November and meant to for, well, I would say within like the first month, but it was, bear in mind, it was right on the last day of November. So it was then Christmas, but I still was meaning to get round to sorting out thank you cards. And then the new year came with more distractions, and then there's more distractions, and then it's just life gets busy, right? And I've been meaning to get round to it. I'm sorting it out now. That's far too late to be doing thank you cards. I admit that. And I felt so bad about it. I just have this constant pang of guilt anytime I think about it. But it's not good to hold on to that stuff, right? And we're going to look at not just my lesson as of why it's never too late to get around to something or to apologise for something, but from someone else who's probably got a more impressive story. We'll chat more about it after this.

So, I wonder if you've ever had that feeling where you've felt bad about something and you've known that you've probably either needed to get around something or maybe you've needed to apologise for something. But let me tell you about a bookshop in California that's just had a very unexpected delivery. So, someone returned a rare book that he'd actually stolen from the shop 4 decades ago. And along with it came a heartfelt apology and also a $100 note to help make things right. So he explained that he'd been struggling at the time and he's actually now turned his life around, finally wanted to put this one thing to rest. And the shop owner said that she was moved to tears. So she plans to message him to say, look, all is forgiven. But what an incredible story. And also what a reminder that there is no time limit on saying sorry. And also, the great thing is sometimes in life we can do things where we feel like there isn't a sorry to be directed somewhere, right? Because sometimes it's saying sorry to ourselves. Sometimes we just know that we haven't done things right. And actually, that's where the sorry is directed to God. And we get to turn to Him. We get to say sorry. We get to apologize for the moments where we mess up. And we get to receive His grace, His mercy, and His forgiveness. But then also, we get to show that to the people around us.

Stephen Stanley, what a tune. Your Heart on UCB One. You're with me, Sarah Hyne. Thank you very much for joining me. On the way, we are going to be talking about what's good about today. We're going to be having a five-word feel-good Friday.

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1: UCB News at 5 o'clock. I'm Lucy Baxter. A serial sex attack has been convicted of murdering two women in London in 8 months. Simon Levy from the north of the city has been found guilty of killing 53-year-old Carmenza Valencia Trujillo in March last year and Cheryl Wilkins, who is 39, in August 2025. The 40-year-old's also been convicted of raping a woman in a separate attack. Kevin Southworth is Deputy Assistant Commissioner with the Metropolitan Police.
2: Whilst we've referred ourselves to the IOPC to check our offender management processes in this matter, there's also a collective wider bit of learning about system failure and how he came to be bailed from courts at the peak of his offending.
1: He'll likely get a whole life term when he's sentenced next week. Meanwhile, Police Scotland say they found the body of an 11-year-old girl in a river in woods south of Edinburgh. A search started yesterday afternoon after concerns for her safety. The trial of Armenia's top Christian leader is opening after Catholicus Karakin refused to reinstate a defrocked bishop. He and six other bishops are facing a battle in court that could take days, weeks or longer. Editor of Forum 18, Felix Corley, says it's difficult to see who will win.
3: If, for example, the court finds the bishops guilty, they face various possible punishments, up to 2 years imprisonment, but it's difficult to know how far the government of Pashinyan is prepared to go to impose its will.
1: The Diocese of the Armenian Church of Great Britain and Ireland says it's following the case with deep concern. In a statement, it shared its prayers, solidarity and unwavering support for the 74-year-old church leader. And Britain's sole traders and landlords earning more than £50,000 from self-employment and property have just hours left to sign up for new tax updates. As well as their annual return, they also now have to file their accounts every 3 months as part of the Making Tax Digital system. The cut-off's just before midnight. That's the latest UCB News. Your next update in an hour.
4: Thanks, Lucy. Taking a look at the weather this evening, it's looking like a fine evening for most, but there's rain that's continuing across northern Scotland. And then overnight, there's cloud and patchy rain that might also spread into parts of Northern Ireland, but it is looking dry elsewhere as there's clear skies that's allowing it to turn chilly in the countryside. Lows tonight will be between 9 and 15 degrees across the UK. And then tomorrow, for Northern Ireland and much of Scotland, it's going to remain cloudy with outbreaks of heavy rain through the day, but then it's dry for England and Wales with sunny spells, and it's going to be warm here as well with light winds. Highs for England and Wales look to be between 18 and 27 degrees tomorrow. For Scotland and Northern Ireland, highs will be between 14 and 20 degrees tomorrow.
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5: But he said to me, "My grace is sufficient for you, for my power is made perfect in weakness. Therefore, I will boast all the more gladly about my weaknesses, so that Christ's power may rest on me." 2 Corinthians 12:9.

for King and Country with all the energy right there. What are we waiting for? Well, I'm not sure. Maybe me? Maybe new music? I tell you what, I've got an absolute banger on the way for you. It's a new tune. It's such a Friday tune as well as we head into the weekend. It's new from Rave Jesus, Terrian and Sun. So make sure you're sticking around for that because I'm loving that at the moment. You know how I say if I could play it again, I would. If I could have it on repeat on the station, I would. It's what I'm doing in my actual life. When I'm not in control of this playlist, I'm having that on repeat. So I'll get it on for you in a moment. First up, it's D. Ray Patan with No Delay.

D. Ray Patan, and that is No Delay, sounding so, so brilliant. Now, this next tune, it's the new one that I promised you from Rave Jesus, Terry Ann and Son, and this is a song where you might want to turn the volume up because it's an absolute banger. Joy is coming.

I mean, come on, what a tune. It's so good, right? And there is a reason that feels very obvious as of why I've had that tune on repeat back to back. It's Joy Is Coming, new from Rave Jesus, Terrion and Sun. And I feel like this week we've spoken quite a bit about records being broken and records being set. Classic David Rush came up this week because he broke a record for the quickest game of Hungry Hippos. He set it or he broke it. It's hard to imagine that someone had the record before David Rush for anything. It feels like he set every record because he's got like over 200 Guinness World Records. But yeah, it was 3.75 seconds that they did a game of Hungry Hippos in. We also talked about the record for the youngest male professor at 18 days, 352 days old, was it? Something like that. It was 18 years old. But now I want to talk about an incredible woman going from the youngest at something to the oldest at something, and she's breaking her own record for doing something that, I'll be honest, feels absolutely wild. But we'll chat after this.

0: Okay, quick question. What's something that maybe you've decided you're too old to do? Or what's something where you think, oh, when I get to that age, I won't be able to do that anymore? Maybe it's learning a new instrument. Maybe it's heading back to university. Maybe trying a new sport. Maybe it's a new career. Maybe you've decided, no, I can't do that now. No. Well, whatever it is, one woman in the UK, a lady from Cheltenham, has decided that actually maybe you want to think again. So this is Betty. She's 97 years old. She's a grandma and she's just broken her own Guinness World Record as the world's oldest female wing walker. Now, we've spoken about this before. Wing walking is when you are strapped to the wing of a plane and the plane goes in the sky and you stay strapped there. Think Tom Cruise, but less flailing about on the side of a plane. So that's right, Betty strapped herself to the top of a plane at 97 years old. Even more incredible, she actually did this after recovering from a stroke last year and she was raising money for the hospital that looked after her. My favourite thing about this, she said, oh, I'd just get bored otherwise. I mean, I think there's other ways to keep yourself entertained, but this is also definitely one way to keep yourself entertained, keep yourself doing exciting things, but also doing brilliant things, raising money for brilliant people. She also said that the word can't isn't in her vocabulary, which I'm a big fan of. But I'm not suggesting that you and I go and strap ourselves to an aeroplane this week. And I'm not saying you take one wing and I'll take the other. But it does make you think, what's something that you've been wanting to do, but you keep telling yourself, no, I'm past it. No, I wouldn't be able to do that now. It's probably too late. Because actually, Betty's saying, just give it a go.
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LJ the Messenger and Mark and Sarah Tillman, and it's Shine On Me. Now, I would love to know, what's good about your day? In 5 words, please, because it's Friday, and whether today's been a great day, whether today has been a struggle, we're focusing on the goodness, what we can be thankful for, what we can praise God for. So have a think, but your challenge is to get it into 5 words, because it's a Friday. So we have a 5-word Feel Good Friday. So get thinking. It could be the sun is shining today. It could be we had rain today. Hooray. You get how this works. You're probably going to be quicker at the word maths than I am. It also does not have to be weather-based. I'm not wanting to put words in your mouth. Anyway, you tell me, what's good about the day? Send a message on WhatsApp. As you do, this is Micah Tyler.

0: So, we are having a five-word Feel Good Friday, and I would love to know what's good about your day in five words, please. No more, no less, not four, not six, five, not three, not seven. You get how this works. Hello to Trevor, who says, five words as of why today's a good day. Productive work, gym, and nursery. Lovely. Love to hear it. Trevor, thanks for getting involved. And also, hello to Kirsty. This is a great one. Had a week of blessings. We love to hear it. Sometimes there's weeks where we think it's all right. We go again next week. This was a good week. Not just a good day, a good week. Love to hear it, but keep them coming. Let me know. What's good about your day in five words? What have you got to be thankful for? You can send a message on WhatsApp. The number 01782 911 111.
1: 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Online.

So we're having a five-word feel-good Friday, and I'd love to know what's good about your day in five words. And I think I know what I've come across here. Hello to Trisha, who's got involved, saying, grandchildren, cafe, playground, crafts, fun. I think what I've found here is a grandparent on duty in the summer holidays and doing a fabulous job. What a day. Cafe, playground, crafts, loads of fun with the grandkids. I hope you've all had a fabulous day. But I was thinking about this this morning. I think I just noticed it on the way in into work on journey, seeing grandparents out and about with kids during the summer holidays and the activities that are on, seeing different churches that are putting on different things and the way that they'll advertise it outside, and remembering when I got to do that with my grandparents. I do remember one time my grandma tried to get me into quilting. That was a tricky day on holiday. But then we flipped it around and we started, she said that I could design my own t-shirt with like quilt patterns. That worked. That was a great holiday day with the grandparents. But let me know, what's good about your day in five words? Have you been on duty, or has it been a very different kind of day for you?

Rachel Morley, and it's Let's Hope Again. In a moment, I've got a new tune that is very exciting. Elevation Rhythm and Josiah Queen have teamed up for a song, so I'll get that on for you in just a moment. First up, it's Kate Thompson.

Kate Thompson, and it's One Day at a Time. We've been having a five-word feel-good Friday, and hello to Philippe, who says, my five words are accepted to audacious college. Woo! Congrats! That's amazing. And speaking of amazing, it's the new one from Elevation Rhythm and Josiah Queen. This is literally called Amazing.

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0: Now, do you ever think, what is the point? What is the point of all of this? Why am I doing this day in, day out? Sometimes those thoughts happen and sometimes we need a reminder and we need to know why we're here, what the purpose is, why we live. And it's something we're going to look at with Fred Drummond.
1: Hi, I'm Fred Drummond from Evangelical Alliance. The early church had a radical obedience, step by step, going in the right direction, following Jesus. Whether it was breaking bread together and eating and sharing hospitality, whether it was making space for others, whether it was meeting in the temple courts together, out amongst people, in every area of their lives, their encounter with Jesus had had an impact. That's a big challenge for me in my kind of suburban house and car and iPad and phone. How much does stuff play a big part in my identity and my life? Living to serve, no matter the cost, and the kingdom will come.

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2: UCB News at 6 o'clock. I'm Lucy Baxter. Thailand's Prime Minister says a 14-year-old who shot dead five teachers at his school was experiencing stress. His grandparents were also killed this morning before he turned the gun on himself. Elsewhere, they'll face the full force of the law. That's the warning from the Chief Constable of Norfolk after the third night of unrest in Thetford. Chief Constable Paul Sanford says social media is partly to blame.
3: They're making assumptions on the basis of potential mistruths that they've heard online. Innocent people who have lived in Thetford for a long time may well have these people banging on their door next. It's never right for people to behave and act in this way.
2: Four people have been arrested this week after protesters targeted addresses they believed were housing asylum seekers. In other news, the new defence secretary's denied previously taking money from a crypto entrepreneur who is serving a 25-year jail term in the US for $1 billion fraud. Sam Bankman-Fried gave £500,000 to a Labour think tank, which then employed a £2,500-a-month advisor for Wes Streeting's office. The cabinet member insists he's never met the businessman and he's sure his office did due diligence. This time last night, it was misery for many rail passengers who were trying to get home after a power failure at an operating centre in Manchester. Tonight, Network Rail says it's all resolved and there's this promise too.
4: We've done some modifications overnight to the system, which gives us a high degree of confidence that this is not going to happen again.
2: That's Chris Wright from the organisation which runs infrastructure like trucks and stations in Britain. The 92nd power cut yesterday afternoon ground services to a halt across northwest England. And every major city in Italy has been put on red alert because of a severe heatwave. The health ministry is urging people to stay out of the sun during the hottest hours of the day. Meanwhile, temperatures have broken records in Austria, surpassing 41 degrees for the first time. That's the latest UCB News.
5: Thanks, Lucy. Taking a look at the weather this evening, it's looking like a fine evening for most, but there's rain that's continuing across northern Scotland. And then overnight, there's cloud and patchy rain that might also spread into parts of Northern Ireland, but it is looking dry elsewhere as there's clear skies that's allowing it to turn chilly in the countryside. Lows tonight will be between 9 and 15 degrees across the UK. And then tomorrow, for Northern Ireland and much of Scotland, it's going to remain cloudy with outbreaks of heavy rain through the day, but then it's dry for England and Wales with sunny spells, and it's going to be warm here as well with light winds. Highs for England and Wales look to be between 18 and 27 degrees tomorrow. For Scotland and Northern Ireland, highs will be between 14 and 20 degrees tomorrow.
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Roy Tosh and Camille De La Cruz. I like it. It's the Drive Show. Hello, hello. You tuned in to the Drive Show on UTB One. I'm Sarah Hine, and I'm here until 7 o'clock, unless things go differently. I'm going to say differently. You know, don't want to invite anything that's not Helen Lee after 7 o'clock, other than Joel Brown when we hit 10 o'clock and it's Fusion. But anyway, that's your evening on UTV One this Friday. But we are heading on into the weekend with great tunes. I've got our record of the week to play for you, which I'm going to get on after this. It's 10th Avenue North, Letting Go for Dear Life.

pretty good, right? 10th Avenue North, Letting Go for Dear Life. Now, though, I get to play you our record of the week. And this has been from a brand new artist to UTB One, but I'm hoping they're not feeling new anymore. I'm hoping they're feeling wonderful and familiar. But if you've not heard it, new artists, Seventh Way, are an independent Christian band from Florida. And it's brothers, it's Christian and Matthew Hamill. And they're all about blending worship, indie pop, lo-fi influences. So if you love the wind down, you will love this tune. And they've done it with Kai Uriah, and they say that every single song they make, it's spirit driven, it's scripture based. Their whole goal is to bring glory and honor to Jesus with every song that they bring to us. And this is called Gold. It was released in July, and it's about how a relationship with Jesus is like striking gold. But don't expect it to sound like gold, gold, always believing. Yeah, it's not that one. Very different gold.

0: it doesn't work. It doesn't work.
1: Gold, gold. Always believe in a soul.
0: Maybe it does work. Maybe. No, I feel like that's a mashup that we don't need. That's our record of the week right there. Seventh Way and Kaya Raya with Gold.

0: Now, we're hearing from the news as the trial of Armenia's most senior Christian leader has begun today amid heightened tensions between the country's religious and political authorities. Katolikos Karakin had refused to reinstate a defrocked bishop in defiance of a court order earlier this year. The 74-year-old's among seven bishops on trial, as editor of Forum 18, Felix Cawley, shared in conversation with UCB News reporter James Morris.
1: Yes, well, this is probably the most important issue in the history of the Armenian Apostolic Church in the last couple of decades, for the head of the church worldwide to go on criminal trial together with six other bishops. There are many people who are unhappy with the leadership of Katholikos Karakin, who's led the church since 1999. He's now 74. But the church has its own procedures for dealing with leadership questions, and the church is recognized as autonomous in Armenia's constitution, and also Armenia's international human rights commitments recognize the rights of religious communities to choose their own structures, their own leadership, their own management forms, provided they don't break the criminal law. And so in this case, this is a pretty clear-cut case of the state intervening at the request of the Prime Minister to punish leaders of the church that he doesn't like, and if possible to oust them and replace them with people that are more in line with his views.
2: Recap for us what Katholikos Karakin and his bishops are accused of.
1: Yeah, the specific charges relate to a bishop that they defrocked back in the first of all, they suspended him as head of the diocese, then defrocked him in January of this year. And then this bishop, who is one of a number who backed Pashinyan and Pashinyan's call, so there was a split in the church leadership. Now, this bishop challenged his removal from office in court and won that case, and therefore the bishops and the Catholicos are now accused of refusing to accept a court order to reinstate him. The criminal case has been running since January. The bishops concerned were banned from leaving the country. So it's sort of made church life far more difficult. But the church leaders, Karakin and the others, are fairly defiant and insisting on their rights.
2: Can you speculate on what we might expect over the coming trial?
1: Well, courts under the current prime minister tend to follow what the government wants. So there's a lot of questions about the independence of courts in Armenia at the moment. On the other hand, there's been quite a lot of pressure, especially from the powerful diaspora organizations. And there are more Armenians living outside Armenia than within Armenia. So they do have some clout. But it's difficult to see in the battle between Katholikos Karakin and Prime Minister Pashinyan who will win this battle. If, for example, the court finds the bishops guilty, and they face various possible punishments, up to 2 years imprisonment, but some of them are, for example, community service or fines. But it's difficult to know how far the government of Pashinyan is prepared to go to impose its will.
0: That's editor of Forum 18, Felix Cawley, there speaking with UCB News reporter James Morris. And for that full conversation, along with other insight into stories affecting Christians around the world, you can click on the news section of our UCB Player app.
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0: Jamie McDonald, what a tune. You can't take my song. And that is true for you. It's true for Jamie. It's true for me because we have a good God, right? And whatever the world says, whatever the people around us say, unless it's lining up with what God says in the Bible, we don't have to take that. We don't have to let it near us. We don't have to let it in. We don't have to let it affect us because actually what's important is what God says about us.
1: UCB One, building faith for everyday life.

0: 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I am your artist in the spotlight this week, and my name is Sansone.
1: Sansone is an Italian rapper in Nashville, but that's just the start of how his life has been far from ordinary.
0: The devil tried ripping apart my family and ripping apart my life for 12 years. 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

DJ Shuns, and that is Wait in Vain. Now, have you ever come across something where you think, oh, that's a bit of an issue in life? It'd be great if something could change about that, but what a shame. Hey ho, and move on. Ever felt like that? Maybe it's to do with the environment, maybe it's to do with another issue, but I don't know if you've ever watched fireworks or set fireworks off and then thought, oh, these are great. If it weren't for the noise and if it weren't for the mess that it can leave behind, right? The wrapping that it comes in and all of that and the things that fly off, right? Shame, but is what it is. Well, people in Japan might have found the answer as of how to make them far more environmentally friendly. We're going to chat about this after a tune from Sam Henshaw.

Okay, how cool is this situation? It's to do with fireworks, and you know how they're stunning, they make people smile, but after it's done and, you know, everything fades away, there's the shells that fall back down to Earth, and people either go around, collect them, or they get left there, right? Not great, but this is the cool bit. A team in Japan has developed a new type of eco-friendly firework shell that's made from a water-soluble material. It means that the leftover casing, that can break down rather than sitting around as rubbish. Now, the idea came about because people were concerned about the firework debris that, you know, you usually get. It ends up around lakes and natural areas. So they thought, well, what can we do to make sure that it dissolves in water, that it's kinder to the environment? And it proves that even, you know, some of the oldest traditions, we've looked at this in Teach the Nation, how fireworks go back literally donkey's years, that they can still get a modern makeover. So this is quite exciting. We may well have very eco-friendly fireworks in the near future. So I just thought I'd share a little bit of good news with you this Friday.

0: How beautiful is that one? Now, we're talking about something pretty big with Peter Anderson. We're talking vindication here.
1: Hi, my name's Peter Anderson, pastor at City on a Hill Church in Edinburgh. David prayed in Psalm 26, verse 1, "Vindicate me, Lord, for I have walked in my integrity and I have trusted in the Lord without wavering." The word vindication means you're cleared of all blame or suspicion, and it's in our nature to want to vindicate ourselves. When conversations are happening behind our back or when accusations are flying, but the fact that David is praying, "Vindicate me," tells us that he's either unable to vindicate himself or he's chosen not to. In the prayer, he says, "I've trusted in the Lord without wavering." And as you read the record of David's life, there's no mention of him defending himself before people. But as you read the Psalms, you see him continually pouring out his defense to God, asking God to vindicate him. So the question is, can you trust God to vindicate you? Can you trust your reputation with God? Trust God. He has got your back covered.

I tell you what, I have loved all the new music that we've been getting to play you so far this week. And one of the new tunes that I'm obsessed with, I was saying this yesterday, that I'm seeing it anytime I open socials, it's there. People are loving this tune. It's new from Lindy, Messed Up Messenger.

0: There you have it. New from Lindy, Messed Up Messenger on UCB One, sounding amazing. And Helen Lee is coming up after 7 o'clock with your evening mix. She's going to be here with more brilliant tunes and loads of new music on the way as well. And actually, do you know what? I've got a feeling that her evening energizer might be a bit of a throwback. So stick around. She's here after seven.
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and A, and it's You Are Chosen. And I am Sarah Hine, and that is almost it from me. But Helen Lee is taking over in just a moment. And as it's Friday night, Joel Brown is here at 10 with an hour of Fusion. So that's very exciting. Make sure you stick around to hear from him, because I'm sure that that playlist is going to be such a great way to head on into the weekend. But whatever you're up to this weekend, enjoy it. Have a good one. And I'll be back Sunday night with The Wind Down to bring things into a bit more of a chilled space, maybe to reflect for a moment, maybe just to take that purposeful time out and focus on God for a moment. Because even though it's Sunday and we'll have had the weekend, sometimes you just need that moment to really focus on God, to put that time aside. So that's 9 o'clock Sunday night for The Wind Down. But like I say, whatever you're up to, have a good one. God bless.

0: Colvey, Bring Heaven Down, inspired by that famous prayer that Jesus prayed, the Our Father. I prayed it this morning, actually, as my husband and I were getting ready for work, getting our little beloved ready for nursery. Just said it, say it out loud together. Our Father who art in heaven, hallowed be your name. Do you know that, prayer? It's the prayer that when Jesus was asked by his followers, his disciples, teach us how to pray. That was the prayer he taught. And it is a great prayer that we can pray as well. Hello, my friends, and welcome along. My name is Helen. It's so good to be with you. If you are new to faith in Jesus, new to praying, new to this whole faith thing, you're in the right place. Because we here at UCB1 exist to explore what faith in Jesus looks like, what difference it makes in our everyday lives. Whether you've ever thought about it before, whether you've just stumbled across this station and you're thinking, what on earth am I listening to? Or whether you've been on that journey of faith for many years, we are here for you and because of you as well. And I'm so excited about what we've got in store this evening. Not only have I got a soundtrack for your Friday that I know is going to bring hope, encouragement, and probably get you dancing with me. Oh yes, kitchen disco's at the ready. We've got songs to sing out loud too, including our Countdown to Big Church Festival karaoke tune on the way before 8. We've got our movie expert joining us for our weekend watch recommendation. I've got a some holidays recommendation for you, things that cost nothing but are fun to do with the family. We've got games, we've got chat, there's just so much. Shall we play a song right now? Yes, indeed. It is our evening energizer tune of the week. We've been playing it at the top of every show to get us moving, to get us basically thinking about something that's beneficial. This is Line of Judah, Treasure.
1: It's now time for the evening.

0: Our evening energizer tune of the week, reminding us the treasure we receive through Jesus is so much more valuable than what the world wants to offer us. That is temporary. But we gained life-giving treasure through Jesus. I hope that song has encouraged you hearing it all week. If you'd like to choose next week's Evening Energizer, I need your input, please. helen@ucb.co.uk or ping me a WhatsApp message to 01782 911 111. A song to get us moving that I'll play at the beginning of the show every weeknight next week. What do you want to hear, please? helen@ucb.co.uk or on the WhatsApp 01782 911 111. And whilst you're at it, have you got a suggestion for something to do this summer that costs nothing so we can support one another? Those of us who've got children at home, we want to hear from you, please. You know those details.
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0: is a toast. You know, sometimes in life, you learn something that really does change the way you think and live. Well, for me, on my honeymoon, right after marrying my beloved Mr. Lee, we were discussing expectations. Because these things can get in the way of our happiness levels, can't they? When we put expectations on people, on ourselves, and those expectations are not met, we can get very frustrated. But Mr. Lee taught me something profound. Those expectations are movable. You and I have the choice that we can make every day to change our expectations. So, are your expectations realistic?
1: The word for today, written by Bob and Debbie Gass.
2: Have realistic expectations. Part one. Jesus saw the best in people and worked to bring it out, but he wasn't naive. He understood human frailty. When people disappointed him, he didn't retaliate in anger or distance from them. So what did he do? Many people saw the signs he was performing and believed in his name. But Jesus would not entrust himself to them, for he knew all people. He did not need any testimony about mankind, for he knew what was in each person. That's John 2, verses 23 to 25. Jesus constantly called people to a higher standard, but he understood that their best would still be imperfect. And you need to understand that about your loved ones, too, and handle them accordingly. The perfect relationship, the perfect job, the perfect church, and the perfect neighborhood don't exist. God knows that, so he gave his instructions on how to deal with people who disappoint us. Listen to this from Galatians 6, verse 2. Bear, endure or carry one another's burdens and troublesome moral faults, and in this way fulfill and observe perfectly the law of Christ. You say, what is the law of Christ? Well, in John 13, verse 34, Jesus said, I give you a new commandment. Just as I have loved you, so you too should love one another. To love as Jesus loved, you must love without condition and without pressure. It's easier to talk about how to treat the irritating people in your life than it is to do it. But the Lord never commands you to do something that he won't give you the grace to carry out. And the great thing is, in the process of carrying it out, you become more like him.
0: Amen. Such good news, isn't it? And take the pressure off us as well. We love exploring the Bible, how it can help us in our daily lives. 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
1: What a great reminder that when we make space for Jesus in our lives, we find rest that our soul craves. Oh, love that tune from We Are Messengers and Ben Fuller, released in 2024. Got a new tune for you now, new to this month's playlist from Jeremiah Poulton. This song is called Yesterday, and after we hear it, we're going to be playing a little game together.

0: Loving that sound from Jeremiah Poulton. It's called Yesterday. Helping us let go of the past. Things that can stop us living in the present. Afraid of the future as well. But today's a gift, isn't it? The 7th of August, 2026. There'll never be another day like this. And we can be living in the present when we choose. I hope you're enjoying the music this Friday evening. We're now going to pause on the tunes for a moment as we have a little game of...
1: What's the Word?
0: Yes, it's the game show with the greatest soundtrack.
1: What's the Word?
0: I bring you an interesting, unusual word each weeknight with three possible meanings, and it's your task, if you wish to accept, to try and work out which is the correct meaning. The aim, as I always say, is to have some edutainment, educational entertainment or entertaining education. So, let's see how you go. First question, there's only one. The word this evening, I think I'm on the curiosity quiz already, that's the next hour, Helen. But the word this evening is ephemeral. Ephemeral. You've heard it before, haven't you? But do you know what it means? Let me spell it first. E-P-H-E-M-E-R-A-L. Ephemeral. Does it mean A, changing shape constantly? Does it mean B, existing only in dreams? Or does it mean C, lasting for a very short time? Ephemeral. Does it mean A, changing shape constantly? B, existing only in dreams? Or C, lasting for a very short time? What do you reckon? Well, I'll tell you the answer after this one from John Mark McMillan. I can

0: big tune from John Mark McMillan, Ancient Love. I've got music on the way from Jacob Sanofair Pyramid Park and our countdown to Big Church Festival karaoke. We're up to letter O. Who could it be? Well, you'll find out very soon. But right now, my friend, it's time to find out the answer in tonight's game of...
1: What's the word?
0: Sing along if you know the words.
1: What's the word?
0: I mean, it's quite simple, isn't it? It's the only thing. What's the word? It's three words repeated. So, how did you get on? Shall we find out the answer? The word I gave you tonight was ephemeral. Ephemeral. A, no, it's not A, it's E. What's happening there with my brain and my mouth? E-P-H-E-M-E-R-A-L. Ephemeral. What does it mean? A, changing shape constantly. B, existing only in dreams. Or C, lasting for a very short time. It could be any of them, couldn't it? But if you said B, existing only in dreams, you'd be wrong. Nor is it A, changing shape constantly. It's C, lasting for a very short time. The thunderstorm was ephemeral, starting suddenly and gone within seconds. Helen's show is ephemeral. I mean, it's not really, is it 3 hours? But maybe it feels like it. There we go. A new word for our vocabulary. I'm going to try and add that to mine. Are you? Yeah, okay, good. And we'll have another game for you next Monday evening at the same time. Wearing

Pyramid Park, Believe Ya, for your Friday evening on your UCB1. So, are you someone who's got the children at home this summer? Maybe you are a parent, a carer, a grandparent, aunt, uncle, looking after the kiddy-winkles, in need of some inspiration for something to do that is interesting, that is fun, beneficial, but that doesn't cost loads of money. Well, I've taken it upon myself to do some research, invite you into this conversation too, sharing ideas with one another, helen@ucb.co.uk, or on the WhatsApp 01782 911 111, so we can inspire one another, because fun doesn't have to cost lots of money. I know if you look at the gram and different online things, you can feel the pressure to spend loads of money, but no, my friend, as Ewan reminded us last night on the show, children want connection. And that's what we could give them intentionally, and it doesn't have to cost loads. So my suggestion for you this evening is actually more of an evening suggestion, maybe a weekend suggestion. Swap the cinema for a home film night, a night at the movies from home. So recreate the cinema experience. So I'm saying take this to the next level. Whether it is, you know, getting some popcorn in the microwave, you know, you can pop your own corn. Getting some snacks, your fave snacks. Creating a bit of an atmosphere in the living room, you know, maybe close the curtains, get some comfy blankets out. I know it's cooled down a bit now, so it's a bit more kind of the season. And even have people, like, get the children involved in being like the ticket giver outers, like make some tickets for the night. And if it comes to choosing the film, I mean, you could do like a bit of a democratic vote if you've got more than one child, or get them to choose it. But why not create a fun movie night at home with all the family? And speaking of that, if you're looking for a suggestion of what to watch, well, our resident film expert, Dave Hopwood, will be with us after 8 o'clock.

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Not only an encouragement, but the name of the tune as well, from Civilized Creature on your UCB One. And as well as having a boogie, it's time for us to have a bit of a sing-song this Friday evening. Yes, indeed, it's time for our Countdown to Big Church Festival karaoke tune. We're going through the alphabet, choosing an artist who's going to be performing, whose name begins with the next corresponding letter of the alphabet. And tonight, we're up to the letter O. So who's performing at Big Church Festival whose name begins with O? Well, it's a collective made up of genre-spanning artists with a shared purpose of writing for anyone in the hospital hallways of life. Their music speaks into the in-between spaces marked by sorrow and bewilderment, offering a healing balm to the soul in search of hope. Their sound is passionate, vibrant, and naturally eclectic in a blend of folk rock, gospel, and spoken word. Two of the artists from this collective, Orphan No More, is their name, are Joshua Luke Smith and Rachel Jane. This song we've chosen as our karaoke tune, released back in 2018. It's called Lead the Way.

Rachel Jane, joined by Joshua Luke Smith, members of Orphan No More, a collective who are going to be performing at this year's Big Church Festival. We are thoroughly excited about seeing them do their thing. And if you would like to be there, you can still get your tickets by going to ucb.co.uk/Big Church Festival. There are still discounted tickets available. But if you can't make it down to West Sussex on the Whiston Estate for the weekend of the 28th until the 30th this month, bank holiday weekend in August, well, we're bringing you all the action to you wherever you are, home, in the car, on holiday, through your radio, UCB 1, UCB 2. 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The countdown to Big Church Festival karaoke tune, letter O this evening, Orphan No More. On Monday, we'll be hitting letter P. Who would you like to choose for our karaoke P? Let me know, helen@ucb.co.uk or on the WhatsApp 01782 911 111.

Bodhi kicking off the tunes this 8 o'clock hour on your UCB1. If you enjoyed that, you're in for a treat this hour as we're chatting to Bodhi's buddy as this week's UCB1 artist in the spotlight. His name is Samsone. If you've been listening this week, you'll know who I'm talking about. But if you've not, well, you're in for a treat, my friend, as we're going to be hearing more about their friendship and the musical workings of their journey so far. Plus, we're also talking movies. As it's a Friday, are you looking for something to watch this weekend? Home movie night, as we were talking about earlier on? Well, Dave Hotwood is on the way with our movie moment, a great choice for you, so you don't have to worry about scrolling through the streaming services. We've also got, of course, our Friday curiosity quiz. Fun Fact Friday, true or false round, it's called. And, of course, the greatest soundtrack for your evening.

0: That is the name of the tune from our Atlantic roots. Speaking of home, something we were suggesting in the last hour, when it comes to fun things to do this summer, fun for all the family that doesn't cost much money, is swapping the cinema for a movie night at home. And maybe that sparks your interest, thinking, you know what, we can do that. Get the popcorn kernels in the microwave carefully. Make a bit of a, you know, cinema feel. Maybe close the curtains, get some cushions and blankets if it's not too hot. Well, the next thing is what you choose to watch. Because I know for me, I hate just scrolling through streaming services, trying to find something beneficial, something fun for the family. So this is where our resident movie expert, Dave Hotwood, comes in every Friday evening, bringing us a movie moment. And tonight we're hearing about a film that goes back decades, but was recreated in 2023. It's now available on streaming platforms and DVDs, etc. And that is The Little Mermaid. But what can this film teach us about life and faith? Well, here's Dave Hotwood.
1: In the live-action film version of The Little Mermaid, Ariel, who's one of the mermaids, glimpses life on the surface as she watches the ships and sailors, and she wonders what life is like up there. And it eventually leads her to making a deal with Ursula, the sea witch, taking a big risk about becoming human

0: it doesn't look so green and so lush. And in the Bible, in Psalm 20, we're told that some people trust in the things of this world, in particular chariots and horses or armaments, the things of earthly power. But it says we trust in the power of the Lord our God. We trust in God. I think of Ursula, the sea witch, and Ariel running to her for help. And it's a great little parable and a reminder that actually it's God we run to for help, rather than trusting in things of this world and looking at other things and wishing we had more and more. Of course, we need more at times, but we also, above all else, need the Lord our God, who can help us through each day and each situation, and who understands, as Jesus once said, that life is difficult and in this world we do have trouble, but he is with us always.
1: A comforting thought. Thank you, Dave Hopwood. Life is tough, but we have a God who is with us in all of it, wanting to help us, to strengthen us, to guide us. That's what the Bible teaches. And just this morning, my brother lives over in Australia, sent me a really encouraging Bible devotional focused around those words recorded in the book of Philippians. It says, I can do all things through Christ who gives me strength. That means whatever situation we're facing, Jesus wants to give us his strength through faith. I hope that encouraged you this evening. If you'd like to hear more from Dave, he's got loads more movie moments on his website, davehopwood.com. He's also an author and a speaker, and you can find his books and speaking engagements on that website too.
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We love not only playing you these hope-fueled tunes, we love getting to know the people behind them as well. That is Hyper Fenton with Hope Slide, and we got to know the American singer-songwriter, actor and pastor behind that artist, whose real name is Seth Jacob Fenton. And if you missed that conversation with him, you can listen back on the UCB Player app. And we've got the final parts of this week's UCB One Artist on the Spotlight on the way for you after we hear one of his latest tunes. This is Samsone, Love Me Still. I've been-

0: Brand new music to UCB One for this month of August from our UCB One artist in the spotlight this week, Sansone. Italian rapper born in Chicago, now lives in Nashville, has been sharing his incredible story with us over the last few nights. If you've missed any of it, go check it out on the UCB Player app. He has gone through 12 years of real pain and struggle, but his album, Not For Nothing, he's been able to share some of that pain and the hope that he has in Jesus. So in the final part of their conversation this evening, Sansone had told Joel that being able to have fun with his music was not only his biggest takeaway from this album, but also gets him fired up for the next thing. So what does he have his eyes on next?
1: Definitely working on a lot of music, writing a ton, and just kind of getting back in the swing of what the next thought that I want to say. So really excited to like collaborate and work with some other people, some other artists. So like that's been really, really exciting. And honestly, like I'm about, like I said, how I'm getting engaged. We're getting married on New Year's Eve in Laguna Beach. So, but it's like, there's a whole new chapter of my life that's about to start. And I'm just really excited to see just all the crazy God stuff that happens, like in like not just like from like a miracle perspective, because I mean I know that'll probably happen, but just like just any of it, from like the little moments to the big moments, like I'm just excited to see like what he wants to do and lean into it, and then just like talk about it. Like I like have this whole like tattoo here, and it's the date my dad passed away and all that kind of stuff. And there was a time where when I was like first starting to get tattoos, and I was like, I'm gonna get all the dates just that meant something, like, and just kind of get them listed down my like ribs. And it was like looking, and then somebody was like, hey man, like that maybe might not be the best idea. And so rather than doing that, I just kind of embodied all of those dates into this date, and I put the line through it. And a lot of times people ask me, like, did you do the line before or after? And I was like, no, I did it like at the same time. And I got it before I was saved. But I would tell people that like crossing it off just is like me moving on from all that stuff and not letting it define who I am, but like letting me define who I am. And now then after being saved, I realized that like, without me knowing it, like that line was Jesus saying that like you don't need to find your identity in all of this stuff, but you can find your identity in me and who I've made you to be. And so I think with this album, a lot of it talks about the stuff that I had gone through and who I like have, what I've learned and who I've become through all that stuff. But now I feel that it, since it's out, I can move on to like, now what is the next thing of who I am and like who Jesus says that I am and where my identity is as like now as a brand new 30-year-old about to be married dude. So it's like, that thing gets me really, really excited. And, I just think it's going to be really special.
2: I have no doubt that it is. And we are super excited to hear about everything that happens in the future. Obviously, super excited for you as well, getting married. that's going to be absolutely awesome. And just the way that, yeah, God is going to kind of continue your music journey in that and everything that he's going to bring to the surface and, you know, refine you with, I think is going to be awesome. I wanted to ask you this before. Are there any songs that didn't make the cut to Not For Nothing that, I don't know, maybe they'll come out as like as a mix or something like that. Like, have you got any?
1: Yes, I do.
2: Okay. Okay.
1: It's funny. We just had a little meeting yesterday talking about that and what the rest of the year could look like. So there's one called it's called Upside Down that I think is going to be also come in soon. So it's okay. There definitely are some other ones that I think could be really cool.
2: Good to know. I appreciate you may not be able to tell us too much. So I don't want to push maybe further than I can. But yeah, you know, like it is super excited to hear about the new album. Not For Nothing. The album is out now. Make sure to check it out as soon as you're done listening to this interview. Also, by the way, I was hearing recently that, you know, like you're connected with Wings and we love these guys, got a lot of time for them. That recently Praise Labangu, who's also with Wings, she was in Nashville, like jamming with a bunch of Wings people. Were you there as well?
1: Yeah, it was a whole like little writing camp. And it was a blast, dude. I feel like I gotta come to the UK now. Like it was
2: mate, please do.
1: yeah, it was just a writing camp. I think there was like maybe 12 to 15 of us throughout the week, and just different groups of people just hanging, writing a bunch of songs. Just like, and what was sick is that there wasn't like a brief or like a target or anything like that, because a lot of these camps are always like, all right, we're going for this specific thing. It was really just like, hey, this whole thing's community driven. Just like have fun. Like we can figure out what you guys want to do with the songs later, but it's like, have fun, write some songs, and just hang out. And it was a blast. So much fun. So
2: yeah, that's cool. A lot of fun to Praise Labangu, also a former artist in the spotlight, by the way. So when you're done with this, make sure to go listen to that interview as well. That was a great time. A lot of love to Praise Labangu. Sanson, mate, thank you so much for taking the time. I've really, really enjoyed just like diving into everything that this album means for us, but also especially for you. And I really do appreciate you just kind of, you know, like drawing back the curtain and kind of showing everything of your heart that is on each and every one of these songs. It's really, really powerful stuff, provided us with a very different perspective on it as well. I'm glad that you mentioned as well, though, some of the features that you had on it. You know, shout out to Nona, shout out to Bodhi as well. A lot of love for those two. Now, speaking of Bodhi, it was in the Follow Me Down video, you said like, you know, you were going on this like, you know, this dusty Ferris wheel. You know, there was a couple of videos of you guys in like an arcade. Going to the arcade is a great day out. We're a big fan of that in the UK. We've got plenty here as well, so you're going to have to come to one with us. But I was wondering, I get to ask each and every artist in the spotlight something like this, okay? If you could go for a day out at the arcade with any two people, dead or alive, who would they be?
1: Any two people. John Bellion.
2: Cool.
1: He's just I think be any chance to get inside his head, I think would be so cool.
2: What a creative. Yeah.
1: So awesome. And who else? Who would just rip the arcade? I'm gonna go with I mean, I feel like the easy answer to say like Jesus, but I don't want to say that.
2: Jesus is there anyway, you know.
1: Jesus is there anyways, you know, two or more. So, you know, he's showing up. I'm just going to go with my buddy Nick. I'm going to go like, nice. He's just kind of like my homie. So it's kind of getting down. And I think the three of us would have a lot of fun. So
2: I bet you would. And there would definitely be a song made out of that. Like no doubt at all. There would definitely be like a John Bellion featuring Sanson or Sanson featuring John Bellion song. And I tell you what, that would be awesome. So John Bellion, hit up Sanson, you know the rest. But mate, thank you. Look, thank you so much again for taking the time. It's been a joy having you as our artist in the spotlight. The new album, Not For Nothing, is out now. Make sure to follow Sanson on social media, wherever you find your music. Keep your eye on him because there is much more stuff on the way. But Sanson, I really, really do appreciate, again, you just opening your heart. It's been a joy to be able to meet and catch up, and I cannot wait to be connected again in the future. But in the meantime, God bless with everything that you're doing, and we'll have to catch up again soon.
1: Absolutely. Thanks for having me, man. Best.

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0: for it.
1: It's the name of the song, and it's my encouragement to you this Friday evening as we partake in a little Fun Fact Friday curiosity quiz. Let me just get my music bed ready. There it is. And it's quite simple. I just give you three statements, and all you've got to do is work out if they are true or false. 50-50 chance of getting it right. And as I always say, this isn't about getting things right. It's about learning and having some fun. So, shall we find out how your fact knowledge is? Couldn't think of another F. Okay, good. First statement for you. True or false? There is a museum dedicated entirely to failed inventions. There is a museum dedicated entirely to failed inventions. True or false? Statement number two. Sloths can hold their breath for longer than dolphins. True or false? Sloths can hold their breath for longer than dolphins. Final statement. The world's largest snowflake on record was nearly 30 centimetres wide. True or false? The world's largest snowflake on record was nearly 30 centimetres wide. What do you reckon? Have a guess. And I'll tell you the answers after we hear this new tune from Lindy and Marizu.

0: Rise Up. What a tune. Marisu collaborating with the siblings from Sweden, Lindy. Right, shall we go through the answers in our curiosity quiz? Three questions. Well, no, three statements, I should say, with all you need to do is work out if it's true or false. And the aim is always to have some fun and learn. So the first statement, there is a museum dedicated entirely to failed inventions. It is true, which is good, because I think like that's a great idea for a museum, that if it was false, then, you know, you and I could potentially put in a bid to do it. Are they easy things to set up? No, maybe not. So the Museum of Failure showcases products that didn't succeed commercially, from unusual gadgets to discontinued foods. Originally opened in Sweden, I believe there is one in the States as well. Items on show include Apple Newton, an early personal digital assistant that failed to gain traction. Google Glass, I remember that. I do remember that that came out. A wearable technology that faced privacy concerns and market rejection. But you've got those Meta lenses now, don't you? What the difference between Google Glass and those are? New Coke, ever heard of that? Coca-Cola's infamous reformulation that was met with public backlash. And this is my favourite, the Bic for Her. A line of pens marketed specifically for women, which was criticised for being unnecessary. Fascinating. Basically, the Museum of Failure needs a visit, I think. It might spark some innovation as well. So there we go. Statement number two. Sloths can hold their breath for longer than dolphins. Is that true or false? True. Yeah. It's to do with that they can slow their heart rate down so much, which means they can hold their breath for 40 minutes. Whilst dolphins need to get onto the surface of the water much more frequently than that. And the final statement, the world's largest snowflake on record was nearly 30 centimetres wide, which is the standard ruler, isn't it? It's huge! True or false? No, it's not, it's false. The answer is, it's bigger. Yeah, a snowflake reportedly observed in 1887 in Montana, United States, was said to measure about 38 centimetres, so 15 inches. Wow. I wonder how that fell out of the sky. Have you got a picture of that? I don't know. There we go. I hope you learned something new. I certainly did. And my hope is that you may have had your curiosity sparked, that you might go and learn something else about one of these three topics. Good. And we'll have another go on Monday with a theme on a Monday. Things you probably didn't know that you didn't know quiz.
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2: Now, let's be very clear. 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God is not anti-stuff. God is not anti-wealth. It's not the money or the wealth or the stuff per se. 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And of all the things in this life, one of the biggest things that can squeeze God out is a desire for more. More money, more stuff. And then when I've got enough, I'll make space for God. But this parable is saying, you know, how much is enough? And how do you know you're going to be able to keep on pursuing that?
1: 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Mike and I are looking at the parables of Jesus. 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

0: Tanjuna Jay with November Rain. 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
1: Hi, I'm Tanya Harris of God Conversations. Recently, I was asked by a TV producer for my opinion on the huge drop in Christian adherence in the latest census in my homeland, Australia. Why are so many no longer ticking Christian? In response, I suggested a couple of factors. Christianity has sometimes been presented as a creed, a set of rules, or a cerebral idea to subscribe to. What's more, state and church have historically been intertwined. Basically, you're born into a religion and you went to church as a matter of course. Understandably, newer generations haven't seen this as authentic. The drop in census numbers offers an opportunity for the church to represent faith well, to show the beauty of knowing God as a lived experience that produces love at its core and outworks itself in integrity and orientation towards others.

Josh Garrell's Seek High, Seek Low. Now, coming up after 9 o'clock this evening, we're exploring a topic that many of us find very uncomfortable but do struggle with at different times in our life, and that is insecurity. Tonight, we're exploring how it might come out in conflicts with our Bible teacher, Bernie Diamond. And I've got a soundtrack to match your evening, my friend. Music on the way from Reblar and Jane Gay, Madison Ryan Ward, Sarah Dewars, Joshua Luke Smith as well. And taking us up to the news, it's Alive City.

Beautiful love song comes from Rebla with Jengi. Sunday morning, and we are heading into the weekend, aren't we? Warming it up right now this Friday evening on your UCB One's Evening Mix. One more hour together before Joel takes over at 10 with tonight's Fusion, which is going to be a dance fest. Just warning you, and I'm ready for it. Are you? Well, I'll help us along the way this evening, bringing you a selection of songs to warm you up for the dance fest, but also soothe you as well, including our spectacular two-song fade-out at around 9:45 this evening. We've also got the nightlight I just mentioned a few moments ago. We delve into the Bible together. So if you've got a Bible, grab it. If not, don't worry. UCB One is Christian radio for everyone, all faiths and none. So this may be your first time. We're going to explore the Bible together. You can also search online. Go to Colossians 1, verses 13 to 14. We've got a few minutes before we're going to be exploring it, but, you know, it's good to get ahead. We're also going to be finishing a series talking about, or looking into, I should say, a really important topic that affects many of us. For me, it was a huge issue in my life for much of my teens, my 20s, into my 30s. But I think now I've reached the golden decade of the 40s. I am, well, thanks to Jesus, in a lot better place around this, and that's insecurity. Don't get me wrong, I still suffer with it, but nowhere near as debilitating as it used to be. And that is because my God, Jesus, has helped heal me in areas that I needed it. So if you're someone who struggles with insecurity or knows somebody who does, you're in for some brilliant advice in about 15 minutes' time. We've also got our record of the week to play you. A brilliant song helping us understand that being in relationship with Jesus is more valuable than anything this world can provide. Right now, though, a bit of Madison Ryan Ward to soothe us. This one is just for you, my friends. Get up again.

Madison Ryan Ward. Get up again. One day at a time, hey. And here's some good news for you as we open up the Bible together in our nightlight tonight. Colossians chapter 1. It's a book in the New Testament written by the Apostle Paul, a very encouraging letter to a church a couple of thousand years ago, new believers. And the Apostle Paul reminded these new believers that Jesus has rescued them from the dominion of darkness and brought us into the kingdom of the Son he loves, in whom we have redemption, the forgiveness of sins. And this scripture is a reminder that when we choose to invite Jesus into our lives, when we choose to repent of the things that are not good, that we've done wrong, repent means turning away from, not just saying sorry, we receive the light of Jesus. And it's not just light, like we were talking about on the show last night, like the opposite of heaviness. It's light as in into the darkness. Darkness is this fallen world we live, controlled by the spiritual evil there is. The world, the Bible teaches us that, and also sin, human rebellion, ignorance as well. But when we come to know Jesus, we live in light. And the good news is as well that we help others see light. Jesus tells us in another passage that we are light.

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All you do is ask him in, welcome him into your life. Say, Jesus, I want you in my life. I'm sorry for the things I've done. Will you bring your light into the darkness? Amen.

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1: I've been trying to find a life that I long for. I've been trying to find a life that I long for. I've been trying to find a life that I long for. I found it where I am. I ain't looking any longer. Don't mind me. I'm just living in a light beam, suspended in the night sky, living out my pipe dreams. None of this was likely for a child like me. I thought I spent my life just trying to get by. Talib Kweli used to spend my breaks fighting by the gates. Nazim, she told me I was a prince, so I tried to live like I might be. Simba in the jungle, I was hidden in the rubble of my shame and all my troubles. We were building up our muscles. 14 in the garage, I was lifting weights with uncle. He said, build up your chest, shoulders back, learn to hustle. My Weetabix double. 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Got jumped in the rumble. Chipped my tooth on his knuckles. I never felt complete. Always outside of the clique. Need that Helly Hansen coat and a rock pause on my feet. So I fought to compete, cause I thought if I could reach their acceptance and affection, it

longer. God takes your pain and makes it passion, closes the chasm, can turn a heart of stone into candles made out of wax, can take your darkest night like Batman, make it brighter than the rings of Saturn. I'm trying to rap but the strings got me crying like Clapton. Last night I was rapping in Manhattan, don't ask me how it happened. I used to hand my CDs out of backpacks in the talent show before math class. Now I'm seeing things I can't fathom like the blind man. I guess no man is an island like Staten. Yeah, I thought that I believed, but I just bottled up my grief. So now I'm pouring out a glass, sitting beneath these wild geese. At some point you gotta laugh, who am I to have these dreams?

cross upon my back. Last night it occurred to me, I'm standing where I've yearned to be. Life ain't perfect, I'm still hurting, and most people have never heard of me. But despite how absurd it is, man, life is like the purest gift. I'm standing on the mountaintop, looking out at the furthest cliff, thinking I ain't deserving it. I'm convinced

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This would be the final verse I'd give. I'd say, blessed are the meek, and the devil is weak, and heaven is strengthened by those who bend to their knees. And it's easy to be cynical, it's better to believe. So

0: the latest one from Joshua Luke Smith, joined by Tefunmi Adorna, The Life We Long For. And there are things that get in the way of the life that we long for, aren't there? And one of those is insecurity. We've been exploring it this week with our Bible teacher, Bernie Diamond, because the Bible has a lot to say on this very important topic. Well, tonight we're thinking about when it's maybe not us, but someone else who suffers from insecurity and what we can do to help them.
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2: Over the last few days, on A Different Perspective, we've been looking at this whole issue of insecurity. We all have some insecurities, some areas in our lives, work or personal or emotional, that we're sensitive about. When someone treads on that spot, it hurts, and we withdraw or we come out punching. Over the last 20 years or so, I've worked in about 200 organisations across Europe, North America, Asia, Australia, New Zealand, right across a lot of cultures. And I'm here to tell you that insecurity is a universal problem. I have enough stories and examples to write a book on the subject, a really thick book. Over that time, I've come to the conclusion that our failure to deal effectively, lovingly, sensitively, kindly with insecurity, other people's and our own, is one of the biggest sources of pain, conflict, and disappointment on this planet. If there were just one thing that you and I could do to alleviate that, what would it be? Insecurity is actually about fear. Often it's quite narrow and specialised in people's lives, and it's different for each one of us. Different people have insecurities in different parts of their lives. Some of them are worried about what people think. Others feel insecure about how they look or what they sound like. And insecurity features differently in terms of magnitude. Some people are really insecure. Others just have the odd little bit of insecurity here and there. But when we have fear, fear is real. My fear is real to me. When I was in the army, one of the things that we did in training was to rappel out of helicopters. And you were flying along in a helicopter, sitting on the floor. You got the signal to go out onto the skids, which meant you had to roll over on your stomach, dangle your legs out of the helicopter while it was still flying along, and then stand on the skids. But Bernie's little legs were too short, so I had to jump out onto the skids. And that was a scary thing. And standing there on the skids and then going down into the position where you would rappel out of the helicopter, I have to tell you, it was kind of counterintuitive to my understanding of heights. And I was pretty scared each time that I had to do it, notwithstanding the fact that when I'd done it, it was quite a buzz. And no matter how you dismiss my irrational fear of height, it's real. It forms a part of my reality. You can talk to me about it. You can get me to the point of accepting that the fear is irrational. You can get me to agree that I need to do something about it. But I tell you, the next time I'm in that helicopter, the next time I get into that situation again, the insecurity and the fear can be there. And when we experience fear, we have a natural instinct to protect ourselves. I believe that there's a gift that we can give to someone around us who suffers from insecurity, a gift worth more than gold, a gift that they will treasure for the rest of their lives. The gift comes in two parts. Part one is to understand their fear. I read a quote once, I can't remember who said this, but they said something like this: if we only knew and understood the hurts and the pains in the past and the lives of our enemies, it would be enough to disarm any intention of hostility in our hearts. Think about that. As we're walking through life and relationships, and we run into somebody's insecurity and they react, they blow up like a landmine that we could never have seen or predicted, and these people explode in our face, we have a choice to make. We can pull them apart, we can talk badly of them, we can cut them off, we can have enough with them. We can just stop and choose not to react. We can choose to regroup, to investigate, to figure out, to understand, to discover what their insecurity is. When people are afraid, when people are feeling pain, no matter how irrational you and I think it might be, right? But when that person is feeling pain or feeling threatened, their natural instinct to protect themselves is going to come into play. And instead of punishing them, maybe we should understand them. Jesus said, love your enemy. It's not a platitude. It's not a rule. It's not some anachronistic thing written in a book 2,000 years ago. It's real. And I believe that a big part of loving your enemy is doing exactly that. When someone reacts badly to us and attacks us or talks behind our backs or does whatever it is that they do, we can choose to punish them by cutting them off or doing exactly the same back to them. Or we can say, I wonder why they did that. I wonder what it is in their makeup that caused them to do that. And we can take it as an opportunity to get to know them so that we can understand what little insecurity in the recesses of their hearts and minds causes this sort of behaviour. The second part of this gift of life is now supporting them through that fear. If insecurity is about fear and reacting to irrational fears, maybe it's a little bit like a car accident. You know, when someone has a car accident and they have to go through rehabilitation, sometimes months just to learn to walk again or to learn to use their arms again, they do exercise over and over and over again. It's challenging. It's painful. They need people who specialize in rehabilitation. And sometimes they feel defeated. Sometimes they need support. So often, insecurities come from emotional car crashes. They come from bad things that have happened to people in the past. They come from ineffective behaviours that they've learned from their parents or their teachers or their work colleagues. Well, if someone reacts badly because of an emotional car crash, is it any different? If low esteem is about dealing with fears and insecurities, should we punish and reject people for that? Or should we suffer through it with them? Help them to get over it. Help them to get through. Just accept them just as they are and love them unconditionally. Love your enemy. What a gift. What a breath of life that would be. Now, there's a warning here. Don't try this at home. You need to be an expert. Come on. There's a cost. Rehabilitation is a long-haul thing. And along the way, an insecure person is going to hurt people. An insecure person is going to lash out at people. An insecure person will have a go at us and try and hurt us and probably will hurt us. But steadily, day by day, week by week, what they get from us is love. Straight talking, faithfulness, and love. How many times? How long? 7 times? No, 77 times. 100 times, 177 times. It's hard. It takes a lot of effort, takes a lot of guts, but what a gift. Insecurity is about fear, about reacting and protecting ourselves from harm. It can be irrational, it can be unbalanced, and it ruins lives and ruins relationships. What's the one thing, the only thing, that can rehabilitate someone from that place? Love, faithfulness, unconditional acceptance, day after day, so that deep in their soul, they learn for themselves that there is no reason to fear. God's like that. He's slow to anger, full of compassion, and abounding in love. In our fast food culture, hanging in there with someone, accepting them and helping them through their insecurities is grossly counterintuitive. There are so many people, so many relationships, so much entertainment, so many things that we could be doing that instinctively, the moment someone displays bad behaviour through insecurity, we just cut them off. And yet, Jesus said, love your enemy. Hang in there with them. Be that source of perfect love for them that teaches them through life that they don't have to be afraid anymore. If we search deep inside, if we really think about that, go on, tell me God's got it wrong.
0: Oh, so good. Thank you, Bernie Dimet. Everyone is struggling, aren't they, with something? But when we can step into the gap, love them, help them, see them, well, God does the rest. If you've missed any of this series looking at the very uncomfortable but important topic of insecurity, you can listen back on the UCB Player app.

0: Tom Reed with Bryony Dunn, everybody. It's time now for this week's UCB One Record of the Week from a new artist to us called Seventh Way, joined on this tune by Kai Uriah. It's all about the treasure that we find when we enter into relationship with Jesus. This is Gold.
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I kicked him out, he an outlier, he don't want no smoke. Used to burn more trees than California wildfires, I don't smoke no more. My God split seas like Chanel bags, like I walked in bacon, they said stick up, I stay low and I don't get up. Humble hit up.

Xander, Who the One. I hope you enjoy the music this Friday evening from 10. We are increasing the beats per minute. We are adding a few different instruments too and bringing you a whole new genre, or blending genres actually. We've got Afro beats, Afro gospel. We've got a bit of soul in there as well, because it is Fusion with Joel on the way. Music to get you moving. And to get us in the mood for what is on the way, I get to bring you a song now from an artist who has a deep desire to spread positivity and elevate lives through his art. His mission is not just to entertain, but also inspire change and foster unity among diverse communities. Tides. He's based in London and he's been making waves over the years with his music. A multi-talented rapper, producer, songwriter and guitarist. Let's hear one of his earlier tunes. This is Sekel.

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our British-born singer-songwriter Bianca Rose with Blood in the Water. So how's your day been? How's your week been? Has it been one of those weeks where it's been a bit frenetic? Have you made time for yourself? Just to have a moment to be, whether it's going for a walk outside in nature, whether it's leaving your phone in the other room, not being distracted and just having a moment to think about what you're thinking about. Maybe it is having a good old chat with a loved one. Well, I know those things can seem like rare luxuries in our lives. We are bombarded with noise, with messages, with responsibilities. And so we have to be really disciplined in carving out time to look after ourselves in our well-being. And that's what this two-song fade out is all about. Two songs to help you just take a moment for yourself to be and take some deep breaths. And if you can, just put those distractions aside and let these songs just soothe you. We're starting off with the husband and wife duo Mass with Limbo. And after that, we're going to hear from Simchan Natan with Wake in our two-song fade out this Friday evening.

released back in 2018 off her EP Dreaming, that is Simcha Natan. Do you know what I've been doing in the mornings when I wake up, before I reach for my phone, is just thinking, what is something that is true? What do I know that is true? And the easiest go-to is that God loves me, God is with me, God will strengthen me. But you see what I mean? You can start to actually focus on what is true, a bit like that song we're singing into. Choosing to delight ourselves in him, it really does help us set the rest, well, basically sets us up for the rest of the day. And maybe you've never experienced the presence of Jesus in your life. As I was sharing earlier, it just takes faith, a decision, and you can do it right now. We've got loads more resources on our website, on our UCB Player app, on our social media as well. You can find us at UCB One Radio. And of course, we're with you 24/7. Joel on the way after the latest news with Fusion. I'll see you Monday from 7 p.m. I hope you can join me then. Have a wonderful weekend. Look after yourselves and those around you. God bless.

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1: From the Sky News Centre at 10, and some breaking news. Counter-terror police investigating the death of Anne Widdecombe are taking another look at an unsolved burglary attempt in London last year. The case, which follows a report in April 2025, was closed without an arrest being made. But detectives say they've identified a line of inquiry that wasn't pursued and might have been relevant. Elsewhere, prolific sex offender Simon Levy's been found guilty of murdering two women and raping a third after a string of missed opportunities to stop him. All three crimes were committed while he was on bail for sexual assaults on the London transport network. Prosecutors admit they could have pushed harder for the 40-year-old not to be released, but Detective Chief Inspector Neil John hopes the verdict provides closure.
2: Simon Levy is a dangerous and predatory offender. His crimes were calculated, cruel, and deeply disturbing. Throughout the trial, he has shown complete disregard for the victims, despite being fully aware of the lasting and devastating impact of his actions.
1: A female officer bitten when police came under attack in Thetford this week is already back on the front line. The Norfolk Force says officers were met with significant aggression as people tried to storm homes linked to asylum seekers. Thailand's Prime Minister has suggested a possible motive behind the country's worst mass shooting in 4 years. A 14-year-old boy killed both his grandparents before shooting five teachers and staff at his school north of Bangkok this morning. He then turned the gun on himself. Anutin Chamwirigan told reporters the teenager was experiencing stress over his studies.
3: It is a violence, but it is not caused by criminals. It is caused by an individual who had carried lots of pressures and tensions.
1: It's reported billionaire retailer Mike Ashley is closing in on a takeover of Harvey Nichols. A deal's expected early next week. And Celtic manager Martin O'Neill is out of hospital. It follows what the club called a small procedure. That's the latest.
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4: Let us not become weary in doing good, for at the proper time, we will reap a harvest if we do not give up. Galatians 6, 9.
5: I love this verse because at first you may be thinking, oh, Joel, this verse is just telling me to do more. It's saying that I need to always do more good. But I'm tired, Joel. I'm trying so hard. There's only so much I can do. And yes, that is true. In your own strength, in my own strength, there is only so much we can do. But think about it like this, right? Think about the last time that someone blessed you, that they went out of their way to put you first. Imagine if they'd thought in that moment, no, I'm too tired. I can't do it. I don't want to do it. Who would have missed out? You. But not only you, they would have missed out as well from having that moment, that opportunity to be a blessing to someone. So yes, we should keep going. It's not easy, but God is going to give you the strength that you need.
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5: And when we can remember that, we can know that God is going to be with you every single day. Hello! And yes, that is absolutely right. Fusion has begun. And it's Joel Brown with you tonight. So good to have you with me. Let's get started.

Anike, and that is called No Further on UCB One. Joel Brown with you today. Lovely to have you alongside me. Just gone 10:05 on a Friday night, and you know what that means. First things first, happy Friday to you too. Well done for making it through the working week. And now we have something awesome to kick off our weekend together. Each and every Friday night from 10, you and I get to listen to an entire hour of the absolute best Afro beats and Afro gospel, one of, if not the most exciting genres in Christian music right now. There is so much goodness going on. Of course, a big thank you to the wonderful Helen Lee as well, bringing us the evening mix over the last couple hours. If you did miss the show, don't panic. You can catch it on Catch Up on UCB Player. And of course, Helen will be back on Monday night with the evening mix from 7 p.m. In between now and then, though, you and I have some business to attend to. We are going to be talking about some of the new music that dropped earlier on today. As you may know, 9 times out of 10, artists will drop new music on a Friday at midnight. That means that you and I have a chance to listen to some brand new music each and every Friday night for Fusion. Just some of the names we're going to be hearing from today include Amojo, Imran, Spills Achai, R Scar, and Lam Culture. And we're going to get that started with a new one from Lam Culture next after this. Trendsetter Sense, Nathan Davis Jr., and the one and only Limo Blaze. This is Will Be Done on UCB One.

song that dropped earlier on today that I want to tell you about. Lamb Culture are this fantastic collective founded and fronted by Ray Mars, who was recently our artist in the spotlight. Ray Mars spoke a little bit more, by the way, about the story behind Lamb Culture, and you can find that on the full Artist in the Spotlight podcast, wherever you get your podcasts. Lamb Culture, though, are this fantastic collective at the front and center of Christian Afro Beats and Afro Gospel. And earlier on today, they released their new one, which is called Garden. They teamed up with A Tribe Apart for it as well.

Garden is the new one from Lamb Culture and A Tribe Apart. One of my favorite things about Lamb Culture, even though they are releasing so much music, they strive for the absolute best in everything they do. And the quality is so high with everything they create. Kind of like this, Lamb Culture and Raymars. This is Dancing Shoes. And remember, check out the new one from Lamb Culture. It's called Garden, and it is out now.

Lamb Culture. And that is called Dancing Shoes, of course, with Raymars as well. The new one from Lamb Culture and A Tribe Apart is called Garden. Played that for you just a moment ago. Lamb Culture, definitely a name to keep your eye on, by the way. And of course, I will be bringing you more from them each and every Friday night from 10 on Fusion. That's exactly what we're doing today. It's Joel Brown with you tonight. The time has just gone 10:15. And I hope that you're well. No matter where you are, no matter what you're up to tonight, we have still got more new music to talk about. Next up after this, Darby Born, T-Dot, recently found God and now he's making music like this. This is Protect My Peace.

Okay, I think you are going to absolutely love the sound of this next one. As I mentioned before, 9 times out of 10, artists will drop their new music on a Friday. They'll do it at midnight. So as in Thursday at midnight, bringing us in to Friday morning. And that means that on a Friday, I have the chance to get into work, make sure that I've done my research, and then keep you and I up to date with all of the new music that is out from our favorite artists. Kondo 7 is a name that you may recognize. This brilliant duo who I'll play for you in a moment's time. They recently teamed up with the fantastic R Scar, and their new one is called Be Yourself. Be like-

Be Yourself is the name of the new one from Kondo 7 and R Scar. Yeah, it's a bit good, isn't it? Big fan of that. We're going to be hearing more of that on Fusion. But if you're scratching your head thinking, oh, Joel, Kondo 7, I know that name. Well, I'm sure you're going to recognize it from this. With Rebla, Kondo 7 and Lamb Culture, this is all.

Condo 7 with Lam Culture and Rebla, and that is All Night Prayer. Of course, Condo 7 had new music out today called Be Yourself, including the brilliant R. Scar. R. Scar, who you'll recognize from this that he did with Janny. This is L-O-V.

Kojo Dave with Scatter, easily my favorite from him. And definitely one of those names that whenever he pops up with new music, you better know that I am excited to bring that to you. Speaking of new music, by the way, I want to talk a bit more about this now. New from Spills a Chai, Ano, Now Forgiven, and Glitz Beats. This is Winner Man 2.

course, Winner Man 1 came out 2 years ago. It was 2024. Also with Now Forgiven, Ano and Spills a Chai. So Glitz Beats has taken this and transformed it a little bit. I like what he's done, actually. Winner Man 2 is out now. Spills a Chai, Glitz Beats, Ano, and Now Forgiven. Spills a Chai, by the way, someone who you will have heard me mention before. An incredibly hard-working musician. Who you'll recognize from this is Mercy. Alongside A-Mos and Whiffy Drips, it's Spills a Chai.

spills a chai. Amos and Whiffy Drips, that's called Mercy. Spills a chai, by the way. Have a new music out earlier on today. Winner Man 2, the first one, of course, released a couple of years ago, 2024. Winner Man 2 is out now wherever you find your music. We're going to keep this going, though, because Nolly and Tremmy had a new song that they dropped earlier on today. It's called Glorified. Sounds a little something like this.

a really, really interesting sound to this one. Elements of a bit of gospel in the background as well. And Nolly's verse is actually really interesting. Even though he is more traditionally an Afrobeats artist, he's got a fantastic rap verse in the middle there. Chiremi, of course, someone who you will definitely recognize from this with Jukake and Rebla. This is Loyalty on UCB1.

Benji Kasule. And that is called I'm the One, alongside Teresa Fondo, who is one of the powerhouses of this genre. I've also got a song coming up from Anatoria to play for you, who is another amazing voice, but one of the standout artists representing the ladies when it comes to Afro beats and Afro gospel is Emojo. She is absolutely awesome, and I'm glad to say she had new music out for us earlier on today.

Promises is the name of the new one from Emojo. Emojo, by the way, not only a personal favorite, but a favorite of Fusion and UCB One. We're a big fan of her. She makes it sound so painfully easy. I don't know how she does that. But if you like the Afro beats, Afro gospel with something a little bit more on the chill side, then Emojo is for you. This is her alongside Rebla and Ryan Hilton, and this is called For Me.

Amojo, Ryan Hilton, and Rebla. And that is called For Me. On our Friday night on UCB One, this is Fusion. And sadly, there's only one more bit of new music that I need to tell you about today. Imran is a fantastic musician. He's only recently come to faith over the last handful of years or so. He's been a musician for ages, and yet he's had a complete switch, now making music that glorifies God. And I tell you what, I am a huge fan of Imran, and his latest is called David Danced.

Imran and his new one that is called David Danced. Yeah, absolutely awesome. Love hearing the sound of Imran on Fusion tonight. Imran, of course, who you will recognize from this, when he teamed up with Anatoria for In The Middle. This is beautiful. Bit of lo-fi Afrobeats, Afro-gospel for you. This is it at its peak.

Francis Inamete, and that is called On God. Francis, by the way, a wonderful down-to-earth human being. A very, very talented guy, but very humble about it as well. Sadly, though, Francis Inamete with On God is bringing us to the end of our time together today. The time's just gone 5 to 11, and that means it's time for another fusion to say goodnight. Until next week, though, of course, Fusion will be back same time next Friday, 10 p.m., and I would love to have you there with me. We're going to be talking about all the new music of the day, playing some classics as well, and basically giving you a all-round experience for Afro beats and Afro gospel. As I'm sure you can tell, it's definitely something I'm passionate about. These musicians going against the culture, creating music that is for God and absolutely awesome. Production of the highest level. Of course, if you want to listen back to Fusion, you can either find that on my Radio Highlights page or go to UCB Catch Up on our app or website. But that is it from me. God bless. Have a good night. And I'll catch you soon.

Hi, I'm Leon Evans from Life Central Church in Hales Owen. How well is your well? Stick with me. One day Moses finds himself in a desert. He's hurt, he's confused, he's disappointed, and the Bible says he sits down by a well. A well is often a symbol in Scripture for our soul. It's the inner life. Your well can be damaged, dried up, depleted, even destroyed. But when your well is well, when it's healthy, you can draw from it resources, reserves, resilience. So today, respond to the invitation of Jesus in John 7. All you thirsty ones, come to me. Come to me and drink. Believe in me so that rivers of living water will burst out from within you, flowing from your innermost being.

Hi everybody, it's Tim here from Crown Jesus Ministries. Every so often, I'll go for a weekend retreat to a Benedictine monastery. It's in a place near the Mourne Mountains called Ross Trevor. And for the monks who live there, a lot of the time, their way of life is grounded in silence. And so for people who go to stay with them, they're encouraged to do the same. So whilst some people might think that a person may live a monastic life with a lot of silence because they love being quiet, that's not necessarily true. That the silence is a way, it's a tool to listen more attentively to the voice of God. So as I take time to remove noise from other sources in my life, the voice of God becomes louder and clearer. And conversation flows.

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3: Here are three areas in which you must learn to have realistic expectations. One, you must have realistic expectations of yourself. When you do things poorly, you usually feel bad. That sets in motion a never-ending cycle of reaching for things that are out of reach, hoping to prove something you don't have to prove in the first place. You think you should be able to do what others do. Yet if you're not similarly gifted, you can't excel in it. You don't need to prove anything. Just obey God and allow Him to take care of your reputation. As long as you expect to excel outside your gifting and calling, you'll always end up disappointed. Two, you must have realistic expectations in your relationships with others. To make yourself responsible for someone else's happiness, or them for yours, leads to a life of frustration. Abraham Lincoln said, "Most people are about as happy as they make up their minds to be." If people don't have the right outlook in life, you and 100 others like you won't make them happy. Three, you must have realistic expectations concerning life. In John 16, verse 33, Jesus said, "In the world you will have tribulation, but be of good cheer. I have overcome the world." As long as you're in this world, you'll have problems. Nobody gets a free pass. But don't worry, the Lord's got everything under control. Just learn to be realistic. You will always have to deal with unpleasant situations, stubborn problems, and difficult people. But your attitude, not theirs, is what determines whether or not you enjoy life.